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We are right here with you. Thank you for making the choice to listen local to the music mix that you love.

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Middays here starting at 11 o'clock Monday through Friday. It's Town Talk. 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
2: I'm Greg Bell, and quite a diverse show as we open with a bit of sci-fi. 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Okay, this first program was a direct revival of the NBC radio sci-fi series Dimension X. The first 15 episodes of the revived series were actually new productions of Dimension X. But then X-1 started drawing from other science fiction short stories, and the one we have right now was penned by Canadian author H.L. Gold, which originally was published in Galaxy Science Fiction magazine back in the spring of 1953. Here is Jim Bowles with Jan Miner, Bill Zuckert, Guy Repp, Wendell Holmes, Ralph Camargo, and Ivor Francis in a broadcast from July 17th, 1956.
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0: From the far horizons of the unknown come transcribed tales of new dimensions in time and space. 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
1: X minus 1

0: uniformed cop at the door told me to get lost. But Lou Pape spotted me and told the man to let me in. It was a shabby room. They always are. There was a woman on the bed, an old woman with white hair, thin enough to show the tight-drawn scalp. The medical examiner was going over her as if she were a side of beef that you had to put a federal-grade stamp on.
1: When are you going to stop taking this ham friend of yours around to these cases, Sergeant, just to gratify his morbid curiosity?
2: Forget about Weldon, Doc. What did she die of?
1: Not eating, malnutrition.
2: Oh, now look, Doc, in the top bureau drawer, she had bank books showing $32,000 from five different banks. Now, she had the price of a meal.
1: Malnutrition induced by senile psychosis. They starve because they're less afraid of death than digging into their savings.
0: I don't know, Doc. It doesn't feel right to me.
1: Listen, Weldon, just because you get up on a stage or on some half-baked television show and make believe you're 70 years old doesn't qualify you as an expert on gerontology.
0: Maybe not, Doc. But I went bald at 25, and I've been playing old men ever since. There's a lot more to it than just shuffling around and talking in a high-cracked voice.
1: Yeah, there hasn't been an actor since Otis Skinner.
0: Maybe. But the way I work, I have to get inside the character. I have to decide when he was born, how he got along with his father, where he went to school, what he thinks of women, everything about a character.
1: There isn't a one of them these days can make themselves heard past the fifth row.
0: Look, I'm serious. Now, I've tried imagining myself growing weak from hunger. I've tried to think of not even spending a nickel to keep me from dying. I just don't believe it. It isn't right. I don't feel it.
1: Well, lucky for me, I don't have to feel these things inside of me because I'm a doctor, not an actor. Malnutrition induced by senile psychosis. I'll order the wicker basket from Bellevue. So long, Barrymore.
2: Well, he's right, Mark. We get a couple of these cases every year. Some old bat starving to death with $17,000 in old bills pinned on his union suit. Turns up all the time.
0: Al, it doesn't feel right.
2: Well, he knows his business.
0: But he doesn't know old people. I do. It isn't easy to starve to death. Not when you can buy day-old bread at the bakery or wilted vegetables the grocer's ready to throw out. Anyone who's willing to eat that stuff can stay alive from day to day. Hunger is a... Well, it's a pretty potent instinct.
2: Maybe they get too sick to go out after old bread or wilted vegetables.
0: It takes weeks to die of starvation. Did you ever try starving for weeks, Lou?
2: No, did you?
0: Well, the point is somebody would find out. A janitor, a landlord, somebody, and they'd get him to a hospital.
2: Ah, forget about it, Mark. Can't argue with it. Here there were five bank books. $32,000.
0: Yeah, she took good care of them. They look almost new.
2: Sure she did. Most important thing in the world, huh?
0: April 23rd, 1907, $150. The ink's pretty dark. Shouldn't it be faded?
2: She probably never took it out in the light.
0: Anyone ever think of testing the ink?
2: What for? Bank's records always check. These aren't forgeries, if that's what you're thinking.
0: Well, I'd like to get a chemist working on this ink.
2: Ah, now, Mark. Look, this is strictly against regulations. I got to take these books down to the squad room and sign them in.
0: Pretty dark ink for 1907.
2: Well, it's about 5 o'clock in the afternoon. I guess I could hold them over tonight and bring them down to the property clerk in the morning.
0: Good. I know where I can find a chemist.
3: Mr. Weldon, there's no doubt of it. The ink sample is typical of inks used 50 years ago. 1907 would be about right.
2: There, you see, Weldon? I was supposed to go to the Trotters tonight.
3: But according to the amount of oxidation, it's fresh enough to be only a few months old.
0: There, I was right.
2: Well, couldn't that be the result of unusually careful handling them?
3: Oh, yes, I suppose it could. An airtight compartment, perhaps, sealed with one of the inert gases or a vacuum. That might account for the lack of normal aging.
0: Lou, you can't keep inert gases in a top bureau drawer in a fourth floor walk-up.
2: Yeah. Well, it's probably some simple explanation.
0: For fresh ink, half a century old. I've been going out on these cases for about a year. It's my specialty, playing old people, and when I'm not working television or something on Broadway, I go down to the homes for the aged or the parks or just watch. Lou Pape's an old friend of mine, and he put me on these malnutrition cases. But there was more to it than just picking up color and tricks of the trade. There had to be a better reason for it. You can't just starve to death with upwards of $30,000 right at your fingertips. Not without at least buying a bowl of soup. I had a run of television that kept me busy for about a month. Then Lou Pape called me up and asked me to come down to Bellevue.
4: I'll autopsy if you want it, Sergeant, but I can give you the cause of death right now. Malnutrition due to senile psychosis.
0: What's up, Lou?
2: Well, Mark, an old guy was found wandering around down on Hester Street. Suffering from malnutrition, he had $17,000 in cash inside the lining of his jacket.
0: Is he alive?
2: No, not now he isn't. Doc's got him in the room there, but he was stumbling around when the cop on the beat picked him up.
0: Did he say anything?
2: Well, he talked to the cop. Pretty smart young kid. Seems the old man kept talking about money, about his wife. She must have been dead 20 years. And then just before he went out completely, he did say something. Maybe three or four times.
0: Well, what was it?
2: El Greco.
0: You mean the artist?
2: Well, that's what Stankiewicz said. He's the officer who picked him up. Said he remembered he'd heard the name on that television quiz program. You know, the jockey who's the art expert.
0: El Greco.
1: Probably some Greek restaurant where he was bumming his meals. Are you sure you want an autopsy, Sergeant? It's late. I won't get to it till tomorrow.
2: All right, take your time, Doc.
0: There's something else, isn't there, Lou?
2: Well, maybe, Mark. Found the old guy's room, and there was an ad thumbtacked over the sink. Nothing too unusual.
0: Yeah?
2: Here it is.
0: Men and women wanted, light work suitable for old people. No references required.
2: Well, I checked it with the lieutenant. He says to forget it. Says it figures for an old guy to be interested in an ad like that.
0: An old guy with $17,000 in cash?
2: Yeah. Well, I didn't figure I'd argue with the lieutenant.
0: You mind if I keep it?
2: No, go ahead.
0: It was an old brownstone house in the East 80s. I got in line with the rest of the applicants. My face was lined with collodion wrinkles, and I wore an antique shiny suit and run-down shoes. It was a good makeup job. I looked more authentic than the rest of the old-timers who were waiting for the interview. I finally came up to where a woman was asking the questions.
5: Name?
6: Kernit. Louis Kernit. Kernit.
5: Mm-hmm. Address?
6: Well, I don't exactly have a place. I've been staying with a fellow down on 12th Street, a friend of mine. I met him in the cafeteria. Mm-hmm.
5: Previous occupation?
6: Well, I worked at a lot of things. Used to be a printer way back. I could handset.
5: Do you have any references?
6: Well.
5: Family?
6: No, ma'am. I haven't got any family. I had a cousin in Salt Lake City, but haven't seen him in 30 years or more. The ad said you didn't need no references.
5: Well, that's right. Now, will you wait in the other room?
6: Yes, ma'am. Do I get the job, ma'am?
5: Just wait in the other room.
0: I concentrated on building a character for Louis Kernit. If I was going to carry this through, I was going to have to play a better performance than I'd ever given before. About half an hour, a young woman came into the room. I'd planned to be dozing the way an old man would, and so my eyes were closed when I heard the door close. When I opened them, I was looking into the barrel of a .38 revolver.
5: Are you awake now, Mr. Weldon?
6: Ma'am?
5: I don't think
6: what?
5: You need to carry on anymore. If you need any further convincing. You are Mark Weldon. You're about 40 years old, and you played this same character on television about 6 weeks ago. You played it fairly well.
0: Thank you. Would you mind putting down that gun?
5: Yes. Why did you apply for this position, Mr. Weldon? You're not old, not really.
0: Well, as a matter of fact, it was a bet. I was having an argument about the method with an actor who trained at the Old Vic. I bet him that I could, I could get by off the stage.
5: Yeah, well, don't bother. You've been very busy recently trying to find out why senile psychotics starve themselves to death.
0: How did you know that?
5: Well, I happen to know that you've been present at several police investigations into these cases, and you're a good friend of Sergeant Lou Pape.
0: Well, you know a great deal more about me than I do about you.
5: Well, I would be glad to enlighten you. My name is May Roberts. I'm the daughter of the late Dr. Anthony Roberts, the physicist, who was dismissed from the Brookhaven Atomic Energy Laboratory 5 years ago.
0: I assume you're connected with these starvation cases, or you wouldn't have known I was investigating them.
5: Well, that's obvious, isn't it? I'm not afraid of professional detectives, Mr. Weldon. They deal only with facts. But I don't like amateurs. They guess too much. They don't stick to reality. Consequently, they're likely to get too close to the truth.
0: Unfortunately, Miss Roberts, I'm nowhere near the truth. I haven't the slightest idea how you're tied in with those starvation
5: deaths. Well, I intend to show you, Mr. Weldon. I'm happy to announce that you have the job.
0: Now, look,
5: Don't move, Mr. Weldon. Oh, incidentally, about 15 minutes ago, I called Sergeant Pape and told him I was your sister just in from Pittsburgh. I wanted to get in touch with you very badly, and Sergeant Pape was very sorry. He wished he could help me, but he didn't have the slightest idea where you were. All right, Mr. Weldon. Right ahead of you, please. Through that door.
7: We're right in the middle of X minus one, but we'll be back with more.

0: healing.
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5: She didn't look like the kind of girl who would forget to hold the gun on me as I went down the hall. So that's all I did, just go down the hall. I climbed up to the fourth floor to a large room. It was a maze of electrical equipment bolted down, tubes and wires and dials. In the middle of the room was a wire mesh cage. She kept that gun on me steady as a rock. She began to set readings on the dials and flip switches on the control panel.
6: It'll take about 5 minutes for the field to build up, Mr. Weldon. Please get in the cathode area.
5: You mean that wire cage?
6: Go ahead.
5: All right, all right.
6: Now, I wouldn't advise moving now, Mr. Weldon. The wire carries some 10,000 volts.
5: Now, look, Miss
6: Roberts. Mr. Weldon, you're curious. And you could turn out to be a great nuisance to me. As long as you've come this far, we might as well both benefit by it.
5: Benefit?
6: You'll find a suit of clothes on the floor there. Put it on.
5: But after all...
6: Put it on.
5: I didn't know whether she was bluffing about the electric charge. The revolver looked real enough, so I stripped and changed into the other clothes. The shoes were a little too tight and pointed. The collar of the shirt was too stiffly starched and too high under my chin. The suit was too narrow at the shoulders and at the ankles. I remember my father had a suit like that. The same shiny blue serge.
6: All right. In your pocket, you'll find a set of envelopes. You'll find a set of instructions on each. Follow them carefully.
5: I don't get it.
6: You will. Use the envelopes in the order they are arranged.
5: What's this all about?
6: Mr. Weldon, I meant it when I said this could be a benefit to both of us. There's no use explaining anything. You'll find out. And don't try to escape. It can't be done. All right. Now the field generators are ready.
5: Look, Miss Roberts, this is absolutely...
6: Just follow instructions, Mr. Weldon.
5: I was standing outside a bank on a sunny day in spring. I stared at the people passing by. They were dressed like the characters in a 1930 movie. The women wore long dresses and flower pot hats. Men had hard straw hats, suits with narrow shoulders. The cars were square with flat radiators in the front. There was a trolley car passing by, and suddenly I realized that the last trolley car stopped running in Manhattan years ago. I tried to figure it out. It was New York, all right. I recognized some of the buildings. First, I figured it must have been hypnosis. And then I looked at the first of the envelopes in my pocket. I read it and walked into the bank.
7: Yes, sir. Our Mr. Golden tells me that you wish to open an account.
5: Yes, that's right.
7: Uh-huh. Well, we're very happy to have a new depositor. Very happy indeed. Of course, you realize the institution is in sound condition, very sound. You needn't worry about all those rumors in this bank. No, sir. Solid, solid.
5: Well, that's good.
7: All right, now then, name? Mark Weldon. You have no address in the city at present?
5: No, no.
7: And you're depositing $150?
5: That's right.
7: All righty. I'll just check the slip here. $150, right. And the date, May 15th, of course, 1931.
8: 31? The Depression.
7: Oh, now, Mr. Weldon, this is a very good year for business. This temporary recession is bound to abate. Sound banking policies will see us through. It's just around the corner, you know.
8: What is?
7: Prosperity. All right, Mr. Weldon, we're very happy to have your account.
5: I went outside the bank and I stood there in the spring sunlight and let the terror soak into me. The possibility of the entire situation was gnawing at the edges of my mind. And then suddenly I wasn't there. It was as fast as blinking. I was outside another bank in the same city. The date on the next envelope was May 29th, and it was still 1931. I made a $75 deposit there and then $100 at another place a few days later, spending a few minutes each time and going ahead anywhere from a couple of days to almost a month. In 1934, I found myself inside a broker's office.
8: Very well, Mr. Weldon. As I understand it, you are buying this stock for a Dr. Anthony Roberts.
5: Hmm? That's right.
8: I assume the stock will be in his name?
5: That's right. I'm just acting as agent. I follow instructions.
8: Of course. Well, are you sure I can't convince you that you're making a big mistake?
5: No. These are my instructions.
8: Well, now, Mr. Weldon, we are a reputable brokerage house, and, well, frankly, I feel quite shaky about putting our clients' money into this kind of security. There's no future in it. It's a rare metal for which there is very little use for industrial purposes, and, however, if your client is adamant...
5: I have my instructions.
8: Very well, then. In the name of Dr. Anthony Roberts, 100 shares of Montana Uranium. Most unwise.
5: It went that way about 50-50. I'd deposit money in my own name in various banks at other times. Then I'd buy a stock or make a bet for May Roberts. On June 21st, 1932... I bet Jack Sharkey to take the heavyweight title away from Max Schmeling. There was Singing Wood in 1933 at Belmont Park and Max Bayer over Primo Carnera. I went on skipping through the years, touching here and there for a few minutes to an hour at a time. It was in early October 1938, about 5 hours after I'd left May Roberts' house, before I realized what she had me doing. I was making deposits and winning sure bets, just as those senile psychotics had done. The ink on their bank book seemed fresh because it was fresh. Wasn't given a chance to oxidize. The rate I was going, I'd be back at my own time in a few hours with $15,000 compound interest in cash. But those old people had died of starvation somehow with all that cash in banks. I didn't know how it happened or why. But suddenly it occurred to me that I didn't want to be found dead in my hotel room. So rather than make the deposit in 1938, I grabbed a cab and told the driver to step on it. About a mile away from the bank, and then the cab suddenly disappeared. Found myself in front of a counter at a lunchroom. The envelope instructed me to make a bet on the World Series. There wasn't any way to get out of the range of the machine. It picked me up at least 5 miles away from where I was supposed to be. Came back a week later to get my winnings. Was hungry, so I got myself a hamburger and went out the door. When I hit the sidewalk, it happened again.
6: Don't touch the cage yet, Mr. Weldon. I'll have to clear the charge.
5: Hey, what happened to my hamburger?
6: What?
5: The hamburger. I had it here. It's gone. I'm hungry.
6: I'll get you something to eat, Mr. Weldon, before your next trip. Well, you've done pretty well for yourself, haven't you?
5: Yes, I have. About 15,000. I had ketchup on my sleeve. It's gone.
6: Mr. Weldon, I want to talk seriously with you. Now you've seen part of what I'm doing.
5: Part?
6: My father was discharged from all his research and university connections because he insisted in publishing his findings on the temporal field research. All the conventional physicists explained that it was overwork. And recommended everything from hot bouillon before retiring to psychoanalysis. Well, possibly both of these might have been beneficial. But the fact of the matter is, The temporal field activities are quite true. And you've seen proof.
8: Well, I suppose I have.
6: So it seemed just a question of money, although obviously I can get all I need now.
8: But sending people back through time to bet on sure things like uranium...
6: It's a fair exchange. I pay well for service, don't I?
8: I suppose so.
6: But that isn't the most important thing. I've been able to save things that would have been lost otherwise. I've sent people back to find precious treasures that would have been destroyed or would have disappeared.
8: Like an El Greco painting?
6: Yes. And the original score of Mozart's Magic Flute that would have been burned in 1942, and a Picasso miniature that would have been lost at sea in 52. I have them all here.
8: Stolen?
6: No. Bought with money from the year itself at a fair price. Well, Mr. Weldon, I sent you back because I've needed someone to work with me on a regular basis. Someone who's faster and more alert than the old people I've hired till now.
8: Why old people?
6: It's a function of the field. You can't send somebody back to a year in which they didn't exist at all.
8: I'm hungry.
6: Please, Mr. Weldon, this is very important. My father died trying to prove the validity of his field theory to conventional scientists. And I don't intend to bother. We can become the most powerful people in the world.
8: I don't feel very powerful now. You haven't got a sandwich hanging around.
6: I want to make you an offer, Mr. Weldon. I need someone to help me expand the operation, plan the projects and research. I chose you because I was afraid that you might hit on the truth by yourself.
8: Can I come out of this cage
6: now? Be careful.
8: Now?
6: Don't touch the contacts. The field reacts on a random factor for at least an hour after it's cut off.
8: Well, I'll be careful. Tell me, Miss Roberts, why haven't you been able to go back to the time that your father was alive and bring him back before he died?
6: Dead tissue can't be transported. We've tried it with mice and rabbits from a laboratory in 1941, and they just disappear.
8: Like my hamburger.
6: Mr. Weldon, I assume that you're interested and that we can make our plans without using this revolver.
8: I hope so. $15,000 is a lot of money. Of course, you were able to send those old people back a lot further.
6: Some of them as far back as 1880.
8: How long will they be gone? I mean, in subjective time.
6: Several weeks. Perhaps a month or more.
8: There's only one problem, Miss Roberts.
6: Well, I'm sure we can work out any details.
8: Well, this one is a little hard to work out. You see, I'm hungry. I haven't been this hungry since I got lost on a hunting trip and went without food for 3 days. You see, you forget I've got an interest in this business because they found some old people dead of malnutrition and $30,000 or so tucked away in their pockets. They had been gone a month or more, and they had to eat during that time, didn't they? When they came back, the food disappeared like my hamburger. It disappeared all at once, all over their body. In one fast jolt, they starved to death.
6: No, no, you don't understand. They just couldn't take the field transition. They were too old, some of them, and they lied to me about their age to get the job.
8: Oh, no, you can't tell me that because I know how hungry I am. And I was only gone about 12 hours. They were murdered.
6: Get back.
8: You know, they say a hungry man gets mighty desperate. He'll do almost anything. Let go of it.
6: Oh. My arm.
8: Look out. Look out. The cage. The contact.
6: Oh.

0: She fell into that cage and disappeared before she hit the ground. I didn't know what happened. I know she said the Thiel worked in a random factor, whatever that meant. I called Luke Pate and he came to the house just after the fire started. Something went in the control panel and it turned out to be a four-alarm fire before they got it under control. There was nothing left of the machine. There wasn't much left of the brownstone house. Lou didn't believe the story I told him.
1: You mean there won't be any more of them? No more senile psychotics starving to death with a bankroll in their hip pocket?
0: No, I told you, Lou.
1: Come on now, Mark. We'll get plenty more. We always have.
0: No, I'll bet you won't. I'll bet you a dollar there won't be another case like that.
1: I'll take that bet.
0: I lost the bet. There was one more case. And perhaps it was the strangest one. A woman was found wandering in Bryant Park just before she died of acute starvation. One strange thing was she was young, not more than 30. And the other was she had $17,000 stuffed in her pocketbook and a bullet wound in her arm. The medical examiner said was at least 2 months old. I guess that's what she meant by the random factor.

0: Tonight, by transcription, X-1 has brought to you The Old Die Rich, a story from the pages of Galaxy written by H.L. 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Featured in the cast were Jim Bowles, Jan Miner, Bill Zuckert, Guy Repp, Wendell Holmes, Ralph Camargo, and Ivor Francis. Your announcer, Fred Collins. X-1 was directed by Bob Maurer and is an NBC Radio Network production.
1: From July 17, 1956, as I mentioned earlier, The Old Die Rich by H.L. Gold was originally published in Galaxy Science Fiction magazine back in the spring of 1953. Gold also spent a number of years as the editor of that magazine. And while in that capacity, he was credited with bringing to readers some now famous stories, including Ray Bradbury's Fahrenheit 451, Alfred Bester's The Demolished Man, and Robert Heinlein's The Puppet Masters. Meanwhile, the lead cast member of that episode, Jim Bowles, also worked on Suspense, Yours Truly, Johnny Dollar, Words at War, Inheritance, and the Carlton E. Morse long-running series, I Love a Mystery. Well, I'm your host, Greg Bell, and up next on When Radio Was, our weekly visit with Mary Foster, the editor's daughter, right after this break.
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4: Kroger Bread. 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And now, Mary Foster, the Editor's Daughter. It's early evening at the Foster home. Amelia Parrish, who has just left, advised Henry to take action in preventing his daughter Mary from seeing Jack Kelsey again. Henry is trying to figure things out and thinking aloud. Let's listen.
5: Gracious, I swear, it takes a woman to make a mountain out of a molehill. Amelia especially. To hear her talk, anybody'd think Mary, she was just a youngster without any mind of her own at all. Still, of course, there's no denying that Kelsey is sort of an attractive cuss. Could be possible, I suppose, for Mary to get smitten with him. Oh, well, I guess I won't concern myself too much about it. Lots worse fellas than Kelsey, I wouldn't wonder. I'm getting sleepy. I guess I'll go upstairs.
6: Uncle Henry.
5: Yeah, what is it, Jimmy?
6: Can you come up a minute, please?
5: Yep, coming right up. Last time she went out to dinner with Kelsey, little William Henry got took sick. My gracious, I hope the same thing ain't happened to Jimmy. Yeah, what you want, old boy?
6: Is Mary home yet, Uncle Henry?
5: Mary? Why, no, she ain't, Jimmy. Now listen, you better be going to sleep, Edgy.
6: Well, I can't go to sleep. I've been thinking, Uncle Henry. Wasn't that Mr. Kelsey Mary drove out of the yard with a little while ago?
5: Yes, I guess perhaps 'twas. Yes, Mary and Mr. Kelsey was going over to the mansion house to get a bite to eat.
6: I thought he'd left Valley Springs for good.
5: Well, I guess he has, generally speaking. He's just in town this time on a fly-in trip. He's going back to New York later on this evening.
6: Well, why doesn't he stay there in New York?
5: Oh, well, now, it's all right for him to come up here to Valley Springs if he wants to, ain't it?
6: Well, Uncle Henry, I want you to tell me something, man to man like.
5: All right, I will if I can. What is it?
6: Mary wouldn't tell me a wrong story about Mr. Kelsey, would she?
5: No, of course she wouldn't, because Mary don't tell wrong stories. You ought to know that without mentioning it at all.
6: Well, I know, but just the same, I'm kind of worried.
5: Worried? What about?
6: Because she might change her mind and decide to marry him. And then where would I be? I don't like him, Uncle Henry. I hate him.
5: Oh, no, you don't.
6: And I wouldn't live in the same house with him for anything. I'd run away.
5: Now, you just hold your horses a minute here, Jimmy. Let me sit down on the edge of this bed. Now, there's no point in your getting excited about such a thing. No point at all. Especially where it ain't going to happen. Suppose we just start at the beginning and see what the whole situation amounts to. Mm-hmm. And I'll bet we'll find that it don't amount to a pinch of salt. Now, to start with, let's not say ever that we hate anybody. That don't do you any good at all, Jimmy. In fact, it does harm, because it don't hurt Mr. Kelsey, and it does tend to put bitterness into your heart and your mind. It's bad business to hate people.
6: Well, maybe I don't hate him.
5: No, but of course you don't. Now, in the second place, you're against him because you figure that he may marry Mary and take her away from here. If you didn't think he was going to do that, well, you might even like him.
6: I don't like anything about him, Uncle Henry.
5: All right, then. We won't stress that. We'll concede that you don't. On the other hand, we have to figure Mary's likes and dislikes in this business. Mary likes him. That is to say, she likes him as a friend. He's a jolly, breezy sort of a fella, and he kind of amuses her, you see?
6: But what does she have to go out and eat with him for? If they got to eat together, why couldn't they eat here in the house?
5: Well, that's something that'll bear explaining, too. And to understand that, Jimmy, you have to understand that women, they ain't the same as men in their thinking and their reaction to things. Women, they like to get out of the house occasionally of an evening, Every now and then, they'd lots rather

0: eat somebody else's cooking than their own.
1: Well, Della does the cooking around here.
0: Yes, she does most of it, but Mary also does a lot of it, too. But as I was saying, where most men, when they get home in the afternoon, they like to stay around the house, eat their victuals there, and stay there the rest of the evening, why, a woman, she likes to get out. Well, that's understandable, after they've been hanging around the house all day working in it. I grant you that Mary works down street during the day, but the principle remains the same. I mean, it's a change for her to go out of an evening. So, now you understand, don't you?
1: Well, some.
0: How many nights in the week is she out of the house? Almost none. So we hadn't ought to begrudge her a chance to get out just once in a while, had we? Don't forget, you and me, we went to a moving picture the other night, and she didn't. She stayed home with William Henry. So you see, we kind of owe this evening to her, don't you think so?
1: Well, that's okay, Uncle Henry. Sure, I understand she can go out once in a while, but why couldn't she go with Dr. Nelson? I like him.
0: Yeah, sure, we all like Doc. But Doc is an awful busy man, Jimmy, going out to call on sick folks all the time to make them well.
1: Well, he could take one evening off, couldn't he?
0: Not so long as there's sick folks to be tended to. Now, listen, don't you give another thought to Kelsey, little fella. Just turn right over and go to sleep, because it's getting late. You ought to have been asleep half an hour ago.
1: You going out anywhere, Uncle Henry?
0: Me? No, sir, I ain't. I thought I'd come up to bed, but now I guess I'll go right back downstairs to the living room and sit there till Mary comes in. So, if you want me for anything, you can call out, Jimmy.
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4: Jack, it was a wonderful evening.
5: Don't thank me, honey. I should thank you. You know, a month ago, if anybody told me I'd take a trip like this to see any girl for just a few hours, I'd have told them they were crazy.
4: Well, that is a compliment. I was about to say perhaps you were crazy to come up here on this trip, but I won't.
5: Ooh, wham.
4: I'm sorry, Jack. I just couldn't resist that. Seriously, I do appreciate it, and I really have had a grand evening. Won't you come in for a while? Dad's still up. I know he'd like to talk to you.
5: Well, I'd rather like to talk to Henry, but I've got to be on my way any minute. Before I go, however, is there any chance of your coming to New York?
4: I'm afraid not.
5: You'd go to do Jerry Dalton a favor, wouldn't you?
4: Now, you listen to me. You've mentioned that twice before this evening, Jack.
5: Sure, and if necessary, I'll mention it twice more or 200 times more. Well, you wouldn't let that poor kid go down there to stand up alone at her wedding, would you?
4: You're priceless.
5: No, I'm serious about that. Just think of it. Why, she'd never get over it.
4: Jack, for goodness sake.
5: How about it?
4: No, now stop being so insistent about it. Jerry Dalton doesn't want me to be her maid of honor. If she did, she'd have spoken to me long before this.
5: Well, okay, but suppose she did want you at the last minute. Suppose something happened to the one she had already. Now, what about that?
4: That is something I don't have to consider until the time comes. And the time won't come.
5: But if the time came, you'd fill in?
4: Honestly, I never saw anybody who had to have a thing explained to him in more detail. Yes, I probably would. Now, does that answer your question?
5: Sure does, honey. Oh, no fooling, Mary. You're the swellest girl I ever met. Oh, careful, Kelsey, old man, or they'll have to put music to these words.
4: I don't think there's any danger of that. You're not the sentimental kind, thank goodness.
5: Oh, you never can tell. I might be. Well, so long, honey.
4: Jack,
5: Don't glare. You can spare that kiss very easily. I'll see you in New York for the wedding.
4: No, you won't. Good night, Jack.
5: Good night.
4: He is the limit. Well, he's also very interesting. Hello, Dad. Well, I wasn't very late, was I?
6: No, this isn't pretty good season, child. Have a good time, did you?
4: Oh, yes, fine. There's no denying it, Jack's a lot of fun. And the places that man has been, all over the world and back again.
6: Yeah.
4: You can't mention a place he hasn't been.
6: I know. He's traveled a lot. These fellows really get around. When's he coming up here again?
4: He didn't say.
6: You think he will be up again?
4: Well, I really don't know, darling. He might. It's very possible.
6: I wouldn't be at all surprised. And Mary, seems to me before you go out anywhere else with that fella, might be a good idea if you had a good long talk with Jimmy.
4: Jimmy, why?
6: Jimmy was pretty much upset tonight because you went out with Kelsey. That bothered him quite a bit.
4: But I didn't know he knew anything about it.
6: He knew. Even if he hadn't found out about it tonight, he'd have heard about it tomorrow or the next day.
4: Well, I didn't mean I was trying to keep it from him, Dad. My gosh. We're just wondering how he found out.
6: He looked out his bedroom window. Saw you drive out of the yard with Kelsey.
4: When did he tell you about it?
6: Oh, some little time after you'd left. Of course, it was light out at that time, and when he heard the car come into the yard, he got up and glanced out the window. That upset him some considerable. I went up and talked to him. He called to me. Talked to him for quite a while and got him calmed down.
4: Was he that much upset?
6: Yes, he was. Yes, indeed.
4: Oh, the poor little tyke. But as I told you before, Dad, I can't let the children not run my whole life for me.
6: Why, no, of course you can't. I understand that. However, you can talk with them and explain things to them. And honest, I really think you should, Mary.
4: Well, certainly, but... Well, what was Jimmy's objection this time?
6: He still can't get the idea out of his mind that you're going to marry Kelsey.
4: Oh, but that's absurd.
6: All right, then it's absurd. But evidently not to him. It's a pretty real problem to that boy, and he's worrying over it. He said tonight he hated Kelsey, and that if you married him, he'd run away from home. And he meant it, too. That little fellow, he does his own thinking.
4: Well, I'll talk it over with him. But I should think he'd like Jack.
6: Why? Do you?
4: Yes, I do, Dad.
6: I told Jimmy I figured you did.
4: What?
6: Well, sure, I told him. I said I figured Kelsey is... Well, he's the kind that sort of amuses you, and you liked him as a friend, but nothing more than that. I had to explain something to the boy to get him to quiet down and go back to sleep.
4: Oh, dear, I suppose I shouldn't have gone out at all. Every time I do, something goes wrong here at home. Either the baby gets sick or Jimmy gets upset. And everybody looks at me as if I'd committed a crime.
6: Oh, no, I don't believe it's quite so bad as that. Personally, I hope we've seen the last of Kelsey. But if not, then you better get straightened away on Jimmy's account. Or else that boy is going to turn out to be a problem. Now, just you wait and see.
7: Valley Springs seems to have several people who would like to see the last of Jack Kelsey. But have they? We'll hear more about this next time. And now, in just a moment, Henry Foster with one of his sage observations. Now, Henry Foster.
6: You know, the trouble with government is, as I see it, that the fellows smart enough to understand it are also smart enough to steer clear of it. Therefore, when a real statesman does appear once in a blue moon, why, the people are suspicious of him. Yeah, might not be a bad idea if we paid more real tribute to our statesmen while they're living. See you soon. Bye.
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8: From the late 1940s, that indeed was Mary Foster, the Editor's Daughter. 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Well, I'm your host, Greg Bell, and earlier we had Jim Bowles in the science fiction series X-1. He was a very busy radio, television, and film actor. And my question this time is about one of his final big screen appearances. Bowles showed up in a 1976 comedy western from Walt Disney Studios, which starred Bill Bixby, Susan Clark, Tim Conway, and Don Knotts. A further hint, it has a fruity title. I'll name it and then wrap up when radio was right after this break.
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3: 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Visa's Mark Nelson, head of consumer payment products, says Visa recently announced 7 new and exciting technologies. Mark shared a couple with me here.
4: But we've introduced a flexible credential whereby a single card can be what you want it to be depending on the transaction type. 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We also announced a thing called a data token, which allows the customer to get a little bit more control in terms of where they want to share their data. 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And it's a way in which the consumers can have a little bit more control over who they share their data with.
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Thank you for making the choice to listen local to the music mix that you love.

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Middays here starting at 11 o'clock Monday through Friday. It's Town Talk. 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
1: This is WIZS Henderson. It's time for the Joy Christian Center broadcast. Romans chapter 10, verse 17 says, "Faith comes by hearing, and hearing the word of God." 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
0: Greetings in the name of Jesus. Jesus is Lord. This is Pastor Bruce LeGates, and you're listening to the Joy Christian Center broadcast. If you can, grab your Bible and study along with us. Now enjoy this faith-filled song, and then we'll go right into today's lesson.

And then this 2 Chronicles 15:2 was one that George Washington wanted to get over to his troops. That's why he wanted them to honor God, be in divine service on Sundays. No drunkenness, no cursing. It says, the Lord is with you while you are with him. And if you seek him, he will be found of you. But if you forsake him, he will forsake you. That goes today as well as it did back then. The United States needed, the 13 colonies needed God on their side, because and the only way you get God on your side is you got to be on God's side first. God's not going to bless sin, right? God's not going to bless you, so you go seeking after Satan. God will bless you when you seek after him. The Lord is with you while you are with him. You got to be with him if you want him with you. If you seek him, he will be found of you. So God had George Washington tell his troops, I require all officers and all servicemen to be in divine service on Sunday if you're not on duty. If you're not on duty, you be in church on Sunday. And he had chaplains. He got chaplains appointed for all of his troops. If you forsake God, he will forsake you. So he said, we need God's help to win this battle, to win these wars. Because it took many, many battles to win the war. And Great Britain had all the money they needed. They had all the soldiers' clothes and rifles and bullets and all the food and whatever they needed. They had the cannons, they had the ships, they had the horses, they had everything they needed. The British Army had everything, and Americans had almost nothing. Many of the Americans were barefooted. In one battle, they ran out of wadding for their guns, and one of the guys went into the church and got Isaac Watts' hymnal, and just distributed pages of hymnals for them to use for wadding. They said, "Give them Watts." Good Christian man. So many, many Americans died because they're froze to death and starved to death during the war. Many of them had their legs cut off and stuff because their legs got blue and frozen and they had to cut them off. See, the sacrifices that were made to give you this free country, we need to be aware of it and be thankful for it. George Washington saw firsthand how God moved again and again and again in many, many battles. I saw where Mr. Federer, America's God in Country, this book, America's God in Country, is William J. Federer. Well, I showed it to you last time. But he now has another book out about all the miracles that happened during the Revolutionary War. And I'd like to get my hand on that because it tells you all the miracles that God performed to give us the victory. The Lord is with you while you're with him. If you seek him, he will be found of you. But if you forsake him, he will forsake you. Now, I want you to go to your study note. The Thanksgiving Proclamation. The 1789 Thanksgiving Proclamation. Right. Now, we got this in English and Spanish. I asked Elva, I said, Elva, you didn't know that George Washington spoke Spanish, did you? No, but I knew how to put it to Google Translate. We translated it into Spanish. But in October of 1789, approximately 5 months after becoming president, George Washington issued his first Thanksgiving proclamation, calling the nation to acknowledge the providence of God. Now, think of the word providence. I've given you that definition before. Do you remember the definition of providence? God looks ahead and provides for you. Providence. God looks ahead and provides for you. Now, do you remember in the Old Testament when somebody would travel and they would bring their donkeys and bring their
camels and stuff, they would come to a place and the people would give them what they call provender. Provender was food for their animals. Provender, providing. Same kind of root word. Providence. God looks ahead and provides for you. Now, we're going to go over this in detail because these kinds of documents like this proclamation and so forth, used to be in the school books for the children. They used to have these in their school books to study these things. But then they took them out. We're going to look at them. We're going to study them. 6 years after the conclusion of the Revolutionary War, a man named Elias Boutineau of New Jersey. Do you all know Elias Boutineau? Did you study Elias Boutineau in school? No. Elias Boutineau was the president of the Congress near the end of the war. Now, not the president of the country, but the president of the Congress. See, before our Constitution was finalized, we had a United States Congress, which was a group of people, Congressional Assembly from the 13 colonies. They made up what you call the United States Congress. They didn't have two houses. They were all together. And they elected this Elias Boutineau as the president. They had several different presidents, but he was a president near the end of the war. He had been a lawyer. He was a lawyer from New Jersey. He also was a leader of the Presbyterian Church. Wow. Well, this man

God. They were into heaven, public prayer, public thanksgiving. So this is the result of that resolution that Elias Boutineau made for the president to do. Okay? And by the President of the United States of America, a proclamation. Brother, I'm going to bring my teaching stool over here. Okay, so we're going to review this. A proclamation by the President of the United States. Now, we're going to go through it slowly, but I want you to see how important this is. And Elva, you can read all this all of you can, you got English and Spanish, okay? It says, whereas it is the duty, notice that it's a duty, it says the duty of all nations. Now, back then, the word duty meant it was a requirement that it was, you could never not do it. Whereas it is the duty of all nations to acknowledge the providence of Almighty God. All nations should acknowledge that God sees the future, and if you'll trust God, He looks ahead and He'll provide for you. If you'll be with Him, He'll be with you. So it's your duty. So I'm going to circle that word duty. It's not a suggestion. It is something that is required. To acknowledge the providence of Almighty God, to obey His will, to be grateful for His benefits, grateful, thankful, and humbly to implore His protection and favor. You come and you come humbly. Say, Lord, we need Your favor. We plead mercy. We need Your favor and protection. And you know, it's so important because guess what? Later, England or Britain came back and attacked America in the War of 1812. They even burned down Washington. Yeah. So you got to take this stuff to heart. You really got to be serving God, see? And don't forget, we remember 9-1-1? Well, how did that happen? Because we let too many ungodly people be in this country. Even if it was pre-planned by the CIA, even if it was pre-planned by the deep state, even though our own government may have been in on it, if we'd had the righteous people there, it could never have happened. What about all the shootings, all the terror attacks all over the country when ISIS was running around? That was all planned to try to get you afraid and try to get your guns. See? It wasn't, yeah, they used these radical, crazy Muslims, but it couldn't have happened if we'd had righteous people in authority everywhere. We'd have been watched out for these guys, and we wouldn't let them be here. We'd arrested them, gotten them out of the country. If we had righteous people in office, we wouldn't have the borders wide open for anybody and everybody to come over. Now they got people coming over. People from Africa are coming over to Mexico and coming up through the border. People from all the world are coming through Mexico up to the border. If we had the righteous people in office, that wouldn't happen. Amen. That wall would have been completed. Well, the wall would have built a long time ago. You know? Amen. Follow me? Okay. So whereas it is the duty of all nations to acknowledge the providence of Almighty God, looking ahead and preparing for you, to obey His will, to be grateful for His benefits, and humbly implore His protection and favor. And whereas both houses of Congress have by their joint committee requested me to recommend to the people of the United States a day of public thanksgiving and prayer. Well, who do you think they're going to pray to? They're praying to Almighty God, the one who saved us, the one who gave us this country. Thanksgiving and prayer to be observed by acknowledging with grateful hearts the many signal or special favors of Almighty God. These signals, these are
We can name these things that they've done, signal. These are special.

supernatural things that we know signal favors of Almighty God, especially by affording them an opportunity peaceably to establish a form of government for their safety and happiness. Now, let's unwind that. So both houses, Elias Boutonneau started it off. He made the resolution. Then the House and the Senate together in a committee sent a request to the president to make this recommendation. And they wanted him to give a day of public thanksgiving and prayer to be observed by acknowledging, by being thankful, having grateful hearts for the many special favors of Almighty God all through the war in the country and since the war. And especially by allowing our country the opportunity to peaceably. Now, a lot of countries, they used to fight each other. They used to fight each other with guns. You follow me? Before they come up with a constitution, they didn't fight it out. Whoever won the battle, the gun battle, they would come up with their own constitution. You follow me? But we didn't. We did it peaceably. We came up with this constitution peaceably to establish a formal government for our safety and our happiness. Now, folks, our constitution has been going on 240 some years, longer than any constitution in the world. While we've had one constitution, many countries have had 2, 3, 4, 5, 6, 10, 15 constitutions. We've had one. And the people that are in Washington, the Bidens and the crooks with them, they want to destroy it. And the left-wing progressives and the college, and many of the college professors want to get rid of it. We can't let that happen. And unfortunately, a lot of the congressmen and senators want to get rid of it, want to change it. We can't let that happen. They're trying to say it didn't say what, they didn't mean what it said, and all, they just lie through their teeth. Now, therefore, the next paragraph. Now, therefore, I do recommend and assign Thursday, the 26th day of November next, to be devoted by the people of these states to the service of that great and glorious being. Now, that, notice that capital being. Talking about God Almighty, El Shaddai, Jehovah, Elohim. We are to be devoted by the people of these states to the service of that great and glorious being who is the beneficent author who gives us benefits. He's the author of all goodness, author of all the good that was, that is, and that will be. That was, that is, and that will be, that we may then all unite in rendering unto God, unto Him, unto our that glorious, great God, our sincere and humble thanks for His kind care and protection of the people of this country. And notice, previous to become our, to their becoming a nation, before we became a nation, He was good to us when we were under the rule of Great Britain and during the war, He was good to us. And for the signal and manifold mercies and the favorable interpositions of His providence, which we experienced in the course of the conclusion of the war, of the late war. So He's saying He had special, undeniable, many mercies and favorable interpositions or He intervenes, interventions of His providence, of His looking ahead and providing for us, which we experienced in the course of the war and in the conclusion of the war. He said, God gave us so many miracles during the war. Amazing. One of our generals, a guy named Benedict Arnold. He was going to turn one of our major forts over to the British. He turned on us and became a traitor. He was going to turn one of our forts over to the British. And miraculously, we found out about it and stopped him before he did it.
But it was a miracle how they found out and got him. That's another story for another day. But anyway, you can look it up. You can look up the story of Benedict Arnold. So today, when people say Benedict Arnold, that's another name for traitors. Okay? So he said, we got to give thanks for that God looking ahead and taking care of us before the war, during the war, and after the war, for the great degree of tranquility, that's peace and everybody getting along, union, coming together as one nation under God, and plenty. He's given us crops and given us plenty and good manufacturing and given us good trade. He's given us plenty, which we have since enjoyed. God has blessed this nation for the peaceable and rational manner in which we have been enabled to establish constitutions of government for our safety and happiness. Notice, not only do we have a United States Constitution, but all the 13 states also have constitutions. So not only have we established a constitution for us as a nation, but we established constitutions of government for all of our states for safety and happiness. See? And particularly, the national one now lately instituted. That's the current for the nation, okay? All the constitutions, for the states and the nation. But we want to thank him for the civil and religious liberty with which we are blessed. You can go to any church you want to. Any denomination can preach. And the means we have of acquiring and diffusing useful knowledge. You've given us ways for schools and colleges and universities. They can preach the gospel. They can teach people about medicine, teach people about law, and teach people about all kinds of whatever they need to be taught about. We thank you for the means we have of acquiring knowledge and of diffusing or giving out knowledge in our schools. And in general, we thank you for all the great and various favors which he hath been pleased to confer upon us. God gave us so many favors. You see that? Also, that we may then unite in most humbly offering our prayers. Isn't it amazing? Here it is. We would have humbly offered our prayers, and the crazy Supreme Court in the 1950s removed prayer from our schools. How stupid can you be? Ungodly Supreme Court judges. Ungodly. See, just because somebody's a judge or in the Supreme Court doesn't mean they know God. We got a bunch of them don't know God. We got some there now that don't know God. They think it's okay to murder little babies in the womb. So thank him also that we may then unite in most humbly offering our prayers and supplications to the great Lord and ruler of nations, and beseech him to pardon our national and other transgressions. Father, forgive us even the way they did then. Forgive us today for all the murdering of little babies and other murder, and all of the lies and all of the ungodly news media, ungodly politicians, and all the ungodly businesses, ungodly transaction of business. Forgive us, Lord. Pardon us for all of the pedophilia and homosexuality and lesbianism and all the heinous things that devil worship and animal sacrifice and human being sacrifice. Forgive us, Lord, for all the ungodly things today. We should offer prayers and supplications to the great Lord and ruler of nations and beseech him to pardon our national and other transgressions, to enable us all, whether in public or private stations, to perform our several and relative duties properly and punctually. Properly means according to the Bible. To render our national government a blessing to all the people. Not like it is today. We want our government to be a blessing to all the people by constantly being a government of wise, just or righteous, and constitutional laws. So we got many laws that are not righteous. The abortion laws are not righteous.
The homosexual marriage laws are not righteous. They're unrighteous. Some of the immigration laws are not righteous. There are other laws. Some of our tax laws are not righteous. But they wanted to render, thank God for rendering our nation's government a blessing. We want you to help render our nation a blessing to all the people by constantly being a government of wise, just, and constitutional laws, discreetly and faithfully executed and obeyed. Lord, help us do that today. Father God, today we pray in the name of Jesus. Help us get back, get our national government turned around to be a blessing to all the people. Not to be ungodly left-wing FBIs you can't even trust. Not to be ungodly left-wing Justice Department and State Department and CIA and NSA and all the other. Lord, help us be a national government. Help us be a blessing to all the people by constantly being a government of wise. Wisdom comes from the Lord. Just, righteous comes from Jesus. And constitutional laws that we agree with our Constitution is based on the Bible. That we would discreetly and faithfully execute these laws and obey them. Lord, we thank you and ask you to protect and guide all sovereigns and nations, especially, see, we're praying for other nations as well, all those in authority there, especially such as have shown kindness to us, those that have been kind to us, especially them, and to bless them with good government. Yes. Bless China with good government. Bless India with good government. Bless Australia with good government. Bless Europe with good government. Bless Russia with good government. Bless Europe with good government. Bless all of South America with good government. Bless all of Africa with good government. Help these nations have good government, peace, and concord. Help South Africa have good government. They got a civil war almost going on down there. And other stuff, they got some of those nations in Africa. The Muslims are capturing, are massacring Christians and capturing their children and taking them off and forcing them to be slaves, is forcing them to be concubines and forcing them to become Muslims. Sex slaves to the Muslims. Lord, bless these nations with good government, peace, and concord and agreement, be in agreement. Lord, we pray that you promote the knowledge and practice of true religion. That's the religion of Jesus Christ. And true virtue, which means moral excellence, comes from the Bible. And the increase of science. God knows everything about everything. He knows how to fly. He knew how to fly an airplane back then if they had a runway and had an engine and had the right kind of fuselage and wings and everything and right mechanics. They could have flown an airplane back then. God knows everything. So we want the increase of science among them and us. To promote the knowledge and practice of true religion and virtue and the increase of science among them and us, among those nations and us. And generally to grant unto all mankind such a degree of temporal prosperity, prosperity on this earth, temporary on this earth, so we can be blessed to be a blessing, as you alone, as God alone, as He alone knows to be best, as God knows to be best. Thy will, in other words, Lord, thy will be done. Like the Lord's Prayer, my our Father who art in heaven, hallowed be thy name. Thy kingdom come, thy will be done on earth as it is in heaven. You give us this day our daily bread. You forgive our trespasses as we forgive those who trespass against us. You lead us not into temptation, but you deliver us from evil. For yours is the kingdom and the power and the glory forever and ever. Amen. And generally to grant unto all mankind such a degree of temporal prosperity. Means prosperity while you're here on this earth. Temporary prosperity. You know you're going to have everything you need in heaven. But he wants you to have it here. Temporal prosperity as he alone knows to be best. Given under my hand at the city of New York. At that time, that was the capital. Washington, D.C. had not been built yet. Given under my hand at the city of New York the third day of October in the year of our Lord,
in the year of our Lord. In the year of our Lord. He didn't say in the year of Muhammad. He didn't say in the year of Buddha. He said in the year of Jesus, our Lord, 1789. Signed, George Washington. Not only was he a dedicated Christian man, but so was our United States Congress, the House and Senate, filled with Christian people. Now, I'm not saying they all were as dedicated as George Washington and as some of the other ones, but they were all Bible-believing Christians that believed in Jesus Christ and believed in this proclamation. And this proclamation went out in all the newspapers. This was the major article in the newspaper. And if you search this on Google, they'll show you different newspapers where this was in it. You just search 1789 Thanksgiving Proclamation in your DuckDuckGo search or whatever search you use. I like DuckDuckGo. But search it on your internet. And you can find articles, pictures of old newspapers from Massachusetts and various ones that have this printed in it. Isn't that amazing? See, now what happens is the reason we took so much time with this is because these kinds of things used to be in our textbooks. The children in school would read these things, understand these things. You didn't get it in your textbook, did you? No, you didn't. They did. Some of these kinds of things were in some of our textbooks all up to the 30s, 40s, and 50s. Then they burned the books. But praise God. The Lord is good. We're taking this nation back for Jesus. Now, if you go back to your study note, I have one more scripture I want us to look at. Famous scripture. 2 Chronicles 7:14. I have a question. Do you belong to God? Yes. Are you his people? Yes. He says, if my people, which are called by my name, are you called by Jesus' name? Yes. If my people shall humble themselves, that means get on your knees, so to speak. I mean, you get down and pray. Humble yourselves and pray. Now, remember last time? When George Washington was going to be inaugurated as president, it's in your CD that you got from last week, lesson 3. They set aside a prayer time in the morning at 9 o'clock in the morning. Set aside just for prayer, for people to come early and pray for the president and our new nation. Set aside solely for prayer. The government did that. And then in the 50s, the stupid Supreme Court justices, ignorant, stupid, ungodly, took prayer out of schools. That hurt our nation, that has continued to hurt our nation. That we're reaping some of the results of that today with our youth. They don't know God. They never got it in school, and the parents didn't get it in school, and then they don't have it, and they're sure not going to get it from MTV. They might get their genes down to their rear end, get all kinds of tattoos and earrings, but they won't get God. They might get a new hairstyle, some weird-looking clothes, but they won't get God there. They got to get God from the Bible. Got to get God from church. Got to get God from school. But church has got to do our job. We got to do our job. If my people who are called by my name shall humble themselves and pray and seek my face. I saw a Facebook post. You've probably seen it too.
I hear all these people talking about it. My people will humble themselves and pray and seek my face and turn their wicked ways. Then when I hear from heaven, forgive their sin and heal their land, they say, but what I'm missing is, when are the people going to turn from their wicked ways? I'm waiting for people to turn from their wicked ways. Christians letting their daughters get abortion. Crazy, isn't it? If my people who are called by my name shall humble themselves and pray and seek my face and turn from their wicked ways. Now, if you've done some stupid stuff, you're forgiven if you ask God to forgive you. Don't worry about that. You're forgiven. Then what I hear from heaven, if you turn, get forgiveness, right? I will forgive your sin. Forgiveness. And I will heal your land. And I will heal your land. I will heal your land. So, you could even take this Thanksgiving proclamation and take parts of it and come up with your own prayer for the nation. We've given you prayers for the nation in the past, a bunch of prayers for the nation. If you need another one, if you don't have one in your notes, you let us know. We'll get you some prayers for the nation you can pray. There are all kinds of prayer books with prayers for our nation. But you can certainly, in fact, we're going to pray right now. Let's just bow our heads and let's pray for our nation. You just see how I pray. In fact, week before last, was it? We had a long prayer. On lesson number two, I think. Well, lesson number two, we had a long prayer for our nation. You go back and get CD number two and listen to that. Boy, we got a good prayer in the beginning of that thing. But anyway, Heavenly Father, we come before you as we close out today's lesson, thanking you for this word we've received today, thanking you for your word that will not return to you void. Lord, we want to be with you so you will be with us. We are seeking after you so we will find you. We will not forsake you so you will not forsake us. We understand that the wicked shall be turned into hell, so we will not be wicked. We will serve the Lord. As for me and my house, we will serve the Lord. We will not forget God, and we will not let this nation forget God. In the name of Jesus. We will keep your spirit alive in our personal lives, at work, in the political life of this nation. For where your spirit is, there is liberty and freedom. We will vote for righteous people and authority. We will investigate them, not just go by what they say, let's go by what they've done, what their record has been shown. We will live and act honestly with your help, and live morally right with justice for all. Treat everybody with kindness before you. This will cause our nation to be lifted up and raised up to a high and lofty position. Then we can be an excellent example before the world. We will be cautious, realizing that when we disobey you and commit wickedness and immoral acts, it will cause a sharp disapproval and a strong rebuke to us and our nation. Our living righteously for you will exalt this nation, but sin will bring a reproach on all of us. And we acknowledge that only the nation whose God is the Lord will be blessed. So we bless you and ask for your forgiveness for all of our national sins, personal and national. And ask you to help us
Be thankful and grateful for all your tremendous blessings you have blessed this nation with over these 200 and some years. And all the blessings you have planned for us in the future. Help us take back this nation for you. Help the Christians take back this nation for you. And help our government. Help us put into office people in government so this government will be a wise and just government of constitutional laws that will be discreetly and faithfully executed and obeyed. Help us be a light to the world, to help the other nations be blessed with good government, peace, and concord or agreement, so that knowledge can be promoted and true religion, the religion of Jesus Christ, Christianity and virtue, can be increased all over this world. Help us all obey you, follow your word, so we can be blessed to be a blessing. And then when we get to heaven, we can hear you say, enter into my heaven, good and faithful servant. In Jesus' name. Anyone not knowing Jesus, if you don't know Jesus, now is the time for you to ask him to be your Lord. Just say, I repent of the past. I renounce the works of darkness, and I want Jesus to be my Lord and Savior. So, Lord Jesus, come into my heart. Make me a new creature. Make me a child of God. Forgive my all my past and my sins. Throw my sins as far as the east is from the west. Wash me clean by your blood. I believe with all my heart that God raised you from the dead. And I now confess you with my mouth. Jesus Christ is my Lord and Savior and my Master and my Provider. He is El Shaddai, the God who's more than enough. In Jesus' mighty name, I pray and we pray. Everybody said in Jesus' name, amen and amen.

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Until our next Bible lesson, remember, faith, trusting and believing God. Faith comes by hearing, and hearing the Word of God.

0: I'm Mike Riley. North Carolina lawmakers on Tuesday unveiled a long-awaited $34.4 billion state budget agreement on the last day of the fiscal year. An agreement was reached in May, and at that time, House Speaker Dustin Hall said,
1: "We need to make sure that we're paying people the right amounts in state government, but also continuing to deliver tax relief."
0: A proposed North Carolina bill that would ban what lawmakers call unauthorized housing in public spaces is drawing concern from local homeless service providers. Good Shepherd Center Executive Director Katrina Knight tells WECT,
2: "The one thing that does the most to prevent homelessness is an adequate supply of affordable housing. And by the same token, it is impossible to help people up and out of that situation when we don't have affordable places for them to move to."
0: Rockingham County Sheriff Sam Page, who narrowly defeated State Senate Leader Phil Berger in the Republican primary for Berger's seat, is suing the county and Berger's son in federal court. Washington correspondent Sagar Magani reports a divided Supreme Court has rejected President Trump's executive order that says kids born to people in the country illegally or temporarily are not American citizens.
3: A divided Supreme Court is rejecting President Trump's executive order saying kids born to people in the country illegally or temporarily are not U.S. citizens. It's a stinging rebuke for a Trump immigration priority. A bare majority of five justices ruled the 14th Amendment says anyone born in the country is a citizen.
0: A heat wave is going to broil North Carolina with heat indices over 100 degrees. And one thing you don't want to happen is your air conditioning going out. Wilmington HVAC expert Justin Fulford.
4: A lot of customers like to run their temperatures down to 70 degrees, 68 degrees. And when it's this hot outside, you're way overworking your equipment.
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And a good morning, good morning, good morning to you out there, friends and neighbors. This is your old radio pal, Scout Hughes, here with you here on the weekday wake up. Hope everyone's doing mighty fine today on this Wednesday, July 1st. It's the first day of July. 72 degrees out here in the Gateway City, 3 minutes past 6 o'clock. We thank you for listening to WIZS. Let's get you some calm music to start off our show today. And then when we come back, we'll have the color of the day. Here's Lainey Wilson.

0: The Colonel is the king of chicken. 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
6: All right, welcome back to the Weekday Wake Up, everybody. Scout Hughes here with you. We're having a good time this morning. Let's go ahead and spin that wheel for the color of the day. Round and round and round it goes. Where it'll stop, nobody knows. And let's see here. Got to get that last tick in. And we are stopping on yellow today. Yellow is your color for the day. Enjoy the sunshine. You know good and well there's going to be a lot of it today, so we'll see how that all plays out. Coming up at 15 after, we will have your weather forecast, so keep that in mind as well. Right now, here is the Manhattans. 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
7: This has got to be the saddest day of my life. I called you here today for a bit of bad news. I won't be able to see you anymore because of my obligations and the ties that you have. We've been meeting here every day. And since this is our last day together, I want to hold you. When you turn and walk away, don't look back. I want to remember you just like this. Let's just kiss and say goodbye.

0: That's Sly and the Family Stone with Everyday People. Before that, we have the Manhattans with Kiss and Say Goodbye. Your time right now, 14 minutes past 6 o'clock. It's getting a little bit, dropped a little bit. It's now 70, more like 71 degrees, almost 72. It's dropped a little bit. We'll see how it all plays out as we move throughout the day. Here's your local weather forecast from NCN.
1: We are headed for a holiday heat wave. Wednesday, highs climb into the mid-90s. It's mostly sunny and heating up. Thursday, highs range from 95 to 100 degrees. The heat index climbing over 100 with plenty of sunshine. I'm meteorologist Kat Campbell in the NCN Weather Center.
0: Thank you, Kat, for getting us an updated look at our weather forecast for today. Let's see, more in depth today. Sunny, a high near 94. Calm winds becoming south around 6 miles per hour in the morning. Tonight, mostly clear, a low around 70 degrees. South wind, 3 to 5 miles per hour. Tomorrow, sunny and hot, a high near 97 degrees. Your heat index values as high as 103 with a light southwest wind. Thursday night, clear, a low around 74. Friday, once again, sunny and hot, a high near 100. There will be some calm winds as well. Don't expect any rain or any type of precipitation until we hit the end of the weekend on Sunday and going into Monday and Tuesday as well. Let's go ahead and take a look at some temperatures around our area. Let's see here. Oxford is 71 degrees right now. Lewisburg, 70. Our friends in Warrenton is 72. Right here at the WIZS studios here in Henderson, North Carolina, we're looking at a clear 71 degrees. That's been your weather forecast and temperatures from around the area for WIZS. We thank you very much for listening. This is the Weekday Wake Up. Right now, here is Larry Fleet.

Larry Fleet, where I find God. And this is the weekday wake up, 20 minutes past 6 o'clock. We're rising back up to 72 degrees here in the Gateway City. Hey, listen, I got to tell you about what's going on this weekend on this Saturday, July the 4th. It's a celebration and dedication of the Vance County Veterans Memorial. Join the American Legion Post 60 for a short celebration of America's history, the dedication of the Vance County Veterans Memorial, and remarks from guest historians Mark Pace and Tim Blackburn. Please bring a lawn chair to this family-friendly, alcohol-free event. Once again, this Saturday, July the 4th at 10 a.m. at 200 Breckenridge Street here in Henderson. Join them as they celebrate America's birthday, honor those who served, and celebrate the unveiling of our community's new Veterans Memorial. We thank you very much for listening. Stay tuned for NCN Sports coming up. Right now, here's Brett Eldridge.

0: NCN Sports. I'm Tony Brixby. LeBron James is moving on. Here's Sagar Magani.
1: LeBron James will play a record 24th NBA season next year, just not with the Los Angeles Lakers. The league's all-time leading scorer will move on after eight seasons in L.A. The next stop could be with his fourth different franchise. After starting in Cleveland, James made his famous decision. Moving to Miami in 2010 and joining Dwayne Wade and Chris Bosh.
2: The best opportunity for me to win.
1: Two titles later, he was back in Cleveland.
3: Exciting for fans, exciting for the city.
1: And 4 years later, headed to Los Angeles, where a playoff loss last year led to retirement questions.
4: I don't know. I don't have an answer to that.
1: He was back in L.A. this year for a record 23rd season. James now has a slew of options, including Golden State, where he's close with Coach Steve Kerr, Steph Curry, and Draymond Green.
0: In Major League Baseball, another win for the Phillies last night as they won for the 18th time in the month of June, 8-0 over the Pittsburgh Pirates. Manager Don Mattingly.
5: Obviously, to see Trey get a big hit down the line, that was another one. And then the home run really, you know, extends that lead where it saves us probably an arm in the bullpen, which is a good for us tonight.
0: Carson Williams hit a two-run homer in the seventh inning, a two-run single in the eighth, lifting the Durham Bulls past the Gwinnett Stripers 7-4 at Durham Bulls Athletic Park. The Wilson Warbirds came from behind for the 18th time this season. They beat the Kannapolis Cannonballers 3-2 in 11 innings Tuesday night at Wilson Ballpark. High Point Rockers catcher Luke Napleton is picking up an honor. He's been named the Atlantic League Player of the Week. 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
0: Serena Williams has returned to Wimbledon.
8: 23-time Grand Slam champion Serena Williams lost in the first round at Wimbledon in her first professional singles match in nearly 4 years. The 44-year-old Williams displayed the same powerful serve and heavy ground strokes that won her 7 Wimbledon titles. But 87th-ranked and 20-year-old Maya Joint from Australia via Michigan won more of the big points.
9: I don't know what just happened, to be honest.
8: Joint says she didn't get much sleep up until 2 a.m. just thinking about the match in Serena Williams.
0: That was correspondent Ed Donahue. Elsewhere in Major League Baseball yesterday, the Orioles losing to the White Sox 9-3. Washington Nationals 8-1 winners over the Boston Red Sox. Dodgers turned back the Athletics 9-3. Yankees lost again to the Tigers 9-3. Tony Rixby, NCN Sports.
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3: WIZS Radio Henderson. WIZS Scout Hughes here with you for the weekday wake up. Everyone's doing fine today. And stay tuned. We'll have a lot more coming up in the rest of this hour. And we thank you all very much for listening. Right now, here is Phil Collins with a great, great song that he had put out back in the 90s, Another Day in Paradise.

Phil Collins, another day in paradise, right here on WISES. Coming up, we'll tell you what's going on today with the National Day. Right now, here's Hootie and the Blowfish.

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5: Scout Hughes here with you. Just want to remind you all, today's color of the day, yellow. Yellow is the color for the day. 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Your national days for today. 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You can also try to find some crazy flavors yourself. Here's some that I saw. Not sure if people like this kind of ice cream. Mashed potato ice cream. Olive oil ice cream. Buffalo wing ice cream. Now, goat cheese doesn't sound bad. Goat cheese ice cream doesn't sound too bad. Candied bacon. That sounds okay. Now, I used to work in ice cream. I used to be a scooper. Probably the most unique flavor that we had. Oh, I'm trying to remember. We had so many. I remember we had dragon fruit ice cream. And it was more like a... Oh, goodness. It was almost a sherbet, really, kind of. Not quite ice cream. Of course, you had a Smoky Mountain fudge. And then after I left, they got all the new flavors and whatnot. They had banana pudding ice cream, marshmallow ice cream. Obviously, my favorite is you know, when it comes to stuff like that, you got banana. I mean, I like me some banana pudding. Not going to lie. But a banana milkshake? Oh. Of course, I know some people that like some banana and peanut butter as well. So. National Creative Ice Cream Flavors Day. Also, National Postal Worker Day is July 1st. It recognizes postal workers across all across the nation and encourages us to show our appreciation. Thanks to numerous men and women who work consistently and diligently to deliver all of our mail. These employees suffer some of the harshest working conditions, which include, you know, the high heat that we've had lately. Yet they continue to persevere 6 days a week. And some more. Across the United States, postal workers walk an average of 4 to 8 miles carrying a full load of letters and packages, delivering them promptly to each of our doorsteps. Approximately, let's see here, 490,000 postal workers across the U.S. head out each day to our residents and businesses. Regardless of the weather, postal workers deliver all week long. Even when temperatures fluctuate between extreme heat to the cold, the mail arrives regardless. So, what are some of the ways that you can observe National Postal Worker Day? Take time to thank your local postal worker. Encourage others to get the word out and focus on making every postal worker's day just a little bit better. Contact the Postal Service and let them know how much you appreciate postal workers and the work that they do. So thank you, Art. Appreciate all you do. Oh, dear. Sticking with the food portion, we were talking about ice cream flavors and the different ice cream flavors. We had National Ginger Snap Day is also today. And it's a day for celebrating a tasty cookie treat containing molasses, cloves, ginger, cinnamon, and brown sugar as well. It's a combination of sweet and spicy. It's been around for generations. Written records indicate the ginger snap was invented by the German monks around the year 1296, using the word snappen as a description of the delicious treat as well. There are some health benefits to eating ginger snaps. They're a healthier alternative to most cookies because of the ingredients that they contain. Ginger, cinnamon, and clove are all considered anti-inflammatory spices. In addition, these ingredients are also known to fight heart disease. Cinnamon lowers glucose levels in the body to help fight diabetes. Ginger aids with digestion, and cloves helps treat oral diseases and headaches as well. So go on, whip yourself a homemade batch using traditional ingredients like the ones we just said, and enjoy the warm, cozy aroma filling your kitchen as well. Make sure to take a photo as well. So those are your national days for today. We have we had National Creative Ice Cream Flavors Day, National Postal Worker Day, and we also have National Ginger Snap Day. We thank you all very much for listening. We'll tell you who's having a birthday coming up at around 7:40. But regardless, we thank you all very much for listening. We'll have your weather forecast coming up pretty soon, brought to you by Sadie's Coffee Corner. And then we'll finish off the rest of the hour. Thanks for listening. In the meantime, here's the Champs.

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3: Our heat wave is about to escalate. That ridge of high pressure, or what we call the heat dome, is building into the area. Hotter than yesterday, even hotter for the day tomorrow, and staying that way into the holiday weekend. So we're aiming for mid to upper 90s later today. It's mostly sunny. Clear tonight, upper 60s to low 70s. Thursday is sunny, hotter, humid, upper 90s to 100 degrees, and perhaps reaching the low 90s for Friday, also Saturday and Sunday. I'm meteorologist Mike Mays in the NCN Weather Center.
4: Thank you, Mike, for getting us an updated look at our weather forecast for today, brought to you by Sadie's Coffee Corner. Today, sunny, a high near 94, calm winds becoming south around 6 miles per hour in the morning. Tonight, mostly clear, a low around 70 degrees. Thursday, sunny and hot, with a high near 97 degrees. The heat index values as high as 103. Tomorrow night, it'll be clear, a low around 74. Friday, sunny and hot, a high near 100 degrees. And don't expect any hold back when it comes to the Independence Day celebrations on Saturday. It's going to be sunny and hot, a high near 101. Same thing on Sunday. We could see some precipitation Sunday night, or maybe even into Monday morning, and we'll see how that all plays out, but maybe some precipitation Monday and Tuesday as well, but we are still definitely in that drought right here in the Gateway City. 71 degrees in Oxford, 70 in Lewisburg, 73 degrees in Warrenton, our friends in Virginia, 75 degrees in South Hill, 73 in Clarksville. And right here at the WIZS studios here in Henderson, North Carolina, we're looking at 73 degrees. That's been your weather forecast and temperatures from around the area for WIZS.
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0: Alan Jackson with a back-to-back. That was Little Bitty. Before that, we had Papa Top. In honor of Alan Jackson's retirement, he had his retirement playing, or his last concert, really, at Nissan Stadium back on June the 27th. And today is the first day of July. You are in tune to the Weekday Wake Up right here on WIZS Henderson. Scout Hughes here with you. We'll be back with more music. Paul McCartney coming up right after this.
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0: All right, your time right now, 10 minutes after the 7 o'clock hour. And if somebody wants to come by, bring me some Chick-fil-A, well, that'll be just fine. that'll be just fine as well. Want to remind you all that the request line is wide open. 252-492-5594 for the Weekday Wake Up. Here's Paul McCartney now in Wings. As promised, listen to what the man said.

0: from 1975. That is Paul McCartney and Wings. Listen to what the man said from the album Venus and Mars. When it comes to the U.S. Billboard Hot 100, it got as high, you guessed it, number one. 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
2: Our heat wave is about to escalate. That ridge of high pressure, or what we call the heat dome, is building into the area. Hotter than yesterday, even hotter for the day tomorrow, and staying that way into the holiday weekend. So we're aiming for mid to upper 90s later today. It's mostly sunny. Clear tonight, upper 60s to low 70s. Thursday is sunny, hotter, humid, upper 90s to 100 degrees, and perhaps reaching the low 90s for Friday, also Saturday and Sunday. I'm meteorologist Mike Mays in the NCN Weather Center.
0: Oh, no, Mike. I hope you're wrong. I hope it don't get hotter at all. All right. Let's see here. Your weather forecast. Well, thank you, Mike. Anyway, appreciate it. Today, sunny. A high near 94 degrees. Tonight, mostly clear. A low around 70. Thursday, sunny and hot, a high near 97 degrees. Your heat index for tomorrow, values as high as 103. Tomorrow night, low around 74. Friday and for the 4th of July, high near 100 degrees. I hear knocking at the door. I can't get to you right now. Hold on one second. Once I get done with the weather forecast, I'll be with you. Just stay patient. All right. Your weather forecast are as follows: 71 degrees in Oxford, 71 degrees in Lewisburg, 73 in Warrenton, our friends in Virginia, 75 in South Hill, 74 in Clarksville, and right here at the WISES studios here in Henderson, North Carolina, a little bit cooler. We're looking at 72 degrees. That's been your weather forecast and temperatures from around the area for WISES. Let's get a song on, and then we'll tell you about what's going on, who's having a birthday. Yes, who's having a birthday soon. This is WISES.

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4: All right, let's see who's, today is Wednesday, July the 1st. It is the 182nd day of the year. There are 183 days left in 2026. Let's see who's having a birthday today. Actor dancer Leslie Caron is 94. Actor Jamie Farr from MASH is 92. Dancer Twyla Tharp is 85. Rock singer Deborah Harry from Blondie is 81. Actor Terrence Mann is 75. Rock singer Fred Schneider from the B-52s is 75. Pop singer Victor Willis from The Village People is 75 as well. Actor-comedian Dan Aykroyd is 74. Actor Alan Ruck is 70. Mystery novelist Louise Penny is 68. Singer Evelyn King is 66. Olympic track champion Carl Lewis is 65. Actor Pamela Anderson is 59. Actor Henry Simmons is 56. Hip-hop artist Missy Elliott is 55. Actor Julianne Nicholson is 55 as well. Singer-songwriter... Pardon me, I can't read. Sufjan Stevens is 51. Actor Liv Tyler is 49. Hockey Hall of Famer Jerome Ejinla is 49. And actor Lee Seydoux is 41. Chloe Bailey is 28. And Storm Reid, actor Storm Reid, is 23 as well. That's who's having a birthday today. And if you... I looked on my birthdays on Facebook because Facebook does a tremendous job in telling me whose birthday it is. But I didn't see any Facebook friends that had birthdays today, so... follow me on Facebook, Scout Hughes. It's the only one that says that I work at WISDS, so there you go. I'll give you a birthday shout-out if I find out that, you know, your birthday's on Facebook. Thank you all very much for listening. That's who's having a birthday today here on WISDS. Stay tuned. Here's NCN Sports.
3: 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LeBron James is moving on. Here's Sagar Magani.
5: LeBron James will play a record 24th NBA season next year, just not with the Los Angeles Lakers. The league's all-time leading scorer will move on after eight seasons in L.A. The next stop could be with his fourth different franchise. After starting in Cleveland, James made his famous decision. moving to Miami in 2010 and joining Dwayne Wade and Chris Bosh.
6: The best opportunity to win.
5: Two titles later, he was back in Cleveland.
7: Exciting for fans, exciting for the city.
5: And 4 years later, headed to Los Angeles, where a playoff loss last year led to retirement questions.
8: I don't know. I don't have an answer to that.
5: He was back in L.A. this year for a record 23rd season. James now has a slew of options, including Golden State, where he's close with coach Steve Kerr, Steph Curry, and Draymond Green.
3: In Major League Baseball, another win for the Phillies last night as they won for the 18th time in the month of June, 8-0 over the Pittsburgh Pirates. Manager Don Mattingly.
9: Obviously, to see Trey get a big hit down the line, that was another one. And then the home run really extends that lead where it saves us probably an arm in the bullpen, which is a good for us tonight.
3: Carson Williams hit a two-run homer in the seventh inning, a two-run single in the eighth, lifting the Durham Bulls past the Gwinnett Stripers 7-4 at Durham Bulls Athletic Park. The Wilson Warbirds came from behind for the 18th time this season. They beat the Kannapolis Cannonballers 3-2 in 11 innings Tuesday night at Wilson Ballpark. High Point Rockers catcher Luke Napleton is picking up an honor. He's been named the Atlantic League Player of the Week. 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
3: Serena Williams has returned to Wimbledon.
12: 23-time Grand Slam champion Serena Williams lost in the first round at Wimbledon in her first professional singles match in nearly 4 years. The 44-year-old Williams displayed the same powerful serve and heavy ground strokes that won her 7 Wimbledon titles. But 87th-ranked and 20-year-old Maya Joint from Australia via Michigan won more of the big points.
13: I don't know what just happened, to be honest.
12: Joint says she didn't get much sleep up until 2 a.m. just thinking about the match and Serena Williams.
3: That was correspondent Ed Donahue. Elsewhere in Major League Baseball yesterday, the Orioles losing to the White Sox 9-3. Washington Nationals 8-1 winners over the Boston Red Sox. Dodgers turned back the Athletics 9-3. Yankees lost again to the Tigers 9-3. Tony Rixby, NCN Sports.
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4: 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Your time right now, 7:30 here on the Eastern Seaboard. You are in tune to WISES Henderson, your community voice for news and sports. Hope everyone's doing well today here on this Wednesday. It's the first day of July, so that is fantastic. All right, coming up at 7:45, we will tell you what happened on this day, so that'll be fantastic as well. And then stay tuned. We will have your 8 o'clock news with John Charles Rose. So that'll be fantastic as well. Right now, here is Josh Ross. Back to the music.

WIZS, 1450 AM, 100.1 FM. We thank you for listening. Had my guy Purcell come in, and he did a great job making sure that he works for Whitco over there here in Henderson. And he came by the station, and he was the one that was knocking on the door, making sure that I had to find a way to get in. I had the door locked. Oh, dear. Nothing intentional. It's just that's just what I do. Anyway, oh goodness, but I'm glad he stopped by, made sure that we that he kept the building clean from the bugs that try to keep him outside. So there you go. Oh goodness, 22 minutes until your 8 o'clock hour. I want to remind you all that we will have your weather forecast coming up at quarter till, and then after your weather forecast, which will be brought to you by the Rogers Group in association with the Vance County Schools Minute as well. We will have what happened on this day in history, so that'll be fantastic. Right now, let's go ahead and get you another good song right here. Here's the Tramps, Disco Inferno.

0: Sing a Song from Earth, Wind, and Fire. We had the Tramps before that, Disco Inferno. We thank you very much for listening. This is WIZS, the Weekday Wake Up.
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2: Our heat wave is about to escalate. That ridge of high pressure, or what we call the heat dome, is building into the area. Hotter than yesterday, even hotter for the day tomorrow, and staying that way into the holiday weekend. So we're aiming for mid to upper 90s later today. It's mostly sunny. Clear tonight, upper 60s to low 70s. Thursday is sunny, hotter, humid, upper 90s to 100 degrees, and perhaps reaching the low 90s for Friday, also Saturday and Sunday. I'm meteorologist Mike Mays in the NCN Weather Center.
0: Thank you, Mike, for getting us an updated look at our weather forecast for today. Today, sunny, a high near 94. Tonight, mostly clear, a low around 70. Thursday, sunny and hot, a high near 97. Your heat index could get as high as 103. Tomorrow night, clear, a low around 74. As we move to Friday and Independence Day, it'll be sunny and hot, a high near 100. We will definitely hit triple digits on Independence Day. High could get to 101 on Saturday and on Sunday, but there is a chance of precipitation late Sunday night going into next week, Monday and Tuesday. So we'll see how that all plays out. 73 degrees in Oxford, 72 in Lewisburg, 75 in Warrenton. Our friends in Virginia, South Hill, 76, Clarksville, 75. Mecklenburg County, it seems like that they are in an extreme heat watch from We'll see how that all plays out, but we'll keep you updated right here on WIZS. We'll see. Speaking of some water, we need some rain. And speaking of some water, the Carl Lake water level right now, 297.76 feet. But have you driven on I-85 South in the southern part of Granville County to Falls Lake? Goodness gracious. That thing has gotten so daggum low, 245.78 feet right now. At this time last year, it was 251 feet, nearly full capacity for Falls Lake. But it is so low down there. Goodness gracious. I don't know if you've had a chance to see it lately, but it has gotten very, very low. Time now for the Vance County Schools Minute, brought to you by the Rogers Group.
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0: We got to tell you about what's going on at Baskerville Funeral Home. 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This on Tuesday, July the 14th, from 6 to 7 p.m. at Baskerville Funeral Home in the chapel of Baskerville Funeral Home, 104 South Chestnut Street here in Henderson, North Carolina. 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We thank you very much for listening. Scout Hughes filling in for Steve Lewis here on the weekday wake up. Stay tuned. We will have NCN news coming up. We'll also have local Henderson news with John Charles Rose coming up at 8 o'clock. This is awesome. This is radio. This is WIZS Henderson. Right now, Jackie Wilson.

Jackie Wilson, your love keeps lifting me higher and higher. This is the weekday wake up. Scout Hughes here with you. Hope you're enjoying your day so far. And we're going to end off the hour with the Creedence Clearwater Revival, Fortunate Son. It's a good patriotic song. 250, America 250 coming up. This is amazing. This is awesome. This is WIZS. Stay tuned for NCN.

0: NCN News. I'm Mike Riley. North Carolina lawmakers on Tuesday unveiled a long-awaited $34.4 billion state budget agreement on the last day of the fiscal year, setting the stage for votes this week. An agreement was reached in May, and at that time, House Speaker Dustin Hall said,
1: "Out of the framework that we've got in place, we think it sets the state up for continued success economically."
0: Governor Josh Stein on Tuesday unveiled a health commission made up of state government and industry leaders to study ways to bring down health care costs. Governor Stein said,
2: "Health care costs have consistently gone up more than the rate of general inflation over the past few years. And Americans are paying nearly three times as much health care expenses as they were just 20 years ago."
0: Iranian television is reporting that a ship has run aground in the Strait of Hormuz after not running Iran's approved route through the water. The report, which Wednesday identified the affected vessel as a foreign container ship, they offered no other immediate details. High Point police continue to investigate after a Thomasville man brought a flamethrower to a High Point church. William Milliken III faces multiple charges. This man lives across the street.
3: Usually when the cops are here, the lights aren't on, but this time there was cops' lights on, and when I walked outside, I noticed there was three or four cop cars out with their lights on, so I knew something had to be going on.
0: A groundbreaking ceremony was held in Hendersonville on Tuesday at the future site of a multiple affordable home section in Hendersonville, a project made possible through a U.S. Department of Agriculture program. Lillian Martinez-Salgado, a receptionist and translator at a local school in the western North Carolina town, told WLOS,
4: "Without this program, I would not be able to afford a regular home due to my income. My income right now, it's in the 30s.
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15: Good morning. It's a couple of minutes after 8, presently 75 in our area. We'll have the weather forecast in just a few minutes. The Vance County Board of Education announced Tuesday that Dr. Destiny Ross Putney will succeed retiring Superintendent Dr. Cindy Bennett, effective August the 1st. Ross Putney already had been selected as interim superintendent when Bennett announced her retirement plans recently, but Board of Education Chairperson Ayanna Lewis said Tuesday that the board had determined that she is, quote, the right leader to guide Vance County Schools into its next chapter. Lewis said Ross Putney has shown a commitment to instruction, leadership, innovation, and student achievement. More importantly, she added, Dr. Destiny Ross Putney understands the unique strengths, challenges, and opportunities that exist within our district. The board believes her vision, experience, and passion for public education make her exceptionally qualified to lead our school district. We are confident, Lewis said, she will continue building upon the progress that has been made by helping us move forward with purpose and excellence. Currently serving as the district's Chief Officer of Instruction and Innovation, Ross Putney is a graduate of Vance County Schools and began her career as a math teacher in 2008 at Northern Vance High School. Since then, she has served in numerous instructional and leadership roles, including co-founder of STEM Early High, where she later served as assistant principal. She went on to serve as the secondary math curriculum specialist, instructional technology facilitator, executive director of the Center for Innovation and Professional Learning, and most recently, chief officer of instruction and innovation. Reflecting on her own appointment, Dr. Ross Putney said, I've spent my career helping build opportunities for students in Vance County Schools. Now I'm honored, she said, to lead the district into its next chapter. With a deep respect for what we've accomplished together and an unwavering commitment to doing what is best for children. And then, in a separate story, but about essentially the same thing, more than 100 well-wishers gathered Monday afternoon in Vance Granville Community College's Civic Center to congratulate Dr. Cindy Bennett on her upcoming retirement and to reflect on her impact as superintendent of Vance County Schools and on public education. In remarks to those present, Bennett said she knew very early on what she wanted to be, a teacher. With family, friends, co-workers, and community leaders in the audience, Bennett looked back on the career, which has spanned more than 40 years, as she is set to retire at the end of July. She was named superintendent of Vance County Schools in June of 2021, succeeding Dr. Anthony Jackson. Bennett thanked her parents for instilling in her and her siblings the basics, hard work, she said, to be people of integrity, to be good human beings, and to love God most of all. Starting out as a second and third grade teacher, Bennett said she was a little afraid to share the faith aspect of her life, but over the years, she's been able to champion others to share their faith and to give hope to those who may need it most. Hope is what educators can offer, she said. A teacher's job is to give students the best possible opportunity to succeed. That begins with hope, Bennett said. From that, we move forward. Bennett said God had given her many wonderful opportunities, and she got a little emotional when she said she was, quote, a child of God doing the work that he has called me to do. Representing the central office leadership, Dr. Destiny Ross Putney on Monday spoke about the colleague and friend in Bennett, wishing her well as retirement nears. Ross Putney praised Bennett for her steady leadership, keeping students the priority, believing in people, kindness, and accountability can coexist, Ross Putney said. Kristen Boyd, principal of E.O. Young Elementary, spoke on behalf of the district's principals. Boyd called Bennett a transformational leader who is authentic and collaborative, someone who is solution-oriented and who leads with optimism. Bennett's oft-used, "I wonder if," and "what's the best that can happen," are examples of how she approaches difficult situations that plant seeds of encouragement to, quote, "help the focus where it belongs on doing what is best for the children," Boyd said. Boyd described Bennett as, quote, "a fearless woman of faith who guided the school district with wisdom, grace, and integrity." School board chairperson Ayanna Lewis thanked Bennett for leading with care and compassion, for her visionary leadership, for creating expanded opportunities for students, and for her unwavering belief in every child. Lewis said education is about more than academics, adding that she sees the heart that the outgoing superintendent has for students, staff, and families. Dr. Cindy Bennett said she is, quote, "a servant leader whose heart has always been centered on the students of Vance County Schools." Congratulations to Dr. Bennett on her retirement. She's got about 1 month to be superintendent. And then congratulations to the school system and Dr. Destiny Ross Putney for taking the interim off of Ross Putney's title and making her the next superintendent, effective August the 1st. Bennett retires. Bennett's ceremony was on Monday. The celebration, the announcement of Dr. Destiny Ross Putney, was yesterday at noon. WYZS News Time is 8:09.
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15: A little bit more than 10 minutes after the hour. Thank you for listening. A relevant library, if you will allow the phrase, a nice library, a good library, a great place to be, Perry Library. Having a relevant library and one that is growing is very important. And so the library is our focus in this segment, as first of all, Baskerville Funeral Home is having its next community information series, with the presenter being Beth Ann Ball, patron services and outreach librarian for Perry Memorial Library. And this will happen on the second Tuesday of July, same as always, second Tuesday of the month. Tuesday, July the 14th from 6 until 7 at Baskerville Funeral Home at 104 South Chestnut Street. If you need more information, you can contact the library or you can call 430-6824. And at this session, you'll learn more about library services, outreach services, local history, and library programming. Speaking of library programming, our Scout Hughes has had his most recent conversation with Melody Peters at the library, and thanks to some pretty cool collaborations, summertime activities at the library heating up. Whether you'd like to learn more about virtual reality robots or falconry, or if you just want to chill out watching a fun movie, there's something coming up just for you, as Youth Services Librarian Melody Peters explains the details. For kids 8 years and older, there are also STEAM activities planned, courtesy of Goodwill Industries of Eastern North Carolina. In fact, there was a session yesterday for that about 3D printing. Future sessions are from 6 until 7 p.m. and include catapult building on Tuesday, July the 14th, and mini robotics on Tuesday, July the 21st. Want to learn more about falconry? Head to the library gallery at 10:30 a.m. on Tuesday, July the 14th, and learn about the ancient art that involves training birds of prey from master falconer Chip Gentry. He works with Hawk Manor Falconry in Littleton. He's bringing some amazing birds that you'll get to see up close and personal. And you can head to the library on Tuesday, July the 7th to catch the movie Hoppers at 10:30 a.m. Super Mario Galaxy will be shown on Tuesday, July the 21st. You can take your own snacks. Yay! Take your own snacks to the library in this case to enjoy the movie. And of course, the summer reading program is in full swing. Remember to read, read, read. Stock up on reading materials for the long holiday weekend as well. The library will be closed on Friday, Saturday, and Sunday for July the 4th. 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News time is 8:14.
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0: Thank you for continuing to listen. A little bit more than 15 minutes after the hour. We have no obituaries to report. We have no new obituaries to report, which have not already been on the air at least two times. The weather forecast for today, according to the National Weather Service, sunny and 94. Thursday, sunny and hot. High of 98. Not that 94 is not hot. Friday, 98 is the high. Independence Day, the high is forecast to be 100. And on Sunday, the high is forecast to be 99. Insurance Commissioner Mike Causey strongly urges all North Carolinians to be vigilant and take precautions as this dangerous multi-day heat wave threatens much of the state through the 4th of July holiday weekend. According to the National Weather Service, as you've just heard, air temperatures will be at right around 100 degrees in many parts of the state. Heat index values will be over 105 degrees. Commissioner Causey encourages everyone across North Carolina to pay attention and have a plan. He said everyone needs to take this stretch of extreme heat seriously. Treat the dangerous temperatures like an incoming storm, he said. Prepare now and take care of yourself and your loved ones. Stay hydrated throughout the day by drinking plenty of water. Pay attention to local news for weather updates and cooling information. Cooling station information in our area. Take frequent breaks in air-conditioned or shaded areas if you must spend time outside. Avoid strenuous activity during peak heating hours, especially between 2 and 6 p.m. Please never leave children or pets unattended in vehicles, as temperatures inside can become fatal in minutes. Please, no children or pets left in cars. Check on elderly neighbors and relatives who may be more vulnerable to extreme temperatures. Do try to make a plan to stay cool. It is supposed to be hot, and there is no rain in the forecast. Thank you for listening. It's 18 minutes after the hour.
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1: Our heat wave is about to escalate. That ridge of high pressure, or what we call the heat dome, is building into the area. Hotter than yesterday, even hotter for the day tomorrow, and staying that way into the holiday weekend. So we're aiming for mid to upper 90s later today. It's mostly sunny. Clear tonight, upper 60s to low 70s. Thursday is sunny, hotter, humid, upper 90s to 100 degrees, and perhaps reaching the low 90s for Friday, also Saturday and Sunday. I'm meteorologist Mike Mays in the NCN Weather Center.
2: Thank you, Mike, for getting us an updated look at our weather forecast for today. And thank you, John Charles Rose, making sure that we are updated as well on our local Henderson and surrounding areas news. So, as we move on, your time right now, 20 minutes before or 20 minutes after the 8 o'clock hour. Whew, man. If you got to be at work at 9 o'clock, then you got 40 minutes to get there. If you got to be at work at 8:30, you got 10 minutes, really 9 minutes to get there. But if you had to be at work at 8 o'clock this morning, oh man, you are 21 minutes late. What in the world are you going to tell the boss? Well, John, I don't know what to tell you. I tell you what, my alarm clock, I had to take over for Steve this morning, and I'm just not used to getting up that early. I'm just not. Or you could make up another excuse. Like here's the thing. I have a problem now. Because the excuse that I usually come up with is, oh, you know, the potholes on Dabney Drive, they popped my tire. I couldn't make it to work today. Well, now I don't have that excuse anymore. They patched up they filled the holes. I don't have that problem anymore, which is a good thing. I'm not upset at that at all. I'm very glad for that. But I used to make up the excuse. I said, oh, the potholes on Dabney Drive, they popped my tire. I couldn't make it to work today. Oh, dear. Once again, I want to thank John Charles Rose for giving us our local news around the Henderson area today. Stay tuned. We will have NCN Sports coming up at about 25 after. So that'd be fantastic. But otherwise, you know, when it comes to waking up early and getting ready for work early, and people say, I'm not a morning person. I just can't do it. You know, whatever. To that, I say this. I'll say this. And you can say whatever you want about getting up early, but I have a lot of respect for the people that do get up early for their jobs. And I'll say this. Sleeping's good for dreaming, y'all. But it don't pay to rent. Sleeping's good for dreaming, but it don't pay the rent. This is WISES here in Henderson, North Carolina. We want to thank you all very much for listening. Hope everyone's having a fantastic day today. And once again, stay tuned. We will have NCN Sports coming up at about 25 after, less than 2 minutes to go. But regardless, Oh, have you ever heard that? Have you ever heard that sleeping's good for dreaming, but it don't pay the rent? Anyway, you can call the station, 252-492-5594. Tell me, what's your... what's... And it has to be true. It can't be a fake reason now. What is your most wildest reason why you were late for work? And don't give me no, you know... Oh, my dog ate my homework type stuff. All right. Give me legit reasons why you were late to work. Or you can just call me and say, oh, Scout, well, I was never late at all. Yeah, right. We all have our days. I was on time this morning. Got here at 5:35. So there you go. Stay tuned for NCN Sports coming up shortly. This is WIZS Henderson.
0: NCN Sports, I'm Tony Brixby. LeBron James is moving on. Here's Sagar Magani.
3: LeBron James will play a record 24th NBA season next year, just not with the Los Angeles Lakers. The league's all-time leading scorer will move on after 8 seasons in L.A. The next stop could be with his 4th different franchise. After starting in Cleveland, James made his famous decision. Moving to Miami in 2010 and joining Dwayne Wade and Chris Bosh.
4: The best opportunity for me to win.
3: 2 titles later, he was back in Cleveland.
5: Exciting for fans, exciting for the city.
3: And 4 years later, headed to Los Angeles, where a playoff loss last year led to retirement questions.
5: I don't know. I don't have the answer to that.
3: He was back in L.A. this year for a record 23rd season. James now has a slew of options, including Golden State, where he's close with Coach Steve Kerr, Steph Curry, and Draymond Green.
0: In Major League Baseball, another win for the Phillies last night as they won for the 18th time in the month of June, 8-0 over the Pittsburgh Pirates. Manager Don Mattingly.
6: Obviously, to see Trey get a big hit down the line, that was another one. And then the home run really extends that lead where it saves us probably an arm in the bullpen, which is a good for us tonight.
0: Carson Williams hit a 2-run homer in the 7th inning, a 2-run single in the 8th, lifting the Durham Bulls past the Gwinnett Stripers 7-4 at Durham Bulls Athletic Park. The Wilson Warbirds came from behind for the 18th time this season. They beat the Kannapolis Cannonballers 3-2 in 11 innings Tuesday night at Wilson Ballpark. High Point Rockers catcher Luke Napleton is picking up an honor. He's been named the Atlantic League Player of the Week. 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
1: Serena Williams has returned to Wimbledon.
2: 23-time Grand Slam champion Serena Williams lost in the first round at Wimbledon in her first professional singles match in nearly 4 years. The 44-year-old Williams displayed the same powerful serve and heavy ground strokes that won her 7 Wimbledon titles. But 87th-ranked and 20-year-old Maya Joint from Australia via Michigan won more of the big points.
3: I don't know what just happened, to be honest.
2: Joint says she didn't get much sleep up until 2 a.m. just thinking about the match in Serena Williams.
1: That was correspondent Ed Donahue. Elsewhere in Major League Baseball yesterday, the Orioles losing to the White Sox 9-3. Washington Nationals 8-1 winners over the Boston Red Sox. Dodgers turned back the Athletics 9-3. Yankees lost again to the Tigers 9-3. Tony Rixby, NCN Sports.
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0: Zach Brown Band right here on the Weekday Wake Up. That is Lovin' You Easy, released on their album Jekyll and Hyde from the year 2015. That was 11 years ago. And that song in particular hit number one on the U.S. Country Airplay Billboard charts. Number four, as high as number four on the U.S. Hot Country charts, and high as number two on Canada Country. And this is WIZS Henderson. We'll be right back. More music. You stay with us.
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0: All right, this now is just for the fellas. No offense to the ladies, but this, what I'm about to say right now, is just for the fellas right now. Imagine in your mind a woman, any woman. Think about the maybe it's your wife, maybe it's your significant other, maybe it's whoever you spend the most time with. And maybe it's your high school crush, your college crush, your, that special lady that means so much to you in your life. So many words to describe her. There's always just amazing. There's point being, there are so many words to describe this woman in your life. And you're already picturing the person, aren't you? She's just so, what's the word?

That's the Gap Band from the year 1982 with Outstanding on their album Gap Band 4. So this is the Weekday Wake Up, WISES. Scout Hughes filling in for Steve Lewis today. Hope everyone's having a fantastic day. I hope y'all enjoyed that one, the Gap Band with Outstanding. Hey, can't have a good show without some Elvis Presley. Here is Burning Love.

0: That's the Steve Miller Band, Rockin' Me Baby, right here on WIZS. Before that, we had Elvis Presley with Burn Love. Middleburg Baptist Church having their vacation Bible school on Sunday, July the 19th through Wednesday the 22nd from 5:30 to 8:30 p.m. each night. 80 North Plummer Avenue in Middleburg, North Carolina is the location of the church. The theme of this year's VBS is Emerald Crossing, an Irish adventure through Psalm 23. All ages are welcome. They have a nursery as well as an adult Bible study class. A dinner will be provided each night, and kids will enjoy a Bible lesson. Arts and crafts, music, and recreation, including a zip line. 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We'll take a time out. When we come back, we'll have your weather forecast right here at WIZS.
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4: Our heat wave is about to escalate. That ridge of high pressure, or what we call the heat dome, is building into the area. Hotter than yesterday, even hotter for the day tomorrow, and staying that way into the holiday weekend. So we're aiming for mid to upper 90s later today. It's mostly sunny. Clear tonight, upper 60s to low 70s. Thursday is sunny, hotter, humid, upper 90s to 100 degrees, and perhaps reaching the low 90s for Friday, also Saturday and Sunday. I'm meteorologist Mike Mays in the NCN Weather Center.
0: Thank you, Mike, for getting us an updated look at our weather forecast for today. Today, sunny, a high near 94, calm winds becoming south around 6 miles per hour in the morning. Tonight, mostly clear, a low around 70 degrees, a south wind 3 to 5 miles per hour. Tomorrow, sunny and hot, a high near 97, your heat index values as high as 103. Tomorrow night, clear, a low around 74. Friday, sunny and hot, a high near 100. Saturday, sunny and hot, a high near 101. Sunday, the same, 101. It could get as high as. The potential, though, or at least the hope, is that at least, you know, Sunday night going into Monday and maybe even Tuesday as well is when we will maybe see some precipitation coming up. But we'll see how that all plays out as well. Some temperatures around the area, 78 degrees in Oxford, 78 in Lewisburg, 78 in Warrenton. Our friends in Virginia, 79 in South Hill, 79 as well in Clarksville. And right here at the WIZS studios here in Henderson, North Carolina, it's a little bit cooler. We're looking at 76 degrees here in the Gateway City. That has been your weather forecast and temperatures from around the area for WIZS.

So something I neglected accidentally, I just forgot to do it. I said, oh yeah, we'll do on this day, and I don't think we ever did. So here's on this day in history for July 1st. On this day in 1847, the first U.S. postage stamps go on sale. On this date in 1859, the first intercollegiate baseball game occurs. Amherst beats Williams. This is a baseball score, by the way. 66-32 in Pittsfield, Massachusetts. On this date in 1863, the Battle of Gettysburg begins in Pennsylvania. Union forces halt Confederate General Robert E. Lee's army in Northern Virginia. On this date in 1867, the Dominion of Canada is formed, comprising the provinces of New Brunswick, Nova Scotia, Ontario, and Quebec, with John A. Macdonald serving as the first prime minister. On this date in 1904, the third Summer Olympics open in St. Louis. This was the first Summer Olympics held in the United States. On this date in 1947, the Basketball Association of America, which later became the NBA, held its first inaugural, held its first college player draft. On this date in 1956, Elvis Presley, wearing a tuxedo, sings to a basset hound on the Steve Allen Show. On this date in 1967, the Beatles album, Sgt. Pepper's Lonely Hearts Club Band, goes number one in the United States and stays there for 15 weeks. On this date in 1988, that's not right at all. 1998, on this date in 1998, the NBA commences a player lockout after no agreement with players about salary issues. The lockout lasts 204 days, with the season shortened by 50 games. The NBA champion that year? The San Antonio Spurs. Your time right now is approaching 8:54. Thank you all very much for listening. I'm a head out for the day, but I'll leave you with some great music in the hours to come, I guess, I reckon. But right here, right now, this is Scout Hughes signing off. Hope everyone has a fantastic day. Stay tuned for NCN News. Right now, I'll get Miss Langley to leave us with a good tune. Here is Choosing Texas. Thanks for sticking with me today. You guys are awesome. Take care. Hope you all have a fantastic day. Be the reason somebody smiles. The color of the day, yellow. See you next time.

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0: Our heat wave is about to escalate. That ridge of high pressure, or what we call the heat dome, is building into the area. Hotter than yesterday, even hotter for the day tomorrow, and staying that way into the holiday weekend. So we're aiming for mid to upper 90s later today. It's mostly sunny. Clear tonight, upper 60s to low 70s. Thursday is sunny, hotter, humid, upper 90s to 100 degrees, and perhaps reaching the low 90s for Friday, also Saturday and Sunday. I'm meteorologist Mike Mays in the NCN Weather Center.
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1: Be brave, be strong. 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

1450 100.1 WIZS Henderson. We are right here with you. Thank you for making the choice to listen local to the music mix that you love.

0: Our heat wave is about to escalate. That ridge of high pressure, or what we call the heat dome, is building into the area. Hotter than yesterday, even hotter for the day tomorrow, and staying that way into the holiday weekend. So we're aiming for mid to upper 90s later today. It's mostly sunny. Clear tonight, upper 60s to low 70s. Thursday is sunny, hotter, humid, upper 90s to 100 degrees, and perhaps reaching the low 90s for Friday, also Saturday and Sunday. I'm meteorologist Mike Mays in the NCN Weather Center.
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0: All of us at Saddaway Point Marina are pleased to celebrate the 70th anniversary of WIZS Radio. 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

0: KNCN News. I'm Mike Riley. North Carolina lawmakers on Tuesday unveiled a long-awaited $34.4 billion state budget agreement on the last day of the fiscal year, setting the stage for votes this week. Artis Watkins of the State Employees Association of North Carolina tells WRAL,
1: if you give tiny raises after a year of no raises and increased health care costs, people are going to leave.
0: Governor Josh Stein on Tuesday unveiled a health commission made up of state government and industry experts to study ways to bring down health care costs. Governor Stein said this,
2: today I'm establishing the North Carolina Health Care Affordability Commission. Treasurer Briner and Secretary Sangvai will co-chair this commission. Members will include experts from research, healthcare, medicine, insurance, and consumer rights.
0: The Supreme Court has upheld a broad conception of birthright citizenship, rejecting President Donald Trump's executive order declaring that children born to people in the United States illegally or temporarily are not American citizens. Popular and expensive GLP-1 weight loss drugs just got a lot cheaper for many older Americans. Starting today, the federal government is offering a selection of brand-name medications to certain Medicare and Medicare Advantage beneficiaries for $50 a month. North Carolina farmers and workers are preparing for extreme heat amid the ongoing drought. Harnett County farmer Kent Revels told ABC 11,
3: we're going to try to be careful and not work in the very hottest part of the day, you know, because obviously it ain't worth anybody getting sick or too hot.
0: Surrey County officials are warning about the deadly risk of extreme heat inside vehicles. Justin Love, chief data analyst at Surrey County Health and Nutrition Center, tells WXII,
4: it's a whopping 153 degrees inside that vehicle. So if you're hot out here, imagine how a child or pet may feel out in the background.
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7: Too many of us are using God's word like emergency equipment. 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
8: 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I'm Ryan Hill.
7: I'm John Galantis. Welcome to the Clearview Today show with our host, Dr. Abadan Shah. We're here live in the studio. Dr. Shah, it's good to see you.
9: It's good to see you.
7: And Ryan, it's good to have you back as well.
9: Someone else is here today.
8: Yes, it's good to be in the studio again. That's right.
7: That's right. How was Boston?
8: It was fantastic.
7: Very cool.
8: Wonderful. We had a great time with our high schoolers up in Boston, serving the community there, growing, studying the book of Nehemiah. So that was the theme of our mission trips, both for middle and high school. So it was right in line with what we're talking about on the Clearview Today show.
7: Amen. Amen. Summer is a time of travel, but I got to tell you, I'm glad that we're all of us together again here in the studio.
9: Yes. John did a great job. He was both John and Ryan. So he would say the opening and then finding out coming up, looking at it deeper.
7: Yeah. I've noticed that Ryan has a rhythm. It's hard to hear. But once you start trying to do it, it's easy to see, like, there's a rhythm.
8: There's a pattern, a cadence.
7: There's a cadence, there's a pattern, and then trying to do both of them is kind of tough. But I gotta say, I'm glad you're back.
8: Yes.
7: Not just so you can do the show, but This is kind of weird to say on public radio.
8: I like missed you or whatever.
7: I missed you.
8: Well, I missed you guys, and I missed being here, and it was wonderful to go and serve, but it's always wonderful to come back home as well.
7: Absolutely.
10: That's right.
8: So we're continuing the conversation about Nehemiah, which is wonderful to jump back into.
7: Christian leadership. You know, Dr. Shaw, God has called all of us to be Christians, but we just cannot be Christians apart from the, we cannot be leaders apart from the Word of God.
8: Yep.
9: Absolutely.
7: I mean, we can't be Christians apart from the Word of God either.
9: Yeah.
7: That kind of works on two levels.
9: Yeah. You can know about God by looking at the universe. You can look at the sky and know that God is amazing, powerful. You can look at the oceans and see the variety of creatures there and be amazed at how God is a God of variety. Mm-hmm. You can look at human beings and see how fearfully and wonderfully we're made, mm-hmm. and animal kingdom and the grass and the tree. Oh, yeah, you can learn a lot about God. But when it comes down to salvation, how to be saved, what does it mean to be saved? Who saves us? Mm-hmm. How does he save us? Jesus Christ, God's son, became man. He became like us to give his life for us, to be our substitute, mm-hmm. to take the penalty of God's wrath upon himself. Where are you going to find that?
7: Yeah, right. That's right.
9: You may say, well, I see that. And, you know, when you see violence in the world, no, you don't. You need the gospel and you need the Bible to know the plan of salvation.
7: That's
9: so
7: right.
9: In that sense, to be saved, you need the Word of God. But then to grow as a believer, mm-hmm. you also need the Word of God.
7: That's right. I think you said this a long time ago. I don't know if we've ever mentioned it on the show, but a lot of people in ministry today have this exhaustion, this like end of my rope, I'm burned, the can't let both ends exhaustion. They're just tired. And I think a lot of them attribute it to the work of ministry. And I remember one time you said to me, like, hard work is not the reason you're exhausted. You're exhausted because you're pumping a dry well.
8: Yeah.
7: Spiritually, you are very empty.
8: Yeah.
7: And if you're honest with yourself as a Christian, you probably are not steeped in the Word of God like you should be. Because if you were, you would not have this spiritual exhaustion about you.
8: That was something profound that I heard from you from the pulpit, is that the Word of God is both the guideline, the path for your life, and it's the power to live out your life. It's not just, this is how you ought to live, here's the checklist, follow these rules. It's, this is the juice that you need. This is the gas behind the engine that's going to get you where you need to go.
9: And the deeper that well is, you know, kind of latching on to the analogy you brought up first, John, the deeper that well, and the deep we go to strike the spring, the fresh water spring, the more life there will be in your teaching, in your preaching, in your daily life decisions. There will be some real depth to who you are.
7: That's right.
9: So also with what you're saying, having the gas, if you just have a little bit in your tank that you get from whatever little bit you pick up on Sunday morning, that's not enough to run your spiritual vehicle throughout the week. You need more. You need a full tank.
7: That's right.
9: Or at least half a tank.
8: Yeah.
9: Most Christians are just, living off of just fumes. And it shows in their Christian life. It shows in the decisions they make.
7: Yeah.
9: Word of God is just, you cannot have enough of it.
7: Yes, absolutely. We talked about that years ago and still talk about it sometimes. You know, what you say, like for worship leaders, worship pastors, what you say between songs. We're so obsessed with getting this like 90-second moment so right. And we want to say something clever and impactful. And we want to resonate with people. And I remember, Dr. Shaw, you saying that, you know, you have to be a deep well. To say something deep as a Christian, you have to be a deep Christian.
8: That's
7: like,
8: good.
7: But that's going to take years. It's like, yeah. It's going to take years and it's going to take daily discipline of being in the Word. But you can't say, like, you might hit it out of the park one Sunday, but week after week after week, if you're a shallow Christian, you're not going to be able to lead people.
8: Yeah,
7: and I think that has transformed the way that I think about things.
8: Yeah.
7: Can you paint us this picture of Nehemiah chapter 8, all these people gathered together in the square?
9: Yes, absolutely. I've been saying that in the past few episodes, that Nehemiah's ultimate goal was not just to come and build the walls around the city of Jerusalem. His ultimate goal was to rebuild the lives of the people. And so how amazing it is that in the first seven chapters, man, he is, you know, begins by struggling whether or not he should go, by weeping, fasting, going before the king, getting permission. Prayers are answered. Then he comes and he sees the opposition. He knows how to deal with the opposition. He rallies the people. He gets them to stand against the enemy and begin rebuilding the walls. Each family takes their section of the wall seriously, and they begin to build. I mean, on and on and on we go. And then we come to the giving part. They need to give sacrificially, and they do that as well. But then there's a shift. In chapter 8 onwards, the focus is on the Word of God. Mm-hmm. And we hear about another man who was already there, a man by the name of Ezra the scribe. Mm-hmm. Nehemiah was an administrator. Ezra was a Bible man.
8: Yeah.
9: So God sent the Bible man first to help rally the people. Mm-hmm. Around the Word of God. I mean, he got only so far with them because they saw the devastation. They saw their vulnerability without the walls around Jerusalem. Mm-hmm. And they were like, I mean, yeah, we're going to be spiritual, but I think we're going to die. Mm-hmm. We're going to love the Lord and follow him, but these enemies can descend upon us any moment. Mm-hmm. Okay, so God, in his providential care, sent Nehemiah next. Mm-hmm. And Nehemiah comes and rebuilds the walls around Jerusalem in 52 days. That was a work of God.
8: Yeah.
9: But it doesn't end there. It could have been easily, happily ever after, like, okay. And then they went back to their lives. And boy, in about 25 years, that was the most prosperous Jerusalem anybody had ever seen. More prosperous than the times of Solomon. No, none of that. Now it is Ezra and Nehemiah sort of joining hands or locking arms to help the people grow spiritually. Mm-hmm. That's the context in which we have to understand Nehemiah chapter 8.
10: Right.
9: You know, context is key. If we just read bits and portions and just pick up something here and pick up something there, we miss the deeper principle. Mm-hmm. So once you understand the depth, by the way, depth is important. Mm-hmm. Analysis is important. God's deep ways are in the deep analysis, in the details.
8: Yeah.
9: People sometimes don't like the details. Give me the big picture. Okay, I give you the big picture, but it's in the details that you see God's ways.
10: That's right. That's the shallow way to look at it, is I just give me the principle. Tell me the point so I can go on about my...
9: Give me the three applications.
10: Three Baptist points.
8: The brilliant designer, I mean, his handiwork is going to be reflected in the details, both in creation and in the intricacies of the story of his faithfulness to his people and how Nehemiah's story played out and how it's not just about a physical rebuilding project. It's about spiritually restoring the people and bringing them back to being a nation who loves God and who serves him.
10: I mean, you see that in all the best art. You see that in movies. Like, you watch it the first time and it's like, wow, that was really cool. And the more you watch it, or the more you look at that painting or that architecture, you start noticing those details and you just start appreciating it more. Mm. You start seeing that there was a lot, so much thought and so much crafted into this. I think with the Bible, it's also cool because those details are life-giving.
8: Yeah.
10: It's not just something that I appreciate, like, wow, that's cool. It changes how I live. It changes how I think.
9: Absolutely.
8: And it's powerful to think that the missing ingredient was the Word of God.
9: Mm. Yeah. And when you step back, first you look in detail, but then you step back and get the overall picture, the overarching theme, and then you begin to understand. It was not enough just to rebuild the walls. Now you had to rebuild their lives, and that could only happen with the Word of God.
10: That's right.
9: The Bible coming back into their lives was the way it's going to happen. Mm-hmm. And so they gather together. It says here in verse 3, this is Nehemiah chapter 8, verse 3, then he, meaning Ezra, not Nehemiah, Ezra. By the way, every one of us has our own giftedness or gifts. You have certain gifts that I don't. You have certain gifts that I don't. I have certain gifts that you don't. Mm-hmm. You know, John Maxwell often talks about stop trying to be balanced. Mm-hmm. Mm. You know, stop trying to be the person who is the one-man show, who can do everything.
10: The jack of all trades.
9: Yes.
10: Type. Yeah.
9: Yeah. You're not going to get far being that kind of person. Be a person who is really good at his strengths, mm-hmm. but he has other people who are really good at his weaknesses.
10: Mm-hmm. Yeah, yeah.
9: So once you have a team like that, you will not be a balanced person, but you will be a balanced team.
8: Right.
10: Great point.
9: And I think that's what we've tried to do at Clearview.
10: Oh, yeah, 100%.
9: Be a balanced team.
10: Yeah.
8: Absolutely. It's not that we all have the same skill set. That I don't think that would make sense. Right. If we all are able to do the same things and are all trying to do the same things at the same time. No, we each have our own areas of expertise. Now, we'll jump in and help with anything that any of us are working on. Every project is our project. But it's okay to be a specialist. In fact, it's good. It's good to be an expert in your field.
10: Yes, it is. And it also helps you, number one, it helps you trust your team more because you know that they're covering where you're weak. But one of the best things I can ever say about this church at Clearview is that the people in leadership do not want each other's positions.
8: Right.
10: Looking at Dr. Shaw preaching, there's never once been a time in my life where I'm like, man, I don't know why he's preaching and not me. I don't know why Ryan's in charge of the student, why I'm stuck here with the music. I don't want those things, not because they're not enjoyable or they're not rewarding. I'm not good at them. That's not what God has called me to do. And I think a lot of, and this is sort of tangential to the topic, but it's something that I appreciate about both of you two men. You are extremely, extremely good at the things that I'm not good at, which is connecting with younger people, which is preaching the word of God. And I think it helps the team because everyone knows and values their place.
9: Absolutely.
10: Yeah.
9: And you are very gifted in not just worship, but leadership because you're leading people. Mm-hmm. And yes, of course, you have your struggles and you'll have your moments where you trip. But that's all part of the growing process. That's all part of becoming better and better. I have a bad sermon. I mean, maybe not like horrible sermon, but I have sermons I'm like, now that I read that passage, it is saying what I said, but it is saying this far more.
10: Mm-hmm.
9: You know, so you always grow and mature. Like I'm doing the series on James. Years ago, I did James when I first came to this church. Like going back to like 2003.
10: Wow. Wow.
9: Yeah. And then I did it again in 2013.
10: Mm-hmm.
9: Yeah. So, or 12 or 13, somewhere there.
10: Mm-hmm.
9: So this is the third time I'm doing it.
10: Mm-hmm. Yeah.
9: But this is the time that is going on my blog.
8: Yeah.
9: So it's amazing how much I've grown.
10: Mm-hmm.
9: And so it's not like I'm just pretty much preaching the sermon from 2003 and 2013. No, I'm changing things, well, adapting.
8: That's pretty cool to see kind of side by side in three different decades, kind of the trajectory of your growth and your kind of development, your walk with
10: God. That's
8: awesome.
10: That sort of gets us back on the topic because you said this in the very first message on James in 2026, is that the message has not changed. The word of God has changed the messenger.
8: Right.
10: Absolutely. You have grown up and the word of God does that.
8: That's so good.
9: I 100% agree with that. So going back here, these people were very attentive. They stood there from morning until midday, which is about 5 to 6 hours, and just listened to the word, and they wept. Mm. Now, let's back up here and try to understand why they stood there and why did they weep.
10: Mm-hmm.
9: You know, in 587 BC, Nebuchadnezzar came against Jerusalem, destroyed the temple, shut down the sacrifices, and he had taken the people of Judah into captivity already, but then he pretty much finished the job.
10: Mm-hmm.
9: This is 587. Now they were in exile for you know, unforeseeable future. They did not have the word of God. They had to rely on their memory.
10: Mm-hmm.
9: I mean, they didn't have the scrolls with them.
8: Mm.
9: They had to rely on their memory, and they had to rely on the songs of Zion.
10: Mm.
8: Wow.
9: You know, songs are the ways that people remember.

0: like singing? Why don't you feel like singing? Because of my last memory of beautiful Jerusalem was it was in flames.
1: That's a scary thought that this is all you have left is your memory, and I don't even want to remember it.
0: I don't want to remember anymore because yeah. It's too traumatic mm-hmm. to remember.
2: Mm-hmm. Yeah, that heartbreak was very real, very immediately accessible for them.
0: And the people there, the Babylonians, the captors, you know, it's very interesting that they took them as exiles, but they didn't treat them as slaves. Mm-hmm. Because once they got there, the Babylonians kind of were like, okay, guys, you're not going back. There's nothing to go back to. This is such a better world. Why don't you build your lives here? And of course, the prophets had also told them that Jeremiah told them, you know, plant vineyards, build homes, give your sons and daughters in marriage and mm-hmm. take sons and daughters in marriage. Build your lives. You're not going back right now.
1: Yeah.
0: You know, God's judgment is on you. You cannot go back. And so the Babylonians also were treating them well. Mm-hmm. And they came to them and said, sing us one of the songs of Zion. Hey, you guys have such a powerful worship from what we've heard. That your temple worship is dynamic. We don't know what we're doing. Look at our priest. I mean, that's the best we got.
1: Camera pans over to the guy. He's got his finger in his nose.
0: What? And like, sing us a song. And they said, we hung our harps upon the willows in the midst of it. Means we hung our musical instruments on the trees mm-hmm. and said, we're done with this. Mm.
2: Wow.
0: We don't want to sing anymore. I mean, so what does that say to us? It says that, spiritually speaking, they were living in a drought. Mm-hmm. A drought for the word of God.
2: What are some times in people's lives today that they might experience a spiritual drought?
0: I mean, great. A doubt and drought kind of go together. Because when you go through physical pain in your life, sicknesses, death, a loss of job, loss of relationships, divorce, mm-hmm. Disappointment with the family. These are the times where we feel like my faith has been shaken. I am no longer at that point or in the place of equilibrium. Mm-hmm. So I'm not ready to talk about God anymore. Mm. Or at least right now, I'm not ready to talk about God.
1: And do you think that's a trap? Do you think it's like a perpetual trap that people fall in? They don't even realize.
0: Some do. Some unfortunately become agnostics. Mm. See, people ask me, it's like, well, were they saved? I'm like, I think they were saved. I think they are saved because I believe that once you have eternal security, nothing and no one can take it away from you.
2: Mm-hmm. Yeah.
0: Even you cannot deny it.
1: Yeah. Even your own doubt.
2: That's right.
0: No, it doesn't go away. But they are living as agnostics. I mean, saved in the heart, mm-hmm. but in their mind, they're no longer believing. Mm. And it's very sad to watch because that trauma has been so real that it has truly damaged their spiritual walk. Mm-hmm. And so, yeah. And so these people were in Babylon and refusing to sing or say anything about the word of God.
1: How do they make their way? I know we've talked about it on the show, but just for people, maybe for someone's first time listening, how do they make their way back to Jerusalem?
0: So what happens next is in 539 BC, so go from 587 to 539, that's just about 50 years, right? Mm-hmm. Babylon fell to the Medo-Persian Empire. Cyrus the Great comes to the throne. Mm-hmm. Overnight, he takes over, and one of his first decrees was to free the captured people, the captives. Now, they were not like captives anymore. I mean, people like Daniel were living in the king's palace. Mm-hmm. And down the road, you see people like Nehemiah, the cupbearer, and Esther, the queen of Persia. So, but they were already becoming part of the Babylonian society.
1: Right.
0: Now the Medo-Persian society. But Cyrus told them, go home. Mm-hmm. You're free to go. Go back to your homes, rebuild your lives, rebuild your temples, your places of worship. Do what you want to do.
1: You're still under Persia.
0: Oh, yeah, of course. That doesn't change.
1: Right. Yeah, the money's coming in.
0: The taxes are going to come.
2: They're still going to be in place.
0: The IRS man is going to come looking for you.
2: Knock, knock, knock.
1: But feel free to build your lives back at home.
0: Absolutely. In fact, that actually works in the interest of the government. Mm-hmm. Mm-hmm. If you're having them here, we got to pay for

0: for you.
1: Yeah. Right.
0: Send them home, rebuild your life, do your business.
1: Now that you're on your own dime, go ahead and keep that time. Yeah,
0: are you free? Aren't you free?
1: Right.
0: Now, who's going to attack you? Egyptians?
2: Yeah, you'd hate
0: If Egypt comes against you, Persia will give them a whooping.
2: That's right. You'd hate for, if the taxes don't come in, you'd hate for Persian soldiers to be roaming your streets, right?
0: Yes.
2: Nobody wants that.
1: This feels like a really polite mob shakedown. Like,
0: it is.
1: Just very nice on paper, but like, if you want to continue to have Persia's protection, you go ahead and pay that tax.
2: You come in, man, this is a nice city. I sure would hate to see something happen to this. Wow, this is so nice.
1: Yeah.
0: I love what you've done with it. The Babylonians, man. Nebuchadnezzar, the guy had issues.
2: He
0: just like destroyed things. So he grew up just destroying things. Why would anybody take anyone away from their home? Yeah. I don't understand. Do you understand?
1: No.
0: Okay, well, let's go ahead and get the taxes.
1: Wait a minute.
2: So we're still doing that? We're still doing that.
0: Yeah. Oh, yeah. That doesn't go away.
1: Right.
0: Look at the beautiful. This is your ancestral homeland, isn't it? Your grandparents were buried here.
1: Don't you like being back home? You're welcome.
0: So
2: pretty stinking funny.
0: So some of the people went back to Jerusalem and back to Judah, but many never did.
2: Mm.
0: But the ones who came back, it says about 50,000 returned to Jerusalem. They tried to rebuild the temple. But then when the Samaritans came against them, they sort of gave up. God had to send some prophets to re-energize them, to rebuild the temple. And after 16 years, you know, there was no word of God again.
2: Mm-hmm.
0: And then at the end of the 16 years, they tried again, another 20 years, and they finally finished the temple. And then for another 20 years, they were in a spiritual drought. Now, the temple was ready, but there was no one there to give proper leadership.
2: Mm. No preacher.
0: No preacher.
2: No pastor.
0: So, I mean, you have the temple, and it was like a Zerubbabel's temple. Uh-huh. So it was not like Solomon's. And definitely not like Herod's, because Herod's temple was even grander than Solomon's. So you have Zerubbabel's temple. They're like, this doesn't look like what granddaddy's.
1: This isn't doing it for me. Yeah.
2: Couldn't they have just put like a little notice on the little seminary notice board for a pastor wanted?
1: Yeah, pastor wanted in the temple, please.
0: So finally, after 60 more years, and again, this is all a period of drought, mm-hmm. not drought in the sense of agriculture, but drought in the sense of spiritual food, the mm-hmm. word of God. God finally sent Ezra, and Ezra helped them, but the walls of Jerusalem were still down. And he helped them get their spiritual lives in order. So while God was working on Nehemiah in Persia, God was working on the Jewish people through Ezra.
1: Mm. Wow.
0: How amazing it is how God's plan works.
1: Mm-hmm.
2: So how long has it been altogether? Since Nebuchadnezzar came, how long has it been up until this moment in Nehemiah?
0: So if you go from 587 to 445 BC, you're talking about 140 years.
1: Wow.
0: Of no word.
2: So now, hard cut to this moment, they're all outside, gathered outside the gate. They hear the word.
0: Yeah. This is not even the same generation. This is not even the generation after the generation after the generation.
1: That's what I was going to ask. People who have never grown up with God.
0: I mean, think about it. 150 years from today, this is 2026, the 250th anniversary of our nation's founding. Go back 150 years. How much is 100 years? 1926.
1: Mm-hmm.
0: Take away 40 more years. Like, what would you put?
2: 1886?
1: 80-something.
0: Yeah.
2: Yeah, 1880s.
1: Yeah, he's in 86.
2: That's shortly after the Civil War.
0: That's right.
2: Wow.
0: So 10 years or so after. So imagine people haven't heard the Bible, whatever they had at the time, from the time right after the Civil War. I would include the Civil War, because Nebuchadnezzar came at different times.
2: So just pretend like Abe Lincoln was the last guy to hear the Bible up until today.
0: That'd be a good
2: way. That's crazy.
1: That's crazy.
2: That's a long time. You don't think of, in the Bible, you think 140 years. It's like, okay, that's just like a little
1: image. But Abe Lincoln feels so far away from our history.
2: Yeah, I know.
1: That's wild.
2: That is crazy.
0: And then with Civil War, Gilded Age, turn of the century, World War I, Titanic, of course. Then the Great Depression, the World War II, Vietnam War, Korean War, the Cold War, Desert Storm, right? The Internet Age, World Wide Web.
2: Dang. Oh, we done put a man on 9/11, the moon. 9/11. We done put a man on the moon before we heard the Bible. Yet.
0: This has happened. 9/11 goes on. Smartphones. Pandemic years. Now we come today. All this time has been a time where there is no... there have been prophets here and there. Mm-hmm. But no consistent preaching, teaching of the Word of God. You know, this what I have just described to you is what Europe feels like right now.
2: Yeah, that's a great point.
0: Yeah, America, and again, I'm so happy to be living in America, because in America, at least in the midst of great, I would say, times of sinfulness and, you know, rise of immorality, there's still the Word of God. Mm-hmm. There's still revivals happening. There's still some awakenings taking place. There are still pastors preaching. There are still Christians, people getting saved, mm-hmm. people becoming Christians. But imagine 150 years of nothing.
2: Wow. We're almost out of time, Dr. Shah, but for the person who's listening right now, they're sitting on their lunch break, they're driving to work, they're about to pick up another shift, and they're thinking, today, I want to do something different because I listened to this show. Mm-hmm. Do I have to live my life in a spiritual drought? Just because America is in a spiritual drought, do I have to be in one?
0: No, you can begin yourself. Mm-hmm. Even if your family is not ready, your wife may not be ready, your husband may not be ready, you start reading the Word of God. Mm-hmm. I'm often reminded of the air hostesses when they, when the plane starts moving from the gate and it starts getting to the runway where it's going to, take off. And the flight attendants usually stand up and they start telling you about the exit rows and
2: doing the little demonstrations
0: and this and then the seat belts. And then they talk about the oxygen masks. And they will say things like, before you help anybody else, make sure you put them on for yourself.
1: Mm-hmm. Yeah.
0: Because if you're trying to help your little, son or daughter, and you yourself cannot breathe, you're going to pass out.
2: That's right.
0: So you're not going to help yourself or them, right? Mm-hmm. So put it on first and then help them. So my encouragement to people is put on the oxygen mask of the Word of God first.
2: That's right.
0: And then you can help other people.
2: Amen.
1: And I would imagine there's people who are listening and watching today that feel like they need that breath. They feel like they need that inhale. Man, the Word of God is available to you. 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
2: And you may feel like, I'm not really hungry for the Word of God because I'm so full on the junk of this world. Well, guess what? We're going to talk about that on tomorrow's episode because it's a real problem. 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
2: That's right. 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I'm just going to let you know one of them right now is our debut movie, Our Favorite Undertakings. 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And coming up this week, we're going to be distributing it online. 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
3: Our heat wave is about to escalate. That ridge of high pressure, or what we call the heat dome, is building into the area. Hotter than yesterday, even hotter for the day tomorrow, and staying that way into the holiday weekend. So we're aiming for mid to upper 90s later today. It's mostly sunny. Clear tonight, upper 60s to low 70s. Thursday is sunny, hotter, humid, upper 90s to 100 degrees, and perhaps reaching the low 90s for Friday, also Saturday and Sunday. I'm meteorologist Mike Mays in the NCN Weather Center.

0: 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It's Town Talk. We also have the local skinny and local news. 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
1: Be brave, be strong. 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
6: Our heat wave is about to escalate. That ridge of high pressure, or what we call the heat dome, is building into the area. Hotter than yesterday, even hotter for the day tomorrow, and staying that way into the holiday weekend. So we're aiming for mid to upper 90s later today. It's mostly sunny. Clear tonight, upper 60s to low 70s. Thursday is sunny, hotter, humid, upper 90s to 100 degrees, and perhaps reaching the low 90s for Friday, also Saturday and Sunday. I'm meteorologist Mike Mays in the NCN Weather Center.

far. It's about to make me cry. 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
2: And we thank you for listening at this 11 o'clock hour on Wednesday, July the 1st, 2026. My name is John Charles Rose, and we are joined here today, recorded for presentation at this time, by Mayor Melissa Elliott, and we're going to talk about the Center for Home Ownership and Economic Development Corporation and a collaborative effort that is getting underway to bridge the digital divide. Mayor, am I speaking to you as mayor, or am I speaking to you as some other affiliate of the Center for Home Ownership, or both?
10: Well, actually, you're speaking to me both, John. Good morning. One is that I am the mayor, and I have a health and wellness initiative. And two, I am the program director by contract for the Center for Home Ownership and Economic Development on a project called Here to Help.
2: And I was looking over one of the flyers for this, and it does say on there that you're the moderator of the event that is coming up on July the 23rd from 9 a.m. until 2 p.m. at McGregor Hall, and you're listed as City of Henderson Health and Wellness Initiative, which is something that we have heard you talk about passionately numerous times in the recent and in the distant past. And so I wonder how all of this sort of came together at this point for this event in July on the 23rd.
10: Absolutely, John. So I can share a little bit of the agenda. I am not the only moderator. We have several panels discussions. We have a fireside chat with the North Carolina Department of Health and Human Services. Lisa Macon Harrison, who is our Granville Vance Public Health Director, she will moderate one panel. We also have Dr. Tiffany Cornelius from Blue Cross Blue Shield. She will moderate the faith-based leaders and the managed care providers. And then there is a Dr. Elizabeth Keith who will do the fireside chat with the community health workers. So all of this came about as the catalyst for this summit. It was recognizing that broadband is no longer just about internet service. It's about health equity. So during my work in rural public health, I repeatedly saw residents unable to attend telehealth appointments, to attend their regular appointments. They don't know how to access patient portals, refill prescriptions, complete online screenings, or connect to mental health providers because they lack reliable internet or the skills to use digital technology. So we realized that the digital divide was becoming a healthcare divide. So the summit is created to bring leaders together to find real solutions as it relates to rural spaces in North Carolina to receive access to care. And so that's how all of this came about. We've surveyed in four counties. We've been to Granville, Franklin, Warren, and Vance. And only 23% of the population we surveyed knew what telehealth was. So that's how all of this came about.
2: So it sounds like, Mayor, it's not just about access, and we don't mean slow access. We mean actual broadband, high-speed access. But it also sounds like there's an educational component to this for the end user.
10: Absolutely. There are a lot of people in our community and across the rural spaces, particularly the seniors, that could really benefit from telehealth services, as well as anyone. You know, when you think about mental health, and that's the end goal for this, the infrastructure piece that we're hoping and praying that the state will look upon us favorably as a rural community. And that's why we've focused on four counties and rural spaces. This is not just a Henderson thing. We want to take it across the counties and strengthen the broadband. And that's why we have a local elected official panel where we have the mayor of Lewisburg, we have the mayor of Oxford, we have a county commissioner from Warren County, and myself as the facilitator of that panel to talk about how we can collaborate and strengthen the broadband for all of our counties, you know, through state funding. They do have funding for infrastructure as it relates to broadband, and we just want to make sure that we collaborate and that we all can, you know, actually, I hate to say it this way, get a piece of the pie so that our citizens can pick up the phone. Because of one of the things that we have in our community is a stigma on mental health. Some people don't want to go to the office. Some people can't get to the office. And you think about the social determinants of health, we have transportation barriers, right? And we don't have a lot of public transportation. So how easy would it be for me to pick my phone up or do exactly what I'm doing with you right now, minus the face piece, and talk to a provider that could help me if I'm in crisis or if I need some medical attention. And so the greatest thing or the greatest goal or the outcome that we're expecting is that we can get funding for Henderson, Vance County, Warren County, Franklin County, and Granville County.
2: And as you've referenced, we have a platform here that's Zoom-like, but it lacks the video component. It's just the audio. You're in your office. I'm in mine. And for those who are listening to this on Wednesday, July the 1st, the mayor and I recorded this yesterday about 24 hours ago, so you could hear it right now. And the Center for Home Ownership and Economic Development Corporation, often abbreviated CHOEDC, it's a nonprofit housing counseling organization from Hillsborough. It provides services like credit and debit counseling, home buyer education, financial literacy training, pre-purchase and post-purchase counseling, and mortgage intervention counseling. And then the initiative that we're talking about specifically, it seeks to address one of the most pressing challenges facing rural and underserved communities, the digital divide Reliable internet access. It is a critical component of healthcare delivery, education, workforce development, and economic mobility. Many households, though, in the area that you just mentioned, Mayor, and surrounding areas as well, face barriers to broadband connectivity that limits telehealth, behavioral health support, chronic disease management resources, and also preventative care. And obviously, you're familiar with all the verbiage that I just offered, something that I have read from some of the various sources getting ready for the interview. And there's a flyer and stuff that is out that we hope to make available with our website. And this feels like a lot to organize. So how is there going to be enough go-between to keep this large umbrella up in the air until you can produce some tangible results?
10: John, I love you because you always do your homework before an interview and you know exactly what you're talking about. But I do want to add in like the BEC, Benefit Enrollment Center, like they have those out of Duke. They operate out of Duke, but they service counties like ours, Vance County, to help our citizens not only locate resources, but sometimes even apply for resources. So I just wanted to add that little bit in. Now, this has been a very heavy lift. I'm not going to tell you that it's been easy because the survey that was produced by the Center for Home Ownership, and I am working as the program director on contract, I had to go out into the community, and you know I'm always giving away food, and so I try to maximize on every opportunity to make sure that the citizens can, you know, get a greater, produce a greater yield, if you will, for our community members. And so when I presented these surveys, you know, my heart was broken because, like I said, only 23% across four counties even knew what telehealth was, had never heard of it, didn't know what it did. You know, and when I shared it with them and I said, would you, one of the questions on the survey was like, would you like to be a participant or do you think you would ever access services? And I think that the wonderful thing through the survey that brought me hope was, hey, I could try it. And I think once we get people to the place where they're willing to try it, then we have, you know, a absolute vehicle, if you will, for them to have that experience. And again, because there's such a stigma on mental health, and that's one of the driving public health entities that we're, you know, trying to frame in this work. Mental health has a stigma. Like you don't go to a therapist, you don't go to a psychiatrist, you dare not go to a counselor, and you better not take the medication. But think about being in the comfort of your home, you know, on a Zoom call with your therapist or your counselor and having the liberty to be totally free, right? Free in what you can say, free in how you feel, free in expressing that you want help. And so I think telehealth is the new, it's going to be the new age for a lot of rural communities because we don't have a lot of the services directly in our community. But let me say this, I gotta say this to Vance County, kudos to Therapeutic Solutions and Daymark and Bia, and you know, Bia's our LME. But I look at, when I did the mental health awareness event back in May, I had like 7 to 8 providers show up that covered this community. But I think the challenge is that people just didn't know, right? So the visibility of this summit or this conference is going to bring those providers outside and they're going to be tabling. Some of them are going to be speaking and they're going to talk about how important it is for you to get help. Not that you're crazy if you don't, right? You need to get help. And we all need support at some point in our lives. And I can say, you know, as a telehealth advocate, I've used telehealth services for myself and they work. They really, really work.
2: Oh, absolutely. I've used telehealth. I have assisted a family member to use telehealth. I mean, awesome. I have other family members who have used telehealth on their own. And as you've pointed out, it does provide a network or an avenue or a gateway or portal to get services that you might not otherwise get. And it's sad, the 23%, I wouldn't have thought the number was that low, but you and I, Mayor Elliott, we're used to just flipping our phone open and doing what we need to do. And I think that with the phones that we have nowadays and that technology, the access for the internet itself seems to be pretty much there. especially if you have a device like that. Hopefully you have some Wi-Fi in the home. Is it an infrastructure problem? Is there something in the mindset that needs to be changed? Like,
10: John, I think it's a culmination of both. Because you think about talking to a complete stranger on the other end of the line, but you have to build that trust. So to go back to your question about the large go between and how to create such a large umbrella, collaboration is the key. Like, no single organization can solve the digital divide alone. This summit brings together public health, healthcare systems, local government, nonprofits, broadband providers, educational institutions, and community organizations under one shared vision. So it's not just a, hey, Melissa Elliott type thing. You know, we have North Carolina Central University. We have Bayer, who is our LME. We have Therapeutic Transitions. We have Duke coming in. We have the mayors of three counties and the county commissioner. We're bringing in Blue Cross Blue Shield. We have the North Carolina Department of Health and Human Services. And so it's so many people. It's not just a one person type thing. This is a collaboration of many entities and organizations. It's local government. It's healthcare providers. We have faith-based leaders. We have a leadership with faith-based leaders that's going to sit on a panel and share what they're seeing in their churches, the training that they've taken to help their parishioners, and how they offer telehealth services as well. So, you know, it's a collaborative effort. No one entity cannot, you know, pull this off. And so I'm thankful for the partners. And, you know, as the mayor, my role has been to build relationships, connect partners, and help everyone see that we are working toward the same goal to improve the health and quality of life for all of our rural residents across the county. So I've had great conversations with Mayor Nurse, Mayor Neal, spoke with Mr. Victor Hunt. Unfortunately, he won't be able to join us that day, so he's going to be sending in another county commissioner. We're bringing in Mondale Robinson from the mayor of Enfield. And so I'm just excited that everyone has a shared vision as it relates to strengthening our broadband for our community members, you know, for public health. And also, I know you were at the State of the Economic Development. I believe it was the professor from North Carolina State University who emphatically declared that this community will become a remote working community. And so why not strengthen broadband across the board, you know, like for everybody, you know, not just healthcare, but even for people that are working from home. So I think it's a win-win, you know, and when we collaborate, we do know government likes collaboration. They like to see partners.

0: 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So you hope that the mayor is seen on the city's website, the radio station's website, the radio station's broadcast, the dispatches, newspaper, social media, and then all these things, whether it's education, whether it's at the church, whether it's the media, they begin to reinforce that something is happening and that people are working on the digital divide. And there's not just this idea, Mayor Melissa Elliott, that we want to give somebody access so they can look at social media or their favorite television show on one of the platforms. Pick one, Netflix. But, you know, we want you to be able to use a device to get help. And absolutely. So who will come to the summit? In other words, you've listed some of the people, obviously, but like, does John Q. Public come, or does the church leader come? Who's going to be there for that? So, and then the registration process seems pretty straightforward at gmbeasley.com/events, gmbeasley.com/events. Pretty quick to get there.
1: So yes, John, I have, and I also wanted, I failed to mention, this whole project is called Here to Help, and this was funded through Genentech. Genentech is a company that works with pharmaceuticals, and they do research. And I met a young lady when I was in Aspen, because I'm an Aspen fellow. I met her in Colorado, and she was the philanthropic arm of Genentech. And she said, Melissa, I want to help you with the work that you've done throughout the pandemic, prior pandemic, and all that you've done in your community. I want to help you with a project. And so this is how all of this kind of came to be. And there is no cost for this summit. It is absolutely free to attend. We intentionally remove financial barriers because we want community members, right? The real people at the table. We want healthcare providers, elected officials, educators, nonprofits, and business leaders to all be a part of this conversation. So we want everybody to come. And so we are sending it out to churches. Thank you for the radio interview that'll get it out to the public. And you have so many listeners. And so, and we also have created a radio ad, and we're also going to do a video by end of week, and we'll plaster it across social media. So if they go to social media, they're going to get something good. We'll put it on LinkedIn, and we'll put it in different spaces because we want this to be an all-inclusive type summit. We want the real people to come in and share, you know, if there's a panel discussion that touches them more than the other, you know, we're going to have suggestion boxes. We're going to have where they can write their comments. If they want to ask questions, we're going to have the panels open for discussion. So we're bringing in some great experts, but the expert of an individual's health care plan, John, which is not promoted a lot, is really the person themselves, right? You know how you feel. You can tell your feelings to a doctor and explain your symptoms, and they can prescribe you a medication or some regimen to help you. But as the individual, you know exactly what you're feeling, right? You just need some help in navigating the systems or how to get you care. And so we want everybody that can, and they don't have to stay the entire summit. It is from 9 to 2. We will be doing a continental breakfast and compliments of Blue Cross Blue Shield. They are going to provide a lunch. So we are thankful and grateful. We are even thankful for McGregor Hall, for Mark Hopper, and how they are allowing us. We have paid. So let me just say that out loud. We paid for McGregor Hall that entire day. And we're thankful because we want to host more things in our downtown area to just show off. Like, we do have a great downtown. We need a little spicing up a bit. But the intention, because the first thought was to take this to Van Scramble. I love Van Scramble. I work part-time at Van Scramble. But the heart of the city, in any city, is in the downtown. So I went way off script. So ask your next question. I'm sorry.
0: No, you're good. I mean, you and I both were at an event at Van Scramble yesterday for Dr. Cindy Bennett. And
1: yes.
0: But, and like you said, perfect. But this

0: having at McGregor Hall makes it walkable for some, and that seems important.
1: Yeah, accessible.
0: Registration is required. gmbeasley.com/events, gmbeasley.com/events, Thursday, July the 23rd at McGregor Hall here in town. And you may not know this yet, so you just have to let me know. Of the 9 to 2, are there specific breakouts so that if a person wants to go to a specific thing but can't stay for 5 hours, is that available yet?
1: I'm looking at the agenda right now, and so what they have is fireside chat with local government leaders at 10:30. The welcome and the purpose is the first thing. Genentech is going to be there to present, and, you know, we are definitely grateful for their award of $100,000 for this project. So what I see is, John, there are panels. I see a couple of breaks, but I don't see actual breakouts. But I do see different panels, and hopefully with the finalization of the panelists, we can go ahead on and post the agenda. So let's say somebody want to come and they want to do the fireside chat with the faith-based leaders and managed care providers, like, then they can come at 1 o'clock and know that that's exactly what they'll get. And if somebody wants to come at 1:30 and hear the fireside chat with Dr. Elizabeth Keith and the community health workers, we just have to make sure we have the right names in before I can actually release the agenda. But yeah, it's going to be a great, and that registration is so that you'll get lunch, right? And we'll have enough breakfast for the participants that come. Now, if you don't want to eat and you don't have time to register, I'm encouraging registration. But if you just want to pop in, just pop in. We want everybody to come out and just hear, because for me, the quality of life for our citizens across the counties means more, you know, than you putting your name on a piece of paper, right? I want you to come in and get the information. We're going to have a lot of people tabling that day. We're going to have a lot of mental health care providers that are going to be tabling. We'll have some major insurance companies. The Community Health Worker Empower Institute will be there tabling. So we have a lot of tablers. So it's going to be some great information at this summit.
0: How would you use the $100,000?
1: Well, the $100,000 is being managed through the Center for Home Ownership. And so they contract me for work. The $100,000 has not been completely used, but as a part of my contracted salary, as well as the person that does the data. I mean, there's so many components to this project. I'm a small peon on this spectrum, if you will. I'm the person that knows how to go out, because I am a community health worker. I am a trusted messenger in the community, and I'm able to go and get the information, like finding out that only 23% of 4 county citizens that we polled knew about telehealth. So my job is pretty much gathering the information and giving it to the experts for them to disseminate it and, you know, show what the challenges are versus, you know, what the successes are. So no, it's not all spent. It's a 12-month project. It started in September of 2025. And so we're about 10 months in, maybe 9 months in, and it'll end in September. And the end goal for this project, John, is to take a piece of legislature after all of our research, compiling our data, you know, doing the summit and all of the surveys that we've received that were done actually in person. We're going to compile all that together, and we're going to take a bill to the General Assembly about why telehealth and mental health and broadband strengthening is needed in rural North Carolina.
0: Yeah, and if you can get DHHS and Department of Information Technology to really grab this, then you can really fuel it with some serious money.
1: Yes.
0: And
1: for all of our counties, you know, right. Everybody wins. That's why I said earlier that we all get a piece of the pie to go under our ground and strengthen what we have, broadband access, but we wanted to be strengthened, because, you know, the internet, it moves as fast as the speed of lightning, right? And so it's always evolving. And so we want to make sure that, because we're in rural spaces, sometimes we are often left out. We want to make sure that we have the same access that they have in a Raleigh or a Greensboro or a Charlotte. We want our people to have the same access to internet services for healthcare, education, working, whatever they're utilizing it for, you know, in a good way. We want to make sure that it's there. And John, you asked a question earlier about, you know, the potential change, the mindset of the end user.
0: Right.
1: So it's not just internet access, but access to healthcare. You know, that's one of the biggest goals. You know, when people hear broadband, they often think about streaming movies or, like you said earlier, social media. We want them to think my doctor's appointment, my child specialist, my mental health counselor, my prescription refill, you know, my diabetes monitoring, my health information. Broadband is healthcare infrastructure. And once people understand that connection, the conversation changes from I don't need the internet to I need access to care. You know, rural spaces need strengthened broadband for so many reasons, you know, to deal with social determinants of health. So I'm just thankful and grateful, John, for this time with you, and just grateful that, you know, our community is coming together, and that we're going to continue to work hard. And my colleagues across the aisle and even the ones across the counties are so excited about being a part of this. And I'm thankful that they've agreed to even come and share what their community looks like, how they feel about broadband and telehealth services. And so I'm just thankful, John. So I appreciate you. And hopefully once this is said and done in July, and we are still looking for vendors. So if anybody wants to come and be a vendor, there's no charge to you. We have booked McGregor Hall for that entire day. And well, not the entire day, but for about 6 hours from 9 to 2. If you want to be a vendor, you can reach out to me. You can call me. My number is listed on the city's website. I can give it to you now. It's 252-425-5220. If you want to be a vendor, all vendors are welcome. We are definitely targeting bringing in mental health care providers. Providers are definitely wanted. We have a couple signed up, but the more the merrier. We want to make sure that our community members know what's in the community. So if you want to be a vendor, please reach out to me so we can make sure we have you a table ready to go. And that's all I have, John. I'm thankful to Blue Cross Blue Shield. I'm thankful to Vaya. Carolina Complete is going to be there. And I'm just thankful for this entire event and all of the people that are willing to come out and talk about telehealth and how telehealth has helped. Even in Western North Carolina, when they had the hurricane, telehealth was one way that people were able to receive their services. So it works. And so we want to adapt or modify what works and make it better for us, right? Because we are rural. This is rural North Carolina. So we want to make it the best that we can make it.
0: Thank you, Mayor.
1: Thank you, John. You have a wonderful day.
0: You too. Mayor Melissa Elliott, our guest here on WIZS Henderson and Town Talk. As the big voice guy said at the beginning, this is not a paid ad. Town Talk is a public affairs presentation of WIZS News. And hearing from the mayor and from her perspective as a part of the Center for Home Ownership and Economic Development Corporation in partnership with the North Carolina Department of Information Technology, North Carolina Department of Health and Human Services, managed care organizations, local governments, faith-based institutions, and community stakeholders, having this transformative regional effort to expand broadband access, strengthen digital inclusion, and improve healthcare outcomes throughout Eastern North Carolina. Be sure, if you do not register, to go to the event, which the registration is for food purposes, but if you don't register, you can still go into the event and listen in from 9 until 2 and at various times throughout those hours at McGregor Hall on Thursday, July the 23rd, 2026, right here in Henderson. 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
4: 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We have a staircase. Well, hold on 1 second. Let's see here. We got a caller. Let's go ahead and take their phone call this morning. Good morning. You're live on the air for Tradio. What's going on?
5: Yes, I have a twin bed I'd like to sell.
4: Okay.
5: It's brand new. It's never been used. 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
4: And those box springs have never been used either?
5: No, sir. It's brand new. My nephew was going to come and live with us, but he changed his mind. 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
4: Okay.
5: So it's brand new. It's never been used. Anyway, it's... That's with the mattress and the box springs, and it's light brown in the color. And if you get the bed, I will include the comforter, the bed skirt, the pull-a sham, which is yellow with blue in it. You can either use it for a boy or a girl. And I have three sheet sets, free. I'll give them with the bed.
4: Okay. And how much are you looking to get out of this twin bed?
5: I'm asking $325 or the best offer.
4: $325.
5: And they will have to pick it up. And it's not damaged, never been not scratched. Anyway, it's brand new. So anyway, you can reach me at 252-432-3791.
4: 3791. And they need to pick it up themselves.
5: Yes.
4: Okay. And if they want to reach out to you, they can figure out your address. I'm not going to give away your address over the air.
5: Yeah, for everybody, that's a good idea.
4: For everybody else to see. Okay. All right. So just so I have this right, you got a twin bed, never been used. It has the mattresses and box springs. Those never been used either. It's light brown in color, and you're including the comforter and what else?
5: The bed skirt, and the pull-a sham.
4: Okay. And you're also including the three bed sheets.
5: Yeah.
4: Okay.
5: Go ahead.
4: No, you're good. I'm just making sure I have this written down right. $325 you're asking or best offer. They're going to pick it up themselves or they have to. 252-432-3791.
5: Right. And could you keep that on a few days for me?
4: Oh, yeah. We'll keep it on for about 2 weeks.
5: Okay. All right. That's good.
4: Sounds good. Well, thank you.
5: Anybody having questions, they just give me a call.
4: Yes, ma'am. Thank you so much.
5: All right. Thank you so much.
4: Thank you. Bye-bye.
5: Okay.
4: All right. We got a twin bed, never been used, light brown, and $325 our best offer, 252-432-3791. We will have complete details on our website at WIZS.com. Good morning. What can I do for you?
6: Yes, sir. Look, I have a Minico trolling motor that I'm trying to sell.
4: All right. Tell me about it.
6: It's a handheld one that you just put on a little little pond boat, you know, and whatever, but it works fine, and I'm asking $50 for it. But that's about all I can tell you about it. I hadn't had a bit of problem with it working fine, and I'll take $50 for it if anybody's interested in going that don't want to have to power the boat.
4: Okay, all right. Real quick, what's the phone number? What's a good phone number that people can contact you?
6: It's area code 252-213-1697.
4: All right, that sounds good. Hey, sir, thank you so much for calling. 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
6: Yes, sir. 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
4: Sounds good. Thank you so much, sir. Appreciate it.
6: 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Thank you.
4: Absolutely. Thank you. Bye-bye.
6: Bye-bye.
4: 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Time now to go to Henderson Fruit and Produce, 1215 Old Norlana Road here in Henderson, North Carolina. They're having their 4th of July sale. It's going on from now through Saturday, July 4th. They are going to be open July 4th, but they are going to have limited hours. You can check out those hours on their Facebook page. 12-pound pork baby back ribs for $18.99. 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
9: Hello. I'm Wayne Rowland, and welcome to the Home and Garden Show. And I hope everyone is doing well this Wednesday. And looking at our upcoming events, the Vance County Regional Farmers Market is open today from 8 a.m. to 1 p.m., and it will also be open this coming Saturday, again from 8 a.m. to 1 p.m., and the market is located at 210 South Park Drive, and we encourage you to come on out and support the Vance County Regional Farmers Market. Now, kicking off our to-do list with the hot temperatures that we are experiencing. Folks, you need to remember to keep hydrated, drink plenty of water, and do your garden chores early or late in the day. With these high temperatures, you need to be drinking water before you become thirsty. And with the humidity, and again, these high temperatures, the heat index is up. And really, you can become dehydrated very quickly under these conditions. And you need to, again, drink water and take frequent rest breaks when doing any chores outside. Now, if you're planning to go on vacation, we suggest have someone harvest your vegetables while you are away. This will benefit your garden, and the person or persons that are harvesting your vegetables for you. Share those vegetables with those people, and it will really help your garden because, as you well know, vegetables can get very large seemingly almost overnight, especially yellow squash and zucchini squash. Under the right conditions, they can grow very large in just a few days if not harvested. And a good reminder, folks, you need to keep your garden journal updated daily. Anything that you do in your garden is very important for you to record those activities in that garden journal, whether it be you have top dressed with fertilizer for your vegetables, or if you have sprayed some of your vegetables. It's very important to record that information because, for example, if you sprayed today some of your vegetables, you need to put that down because, according to a lot of our chemicals, especially the insecticides, they may have a harvest interval on the label. In other words, if you sprayed today and the label says you need to wait 3 days after spraying before you harvest your vegetables, this is very important information. And if you readily get in the habit of each day recording your activities that you do in your garden, in your garden journal, or some folks may have a gardening app. Also, remember to identify insects before spraying a chemical. Cooperative extension can help with insect or disease identification. You can really do that two ways. You can bring us a sample to the Cooperative Extension Center. We're located at 305 Young Street, or you can send us a picture of the particular insect or disease that you would like identified to our email address. Also, if you have more vegetables than you need right now, it's a good idea to share some of those extra vegetables.

with someone else that can't grow a garden, whether it be a neighbor or relative or a senior citizen, they would really appreciate having some vegetables. And it will, if you have extra, share with folks, and that will really give you a good feeling, and you will be helping those folks out nutritionally. And you need to check your garden for harvestable vegetables each day. I made mention of squash being almost can get very large almost overnight. Also, if you have tomatoes that are starting to turn, you need to check at this time of year. You really need to be in the garden almost every day, because there are a lot of changes going on in your garden, and those harvestable vegetables, if you can harvest them at the peak of freshness and maturity, they will taste much better, and they will also the longevity of the vegetable will be much better. And another reminder, you need to keep your rain gauge clean, and you need to empty it each time we have a rain. You need to empty that gauge after recording any rain in that garden journal. And really, folks, our vegetables need at least 1 inch of water per week, whether it be by rainfall or irrigation. It's imperative that our vegetables can get at least 1 inch of water per week. And you need to continue your fruit spray program according to the product directions. If you want good, nice fruit, just like you can get from the grocery store, folks, you need to be vigilant in spraying your fruit. Even after you need to keep a good spray schedule according to the product directions. Even if you spray and we get a thunderstorm and get a good measurable amount of rainfall, you need to get back out there and spray your fruit again to not only prevent disease, but also to keep those insects from damaging your fruit. And you need to remember to harvest early in the day and get your vegetables under refrigeration as soon as possible, because really, folks, with these really hot temperatures, the earlier you can harvest those vegetables, and if you harvest them early enough,
your vegetables will not have as much field heat, and that field heat, you must get that field heat out as soon as possible under these high temperatures that we are experiencing. And if you have questions about vegetables, we have some excellent publications here at Cooperative Extension on basically any vegetable that you can grow. We have publications on most of these vegetables that can be grown here in Piedmont, North Carolina. And I know cannon season is upon us, and I know a lot of our gardeners will be canning some of their vegetables, and we have some excellent publications on how to can and freeze your vegetables. And really, folks, we don't recommend canning exactly like our parents or grandparents canned in the past. Some things have changed, and we have the most up-to-date canning and freezing recommendations for you to safely can and freeze your vegetables. All you have to do, you can come by the Cooperative Extension Center, and we'll be glad to print off a copy of a canning and freezing recommendations. Also, if you have house plants and you haven't checked them recently, now would be a good time to check your house plants. And also, you may want to dust those house plants when you're going through your house and doing your dusting, and you have house plants in your home. You may want to take a damp soft cloth and dust those leaves of your house plants. That will help your house plants continue to be happy and healthy. And I would like to give you our contact information. Our telephone number is 252-438-8188. Our office location is 305 Young Street. And our office hours are 8:30 a.m. to 5 p.m., and that's Monday through Friday. Look forward to being here next week on the Home and Garden Show.

0: WIZS Henderson, your community voice for news and sports. Scout Hughes here with you. We thank you all very much for listening. Stand by. We will have local Henderson news with John Charles Rose momentarily. We apologize for the delay with NCN news, but we will have something for you coming up shortly. We thank you for listening. Right now, here's Stevie Wonder. Stand by. Well, actually, no, check that. We now have NCN news coming in. Thank you very much.
1: NCN News. I'm Mike Riley. North Carolina lawmakers who have been at odds for more than a year over state spending priorities released a long-awaited new state budget on Tuesday. Governor Josh Stein said this about the bill.
2: We want to make sure that we're investing in people's safety so that parents don't worry when their kids are playing in the neighborhood over the course of the summertime.
1: North Carolina State University economics professor emeritus Mike Walden tells NCN News lower taxes are a part of the plan.
3: Their notion is what we call supply-side economics. If you lower the rate, you're going to encourage more people and businesses to move here, and you may actually get more revenue. Economic jury is out on that, whether that works or not. But that is consistent with their viewpoint.
1: The woman, a civil jury concluded, was sexually abused by Donald Trump, is telling the president to pay up on a lawsuit he lost.
4: Lawyers for advice columnist E. Jean Carroll have filed papers in a Manhattan court asking a judge to require that President Donald Trump pay the $5 million verdict decided by a jury in 2023. The jury concluded that Trump sexually abused Carroll in 1996 and then defamed her after she spoke about the attack in 2019.
1: The hottest Independence Day on record is possible this weekend. National Weather Service meteorologist Nick Petro is in Raleigh and tells NCN News it's a big old heat dome.
5: What happens in high-pressure situations is that the air sinks. And anytime the air sinks, it compresses it and it warms. Anytime you compress anything, you're actually warming it.
1: Law enforcement officers are reminding boaters to stay sober and aware of their surroundings this 4th of July. Sergeant Daniel Kennedy of the North Carolina Wildlife Resources Commission tells WNCT.
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1: There were numerous boating accidents and some deaths last 4th of July on the water. 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
12: And here at this noontime hour on Wednesday, July the 1st, 2026, we have for you what amounts to a special report about Vance County Schools and the superintendent position, as the Vance County Board of Education announced on Tuesday that Dr. Destiny Ross Putney will succeed retiring superintendent Dr. Cindy Bennett effective August the 1st. Ross Putney already had been selected as interim superintendent when Bennett announced her retirement plans recently, but the Board of Education chairperson, Ayanna Lewis, said Tuesday that the board had determined that Destiny Ross Putney is, quote, the right leader to guide Vance County Schools into its next chapter. Lewis said Ross Putney has shown a commitment to instruction, leadership, innovation, and student achievement. More importantly, Lewis added, Ross Putney understands the unique strengths, challenges, and opportunities that exist within our district. Also, it was said that the board believes that Destiny Ross Putney's vision, experience, and passion for public education make her exceptionally qualified to lead the school district, and there is confidence she will continue building upon the progress that has been made by helping the school system move forward with purpose and excellence. Currently serving as the district's Chief Officer of Instruction and Innovation, Ross Putney is a graduate of Vance County Schools and began her career as a math teacher in 2008 at Northern Vance High School. Since then, she has served in numerous instructional and leadership roles, including co-founder of STEM Early High, where she later served as assistant principal. She went on to serve as the secondary math curriculum specialist, instructional technology facilitator, executive director of the Center for Innovation and Professional Learning, and most recently the chief officer of instruction and innovation. Reflecting on her appointment, Dr. Ross Putney said, I've spent my career helping build opportunities for students in Vance County Schools. Now I'm honored to lead the district into its next chapter with a deep respect for what we've accomplished together and an unwavering commitment to doing what is best for children. And then, just before, on Monday, more than 100 well-wishers gathered on Monday afternoon in the Vance Granville Community College Civic Center to congratulate Dr. Cindy Bennett on her upcoming retirement and to reflect on her impact as superintendent of Vance County Schools and on public education. With family, friends, co-workers, and community leaders in the audience, Bennett said she knew very early on that she wanted to be a teacher. Now, looking back on a career that has spanned more than 40 years, Bennett is set to retire at the end of July. She was named superintendent of Vance County Schools in June of 2021. Bennett thanked her parents for instilling in her and her siblings the basics. Hard work, she said, to be people of integrity, to be good human beings, and to love God most of all. Starting out as a second and third grade teacher, Bennett said she was, quote, a little afraid to share her faith, to share the faith aspect of her life. But over the years, she has been able to champion others to share their faith and to give hope to those who may need it most. Hope is what educators can offer, she said. A teacher's job is to give students the best possible opportunity to succeed. That begins with hope, she said. From that, we move forward. Bennett said God had given her many wonderful opportunities, and she got a little emotional when she said she was, quote, a child of God doing the work that he has called me to do. Representing the central office leadership, Dr. Destiny Ross Putney spoke about their colleague and their friend, wishing her well as retirement nears. Ross Putney praised Bennett for her steady leadership, keeping students the priority, believing in people. Kindness and accountability can coexist, Ross Putney said. Kristen Boyd, principal of E.O. Young Elementary, spoke on behalf of the district's 16 principals, the Sweet 16. Boyd called Bennett a transformational leader who is authentic and collaborative, someone who is, quote, solution-oriented and who leads with optimism. Bennett's oft-used, I wonder if, and what's the best that can happen, are examples of how she approaches difficult situations that plant seeds of encouragement, Boyd said, to keep the focus where it belongs, on doing what is best for children. Boyd described Bennett as a fearless woman of faith who guided the school district with wisdom, grace, and integrity. School board chairperson Ayanna Lewis thanked Bennett for leading with care and compassion, for her visionary leadership, for creating expanded opportunities for students, and for her unwavering belief in every child. Lewis said education is about more than academics, adding that she sees the heart that the outgoing superintendent has had for students, staff, and families. Lewis said Bennett is, quote, a servant leader whose heart has always been centered on the students of Vance County Schools. Congratulations to all. 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
0: And thank you, John Charles, for getting us our local news update. It is Way Back Wednesday here on The Blast. I hope everyone's doing pretty good today on this Wednesday, July the 1st. Let's head back to 1967 when the Turtles released this hit, number one, Happy Together.

0: From 1969, that is Sweet Caroline from Neil Diamond. This is The Blast, Way Back Wednesday, top hits of the 60s. Let's go ahead. We'll take a time out. When we come back, more music. You stay with us.
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0: The Wiz. Moving on now to 1965, released in December of 1965. Here's the Mamas and the Papas, California Dreamin'.

To end off the year 1966, California Dreamin' ended at number one. This is The Blast, Way Back Wednesday. And now let's get another hit right here on WIZS that hit number two, the highest in number two in the U.S. Billboard Hot 100. A hit number one in Canada, though. Here's Born to be Wild. We'll have your weather forecast coming up after this.

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5: Our heat wave is about to escalate. That ridge of high pressure, or what we call the heat dome, is building into the area. Hotter than yesterday, even hotter for the day tomorrow, and staying that way into the holiday weekend. So we're aiming for mid to upper 90s later today. It's mostly sunny. Clear tonight, upper 60s to low 70s. Thursday is sunny, hotter, humid, upper 90s to 100 degrees, and perhaps reaching the low 90s for Friday, also Saturday and Sunday. I'm meteorologist Mike Mays in the NCN Weather Center.
3: All right, your time right now, 25 minutes after the 12 o'clock hour. We thank you for listening. Stay tuned for Sports Talk with myself and George Hoyle. George has already walked into the building today. We're talking about the Protect College Sports Act that's going on in Congress. It might get voted on. We'll see how that all plays out. But to end off Way Back Wednesday today, here's the lovely Aretha Franklin from 1968. I say a little prayer.

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0: And welcome to Sports Talk right here on WISES. Scout Hughes, George Hoyle here on a Wednesday. George, we have made it to July.
1: And boy, is it hot.
0: It's hot.
1: And getting hotter. About a minute.
0: Now it rained a good bit over the weekend?
1: Yeah, we've had some nice rain. Nice seasonal rain. Nothing to get us out of the drought. But, man, we're not getting out of that anytime soon. We just need weekly rain for the farmers and the grass and the flowers.
0: For Falls Lake.
1: Falls Lake needs more than – they need a drought buster for that.
0: Yes. I was I had said on the morning show, filling in for Steve, I said, has anybody taken a look at Falls Lake? It's like, 20 feet below its full capacity right now. That just blows my mind. But anyway, that's more or less besides the point of sports talk. But yes, we need rain.
1: We need it.
0: We need rain. So, what we're going to talk about today on Sports Talk is a topic of discussion that has been relatively new when it comes to college athletics. We're talking about the Protect College Sports Act of this year. And essentially, here is kind of the rundown of the key policies within this act. And George, if you want to jump in at any moment, because I do have a point to all of this through, research that I've done through this when researching this act. But again, if you want to jump in at any time, when it comes to the Protect College Sports Act and in regards to NIL rights, institutions and associations cannot restrict student-athletes from marketing or earning compensation from their NIL rights. That was kind of how it was beforehand when players first started getting paid out in the open. I say out in the open because they had been under the table for years. Except in specific areas consistent with the House settlement related to associated entities, individuals, and collectives. When it comes to the athlete agents, which that hadn't even crossed my mind, athlete agents' fees capped at 5% of the endorsement contract value. An interesting thing for scholarships, grants in aid cannot be revoked based on athletic performance, injury, or roster management. I think that's important to keep in mind because NIL and scholarship money are still two separate things. I'm glad that they are. It says medical coverage, full out-of-pocket coverage during participation and for 5 years post-eligibility. When it comes to transfers, here's the biggest one, or one of the biggest things. One penalty-free transfer. A second transfer with a one-year eligibility loss. And I'll bring this next portion up right now because they both kind of coincide with one another. As mentioned before, transfers get a one penalty-free transfer. A second transfer results in a one-year eligibility loss. Okay, what's eligibility? A maximum of 5 calendar years of intercollegiate eligibility. So no longer is it,
1: you redshirt, all that kind
0: essentially,
1: of stuff.
0: Yeah. Red shirts are gone. Are medical?
1: That's what I don't know, and I've heard this. I've been looking at this over time, and I've yet to hear the medical side of it. I mean, it used to be if you didn't play with so many games and you got hurt, you could get a medical waiver. Is that still available? I do not see it on here.
0: I don't either, but that might be, I don't know, that might be included.
1: But 5 years is 5 years.
0: That's a long time.
1: Clear, and that's pretty clear on what they're saying here. And I don't have a problem with it. I mean, I think we went through COVID. That was a nightmare for a lot of people. Coaches, high school kids. I mean, there's a lot of people that had scholarships that were taken away because they had kids staying an extra year, getting an extra year of eligibility from it.
0: And they couldn't afford to bring somebody else in.
1: That's exactly right. So, 5 years, I'm okay with that, and that's what you get if that's what it is.
0: But now let's not pretend that the NCAA is the mean guy over here, because I'm sure that they will take medical stuff and injuries on a case-by-case basis. I'm sure that they might make some exceptions to that rule. Like, imagine if, you know, if I played college athletics and I got injured for 2 years, or I had an injury that took me 2 years to get out of rehab for, maybe they'll grant me one more year of eligibility. Maybe. That's what I'm taking away from this, because I don't think that, I mean, yes, 5 years is 5 years, like you're saying, which is weird now.
1: Well, because, you know, as far as
0: it was always four. Well, I say four, but like you said, ever since COVID, well,
1: it's always you could redshirt a year, and that gave you an extra year, but then you also get hurt, and okay, well, now I've got another year, so I mean, it ended up being 6 years.
0: Right. When it keeps moving on to kind of a summary of this whole thing with this act. When it comes to the governance, at least one-third of the governing board membership must be current or recent student athletes. Let's see. Sure. We'll take a phone call right here. I was trying to figure out who it was, but it's a 336. That's my neck of the woods. It kind of keeps me excited. Good morning. You're live on the air for Sports Talk. What's going on? Hello? Hello.
1: Sounds like somebody dialed us by accident. Sounds like somebody walking around.
0: Oh, well. That's all right. Hey, if you call back, we'll take your call back. So, there you go. But anyway, when it comes to broadcasting, antitrust exemption for joint media rights entity meeting statutory requirements, I'll explain that. Here's an interesting one, George, and this is one that we've talked about before. Employee status. The act is neutral on student-athlete employment status, which means we're not going to touch this with a 39.5-foot pole. Because then you would have to create unions and what was the thing that you were telling, that you were, I don't know if you told me this off-air, but if athletes became...
1: The school would lose their non. If they were paid employees, then it would be they would lose their nonprofit status.
0: Yes. Which
1: the nonprofit status is, I mean, you're given to the University of North Carolina and a lot of money, or NC State, or Wake Forest, or Duke. I mean, just think of the amount of money that's given as a tax deduction to these things. But if they're paid employees, you lose that status.
0: Yes.
1: So I mean, is Joe Blow going to give up $10 million to Duke if he's not going to get a tax deduction? Probably not.
0: Right. So there...
1: I would say not probably. He won't do it.
0: So here's one part of this, and it's a large document. It's 116 pages of legislation, and there are some people that are not as excited about this specific part that I'm about to say that's in the bill. And here it is. When it comes to, or I guess according to the wording of it, conference realignment may cease to exist if this bill passes. Let me explain. So according to Ross Dillinger, who is a good sports writer for Yahoo Sports, he writes, according to a congressional bill that's on the doorstep of a vote here in the U.S. Senate, conference realignment will get some deep rest. In fact, the Protect College Sports Act kills realignment at the major conference level if it becomes law. In Section 205 of the latest revised copy of the 116-page legislation, conferences earning at least $700 million in revenue are prohibited from merging with one another or acquiring new members. This means the SEC, the Big Ten, and now it includes the ACC and the Big 12, would no longer be able to add membership. Not only does, continuing on in the article, not only does the concept freeze in place the current membership of the power leagues, most notably the ACC and the Big 12, now with the SEC and Big Ten as well. It prevents schools in the group of six conferences, such as the Sun Belt, Mountain West, American, etc., from joining the power leagues as well. And there was a quote from a athletic director in this article at the G6 level. They said they locked us in. While some interpret Section 205 differently, those who helped develop the language on Capitol Hill confirmed with Yahoo Sports that the provision prevents the four conferences from acquiring any new membership, even those in the G6.
1: I don't think that will pass.
0: So that, you think that, the whole bill will fall, or they'll go back to revise it and then pass it later?
1: They'll go back and revise some different things, but I mean, to tell someone you can't leave and go to a different conference, I mean...
0: Because of the cap, because of that $700 million threshold revenue.
1: Yes, I want everybody to be right here with ACC forever, as far as I'm concerned. But when the government is telling you you can't do this, that's a problem with me. So, I mean, if they want to go to the Sun Belt, or they want to go to the SEC or Big 12 or Big 10 or wherever it may be, why is the government telling you can't? Yeah, that makes zero sense to me. I admire what they're doing, and I like a lot of it, but that part of it I'm not all in on at all.
0: Why?
1: I don't think they should tell you where you should go. You should be able to make the best decision for your school. WIZS should be able to make the best decision for WIZS. And suppose they come to hand and say, well, you can't do this and you can't do that. That shouldn't be allowed. As far as an institution, you can make rules and regulations, but say you can't go join another conference. I mean, let's just put your handcuffs on you. Suppose it's not good. What do you have to prove? Suppose something's not working. I mean, I'm gonna say it right now. You got NC State shirt on. They're the ones that got all these other schools in the ACC. They signed off on it. So I'm gonna blame Boo Corrigan for that one.
0: I'm gonna
1: blame him because he shouldn't have done it.
0: Because he was the deciding factor.
1: He was the deciding factor, and he turned on the rest of them after he told them he wouldn't. I mean, it's bottom line.
0: I still understand why he did it though, because there was a thing in the contract between the ACC and ESPN and ABC where if the conference fell below 15 members, ESPN had the right to modify the contract. And within the modification of the contract, that could leave schools like North Carolina, like Florida State, like Clemson, like Miami, even Virginia, to leave the conference if the grant of rights was if the grant of rights was restructured. So and they might have had their best interests at heart when it comes to stuff like that. But anyway.
1: I mean, listen, nobody was happier than I was last year when Miami went to went all the way to the championship game. I mean, nobody was happier.
0: Okay.
1: I want to see Miami back the way they were in the 80s. The ACC needs that. I mean, does North Carolina State and University of North Carolina and Wake Forest want it? Probably not. But the bottom line is, that's a good thing for our league. If Florida State, Miami, Clemson, and even Virginia Tech got back, which I think they made a really good hire in the last coach they got, and
0: right.
1: I hope they get back. But those three schools being powerhouses is a good thing for the ACC.
0: Well, I can tell you at least two of them will be – one will be very good. Miami will be very good next year.
1: And getting better by the day. I keep up with their stuff, man. They really, I don't know where they're getting all that NIL money, but buddy, they're paying some
0: players. They're a private school. I'm sure they have private donors, and you know they don't have to release all their records to the public. And
1: nope.
0: Just like Duke doesn't, or SMU doesn't, or Syracuse doesn't. None of those. Notre Dame doesn't have to do that. Of course, Notre Dame, you know, different situation.
1: I wish Notre Dame would get in the league. I think that would be a big
0: plus. I wish for
1: that,
0: too. But right now, all's fair is love and war, right? But no, you're right. I think Miami will be very good next year. I think Clemson will at least be top five in the league. Me and Doc talked about this yesterday. We kind of went through our there was a magazine-type preview that he had looked at and that he feels very – you know, he thinks it's very accurate.
1: Well, I'm a Dabo guy, so I would like to see them at the top as far as I'm concerned. It would be okay with me. Other than my Tar Heels, I mean, you know, I'm always pulling for my Tar Heels. But bottom line is North Carolina, North Carolina State, Wake Forest, we're going to have some good teams, you know, every so year. So many years, it's just not going to happen. Some years we'll be okay, but those teams need to be at the top every year.
0: Yes.
1: And that'll be good for the league. And, you know, that's what I like Dabo. I think he's a good man. I think he's a good Christian man on top of it. And I think he's finally gotten in on the NIL and the transfer portal, which he kind of wanted to do it the old way.
0: And I feel like that. A lot of us want it to be that way.
1: I want it to be that way, but that's not the game we're playing today.
0: It got a lot harder.
1: Yep, you got to get in. You got to get in. And I think he is. He's in.
0: I mean, take a look. Take a good look at the University of Miami, for example. How they got to the national title game.
1: Look at Indiana. Their whole team. I mean,
0: I think the average age, I think the average age at the University of Indiana was, what, 25?
1: Yeah.
0: And that might be another good reason why Congress has, now I hate that Congress has stepped in, that it has to come to that in the first place.
1: Agree.
0: But anyway, with them saying, hey, you got 5 years and you got 5 years only. Say at the minimum, you graduate high school and you step on campus, the minimum age you would be is probably 17. 18, 19, 20, 21, 22. And let's just say for the sake of argument, it was 18 years old that you came in, 23.
1: But you know something? You think about when you graduated from high school, and then you think about when you're 25.
0: Now,
1: you're physically stronger, you're mentally stronger, you're smarter, a whole lot smarter. And
0: yes.
1: I mean, you know what to do and what not to. And that's where the difference is to me with a football team. I mean, that's why the NFL don't want college kids, I mean, high school kids going straight to the pros. They may be big enough, but are they strong enough? Are they fast enough? Are they mentally sharp enough to go up against a grown man? And when I say a grown man, somebody's got 10 years on them. It's a big difference. It is a big difference.
0: I don't know if this is the case now, but it kind of applies similarly. When I was in middle school, sixth graders could not play on the middle school team. I don't know if that's changed at all. I'll have to ask Coach Rice about that. But when I was growing up in Mount Airy, sixth graders could not play on the middle school team because they didn't want sixth graders going up against eighth graders. Because there's a big difference.
1: It is.
0: The same thing applies.
1: Absolutely.
0: I mean, geez, imagine if you were a rookie. Rookie, coming out of high school in that scenario. And you were, you know, say I was a rookie center. Like that would ever happen. Coming out of high school, and I was facing off against a 10-time Pro Bowler nose tackle. You know how hard that'd be?
1: You're in trouble, buddy.
0: Yeah, I'm in trouble. I'm in deep water.
1: The other thing I was looking at on this is talking about the transfer. If the coach leaves,
0: that's another thing.
1: It's in there.
0: Okay,
1: that's in there. I think there's a possibility of a waiver on that, and also for religious mission. Which would be some of the Mormons, BYU,
0: like BYU
1: they go on a Mormon.
0: Or, you know, or Christian missionaries.
1: Absolutely. But it's in here, an active duty military service.
0: Which makes more sense to me. That applies to our FBS military.
1: Yep. So it starts at your 19th birthday. This is a funny one with me, though. Suppose you go
0: What starts at 19?
1: 5 years starts at your 19th birthday or high school graduation.
0: Whichever comes first?
1: That's what it says on here.
0: Okay. So imagine
1: I'm just looking
0: if
1: you're looking at it good. I just want to make sure I'm correct on that.
0: I'm sorry. What were you going to say? Because I feel like I cut you off.
1: No, go ahead. I'm just going to keep reading this. I want to make sure I'm right before I say what I'm fixing to.
0: So I remember. I wonder if this applies to all divisions of the NCAA.
1: All right. It says. Let me stop you right there.
0: Okay. No, that's fine.
1: The athletic competition starts for a maximum of 5 year calendar years beginning at the start of the regular academic year following the earliest applicable triggering event, the student athlete's 19th birthday, actual or expected high school graduation date, or date of initial full-time enrollment at an institution. Okay, well, suppose they graduate from high, suppose they want to go for an extra year of, go to Fork Union, want to go get an extra year. How does that work?
0: Well, what's that called? Is that like,
1: prep school.
0: Yes.
1: That's what we call it. But I mean,
0: yes.
1: you know, back in the day, you didn't lose that year. But
0: yeah,
1: if it's saying it starts at your 19th birthday, now they could be under 19, so that could still happen. It'd still be okay. But suppose you graduate.
0: That's an interesting point. So what about even like the, you remember we talked about this, it was either last summer or last winter, about how JUCO years didn't count towards eligibility.
1: It will
0: now.
1: Does
0: that change?
1: Yes.
0: It seems like that does change now.
1: There's nowhere in here where it says, we could talk to Mike Holloman probably and find out.
0: Because he would know better about that.
1: And he would know, but, I mean, what it's saying right here, it starts at your 19th birthday or your high school graduation date. Or the initial date that you enroll. If those other ones haven't, just say you graduate early. I think it's a guy, who was the guy pitching for Carolina, Glauber, whatever his name was, he, rookie of the year in ACC.
0: Okay.
1: The pitcher. But he was, he was still supposed to be in high school this year.
0: Because he enrolled early.
1: Yes, he graduated and enrolled early, so it would go to his enrollment date, his five-year start at that point.
0: That's interesting.
1: That's the way I read that.
0: Ooh. Okay, so it could vary.
1: Yeah.
0: But I don't really see a situation where your time would start at 19. Like, what would I have to do for my clock to start at 19? Not graduate high school? And then...
1: There's a whole nother variable right there. Suppose you get held back a year.
0: That's a good point. Okay. Hold on a second. You go ahead.
1: A lot of these reclassifications is what I think is going to take care of. All the kids that are reclassifying, you know, they're getting an extra school year. Now, in private school, you do that. In public school, it's not done as much.
0: Okay. That makes more sense.
1: But there's a lot of reclassifications. I mean, I know lots of kids that have done that.
0: Okay.
1: And, I mean, listen, let's be honest with ourselves. Some kids are not ready to go on. Some need to be held back. And you're reclassifying to a grade below you, which you could have gotten in, or you could have stayed in where you were. I mean, that was up to your parents, and you didn't have that option. But just say you're not ready to go in to another a grade level. You need to be held back a year. So they reclass you. And it's nothing wrong with that. But how does that affect this is what I want to know.
0: I think the clock would still... I guess that would be a situation. What you're talking about, reclassifying to a later graduation date?
1: Yes, absolutely.
0: I think that's where you kind of get close to your 19th birthday, I would assume. And I think that's kind of why they chose that number, to be considered of that. Otherwise,
1: all of this will be very interesting to see. I really believe, though, the one-time transfer is a good thing. You know, with no penalties, I think you deserve the right to leave one time. Something happens, you don't need to go through a bunch of junk to be able to go to another college. You get one. But then you're there, and to me, it'll take care of the tampering. I'm not going to pay you $1 million to come to my school.
0: And then to be there for 2 weeks and then to leave.
1: After
0: I've already gotten my bag.
1: Or to stay 1 year and then leave. I mean, that's the one that gets me, is you keep transferring. Every year, somebody's offering you a little bit more money, so you leave. Well, if you leave now, they're going to have to pay you to sit for a year. That's not going to happen.
0: Because you're not getting that year back.
1: And they're not, that's right. You lose it. That's what it says on here. And if they stay with this reading.
0: But we're finally getting some regulation. It took us 6 years, but we're finally getting some regulation with all this. If this passes, who knows? This might not fully pass.
1: It probably won't. What can Congress get together on?
0: I mean, it says, you know, the article said it's a bipartisan bill, but this shouldn't have anything to do with politics at all.
1: It shouldn't. Absolutely.
0: Unless you got a congressman from the University of Texas who's a Longhorn fan, and they're I'm sorry, I had to throw that in, just because it's the first thing that came to my mind. Oh man! But I'm happy that, you know,
1: we need some regulation.
0: Yes, regulation.
1: We truly do. I love college sports. I do. I you can have the NBA, the NFL. I do enjoy the NFL, but the NBA, you can have it. I'll watch the finals, and that's it.
0: Yeah.
1: I mean, because I really believe it's a different level at that point.
0: Yeah. Yeah. I'm right there with you. So I guess the only way you could be older and still play college athletics, and again, I'll have to look more into this and to see if this is across all levels, because it used to be in Divisions 1 and 2, you had 5 years before all this. According to the NCAA website for D1 and D2, you had 5 years to complete 4. And your clock starts, you know, when you enroll. D3's different. D3 was different. It was your clock didn't start. You don't have a clock at Division 3. It's just you just have to complete a certain number of semesters. So you could be 35 and be playing D3 football. I wonder if that changes. Obviously, you remember the punter. Was it the punter or the kicker that played for the University of Virginia, but he came back from service? He was a very good...
1: Well, that's on here.
0: Right, I understand that. And that would be an exception.
1: That absolutely should be.
0: Yes. But otherwise...
1: But you said the key. You got 5 years to play four.
0: Now you got five to do five.
1: You got five to play five. So you're getting an extra, not the class this year, but next year we'll get an extra year.
0: Yes, and it starts next year.
1: Yep.
0: So, but I'm glad.
1: That should help, especially college football, in my opinion. I don't know about baseball, because the draft, most of the guys that are really good are going to go after that third year. They're going to get drafted.
0: Well,
1: not
0: baseball?
1: All of them.
0: Mm-hmm. Yeah.
1: But football, it should help. I mean, it makes more experience.
0: We'll see.
1: And that's, to me, how you win. I mean, you take a team like Wake Forest. I mean, they would redshirt a whole class, and then that class would be there for 4 years. And that's
0: a good thing.
1: It absolutely is a good thing.
0: Because you know the system the best.
1: But now you got 5 years, doesn't matter. You can play them. You can get experience out of them. You can put them out there and throw them in action. More than what, well, I don't know what it was, with three games, something like that, you used to play before.
0: Four.
1: And you could
0: still apply the red shirt.
1: Okay. Well, now you can play them whenever. You got 5 years to play 5 years. That's it.
0: Which was weird. Which was always weird to me, because you remember a few years ago, Kelly Bryant was a quarterback for the University of Clemson. Played four games, lost his job to Trevor Lawrence. He still got to keep that year. And this was before COVID. This was like 2018, 2019. And had 1 year. He was a quote-unquote senior, only played four games for Clemson. The following year, he played for the University of Missouri. Of course, I think he was from Missouri, which that doesn't really matter in the grand scheme of things, but he still had that year remaining. So, anyway. The Wild Wild West seems to get less and less. So, anyway. George...
1: Getting back to what you said at the start of the show, though, I am not for the rule as far as you can't go, you're handcuffing all these conferences. I don't think that's right. I'm not for what they've been doing, but I'm also not for Congress telling you can't do it.
0: Oh, yeah.
1: I mean, that needs to be taken out. And maybe it won't, but it needs to, in my opinion. That's just my opinion.
0: But can we agree that if it does pass with that specific language in there, and that part doesn't get taken out, that it's a very good thing for the ACC?
1: Absolutely.
0: Yes. And then we'll think, oh man, John Swofford was a genius.
1: I think a lot of
0: John Swofford already, but some people did not like, hindsight's 2020, right?
1: Yes, it is. Let's be honest with ourselves. We can find fault in every side, no matter whether we like them or not. They all do some good, and they all do some things that they shouldn't have done. But the bottom line is they're trying their best. And if they're trying their best,
0: then that's what matters.
1: I'll tip my hat to them. Just like your guy at NC State. I mean, he voted for it. He was deciding factor with bringing in SMU.
0: Oh, Boo Corrigan.
1: Corrigan. And, I mean, you know, I personally didn't like that decision. But it's made, and I hope it works. So.
0: Well, I mean, shoot, the Gulf of Mexico, Gulf of America, whatever you want to call it. Listen, it's part of the Atlantic Coast. I'll take SMU. That'll do it for us here on Sports Talk on WISES. For George Hoyle, I'm Scout Hughes. Thank you all very much for listening. We'll catch you next time right here at Sports Talk, WISES. Stay tuned for NCN News right after this.
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7: NCN News. I'm Mike Raylene. North Carolina lawmakers who have been at odds for more than a year over state spending priorities released a long-awaited new state budget on Tuesday. Governor Josh Stein said this about the bill.
10: We want to invest in people's health so that folks are well, they can enjoy their lives, they can go about their daily life without worrying, am I going to be able to afford my medication this month or not?
7: Governor Josh Stein signed an executive order on Tuesday establishing a new commission that will study rising health care costs in North Carolina and recommend ways to make care more affordable. A divided Supreme Court on Tuesday upheld a broad conception of birthright citizenship, rejecting President Trump's executive order declaring that children born to people who are in the United States illegally or temporarily are non-American citizens.
11: I'm very disappointed in that outcome. I think it subjects the country to serious challenges going forward, and we'll have to deal with it as a Congress.
7: That's House Speaker Johnson. Robert Harrington was sworn in as Charlotte's 60th mayor during a special swearing-in ceremony today, marking the beginning of a new chapter for the city following the resignation of longtime Mayor Vi Lyles. He told those gathered,
12: "We're going to work together. I'm excited to work with this group of people. You can feel their passion about the city, and I can feel their passion about the city, and we're just looking forward to the future."
7: High Point Police continue to investigate after a Thomasville man bringing a flamethrower to a High Point church on Sunday. This man lives across the street and told WGHB.
13: It probably went on for a good 30, 40 minutes with all the police cars there. Church was still going on. They kept church moving. Like I said, they just moved all the parking to that side of the street.
7: The hottest Independence Day on record is possible on Saturday. Meanwhile, National Weather Service meteorologist Nick Petro in Raleigh tells us,
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1450, 100.1, WIZS Henderson. We are right here with you. Thank you for making the choice to listen local to the music mix that you love.

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0: Get ready August 1st for the Salvation Army Yard Sale from 8 a.m. to 1 p.m. at 2292 Ross Mill Road in Henderson. The Salvation Army are looking for vendors for the yard sale who can pay $20 for a vendor table, and they keep all the proceeds they gain. All proceeds from the table rentals go towards the Salvation Army's local programs and services. 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Once again, the Salvation Army Yard Sale from 8 a.m. to 1 p.m. at 2292 Ross Mill Road in Henderson. 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

0: All of us at Satterwhite Point Marina are pleased to celebrate the 70th anniversary of WIZS Radio. 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

0: Dangerous heat is here to stay through the holiday weekend. Things are heating up out there today, and it will just progressively get worse as we edge closer to the 4th of July. It's sunny out there today. Highs are in the mid-90s. The heat index around 102. Mostly clear tonight. Temperatures stay in the low 70s. We'll have sunshine Thursday with highs around 100 and the heat index near 105. I'm meteorologist Amy Wilmoth in the NCN Weather Center.
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Tune in and tell a friend about WIZS. 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

0: Hi, I'm Gonzo Gates with the 80s Vault, playing everything from the 80s and a few gems too. 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

0: 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You missed a spot right there. I'm going to Fat Harold.
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0: Dangerous heat is here to stay through the holiday weekend. Things are heating up out there today, and it will just progressively get worse as we edge closer to the 4th of July. It's sunny out there today. Highs are in the mid-90s. The heat index around 102. Mostly clear tonight. Temperatures stay in the low 70s. We'll have sunshine Thursday with highs around 100 and the heat index near 105. I'm meteorologist Amy Wilmoth in the NCN Weather Center.
1: I get up, get on up. Get up with me, Steve Lewis, on the weekday wake up 6 till 9, featuring I Know You're Gonna Think I'm Lying, But I'm Not, at 6:40. At 7:40, I'll let you know the national day, what happened on this date, and who's on the birthday list. Then at 8, the latest local news and events with John Charles Rose. Oh, and of course, I'll tell you the color of the day. So get up, get on up with me, Steve Lewis, on WIZS.
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3:30. John Stevenson with the afternoon drive, and good Wednesday, July the 1st to you. Appreciate you listening. Thanks for making WIZS your home on the radio. Just heard from Bailey Zimmerman with Chevy Silverado. A lot more on the way. Today's country, yesterday's greatest hits right here on WIZS. Got about 93 degrees currently in Henderson and Vance County. Some more music. Here's one from Corey Kent.

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0: 13 minutes after 3 o'clock, and that is music right there from John Lennon with Number 9 Dream, the name of that one. Stay tuned, we'll have NCNN Network weather on the way for you. And currently it is 94 degrees right here in Henderson and Vance County. 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
4: Dangerous heat is here to stay through the holiday weekend. Things are heating up out there today, and it will just progressively get worse as we edge closer to the 4th of July. It's sunny out there today. Highs are in the mid-90s. The heat index around 102. Mostly clear tonight. Temperatures stay in the low 70s. We'll have sunshine Thursday with highs around 100 and the heat index near 105. I'm meteorologist Amy Wilmoth in the NCN Weather Center.
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2: NCN Sports, I'm Jeff Hamlin. The Wake Forest men's basketball team will return to the Bahamas this November. Wake will play in the Battle for Atlantis tournament at Imperial Arena starting November 25th. The Demon Deacons will be joined by Memphis, Mississippi State, and Penn State in one of two four-team brackets. Wake played in the Baja Mar Championship last year where they lost to Texas Tech in the championship game. At Wimbledon, Greenville native Tommy Paul has advanced to the third round of the men's tournament. Paul, the 21st seed, quickly defeated Soo-Woo Kwon of South Korea 6-3, 7-6, 6-2 this morning. The United States men's national soccer team will face Bosnia-Herzegovina in the World Cup at Levi's Stadium in San Francisco tonight. The Americans have not won a game in the knockout round in 24 years. Charlotte FC center back Tim Ream is the captain of the American squad and said that they are healthy and focused.
3: Yeah, listen, at the end of the day, we have to worry about and take care of ourselves and do what we have to do to win the game and make it good.
2: And the NBA, former North Carolina center Walker Kessler has been acquired by the Los Angeles Lakers from the Utah Jazz. In exchange, Utah receives unprotected first-round draft picks in 2031 and 2033, first-round swaps in 2028 and 2030. Kessler will sign a four-year, $130 million deal with the Lakers. Former Wake Forest forward John Collins has signed a three-year, $51 million contract with the Detroit Pistons. Collins has spent the last 2 years with the Los Angeles Clippers. The Carolina Blaze of Athletes Unlimited Softball League faced the Oklahoma City Spark at Tom Heath Field tonight. The Blaze rallied from five runs down to defeat the Spark behind a grand slam from Bailey Klingler to win on Monday night. The Blaze are 2.5 games behind the Utah Talons for first place in the AUSL. 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
2: This afternoon in the World Cup, Belgium will face Senegal at Lumen Field in Seattle. In the NHL, after 7 years in Florida, goalie Sergei Bobrovsky signing with the Toronto Maple Leafs. Bobrovsky has agreed to a three-year contract worth $7 million annually. After helping the New York Knicks to its first world championship since 1973, center Mitchell Robinson has signed a three-year, $47 million contract with the Boston Celtics. With 8 years in New York, Robinson was the longest tenured Knick. Former Charlotte Hornet Colin Sexton has signed a two-year, $19 million contract with the Los Angeles Lakers. The Lakers have also signed guard Quentin Grimes to a four-year $60 million deal. And at Wimbledon, top-seeded Jannik Sinner of Italy advances to the third round. That's sports. I'm Jeff Hamlin on NCN.
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Music right there from Ashley McBride. And What If We Don't, the name of that one. John Stevenson with the Afternoon Drive. Good Wednesday afternoon to you. July the 1st, of course, and plenty warm outside, 94 degrees right now in Henderson and Vance County. Hope that you are somewhere it's cool, and if not, hope you can get some relief somehow, because it is definitely plenty warm outside. We got NCNN Network weather on the way for you in about 10 minutes, and lots more of today's country and yesterday's greatest hits. Here's one right now from Martha and the Vandellas.

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0: Dangerous heat is here to stay through the holiday weekend. Things are heating up out there today, and it will just progressively get worse as we edge closer to the 4th of July. It's sunny out there today. Highs are in the mid-90s. The heat index around 102. Mostly clear tonight. Temperatures stay in the low 70s. We'll have sunshine Thursday with highs around 100 and the heat index near 105. I'm meteorologist Amy Wilmoth in the NCN Weather Center.
1: 15 and a half minutes away from 4 o'clock, currently 94 degrees. 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

3 minutes after 4 o'clock, Blake Shelton right there with his latest. John Stevenson with the afternoon drive on this Wednesday afternoon. Appreciate you listening. Thanks for making WIZS your home on the radio. Got a lot more on the way for you. Here's one right now from Parker McCollum. It's called Big Sky.

0: Be brave. Be strong. Brave, strong Christians are the ones God has called us to be. The Word of God will cause you to be brave and strong. 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We will encourage you with faith messages that increase your spiritual strength and bravery. Monday through Friday, 5 a.m. and 6 p.m.
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ship ran aground in the Strait of Hormuz while using a route not approved by Iran. That's according to a report Wednesday by state television in Tehran. The vessel was identified as a foreign container ship with no other details. New Federal Reserve Chair Kevin Warsh said Wednesday that the central bank would remain independent and seek to bring down inflation, likely foreclosing the rate cuts President Trump has sought. The Fed typically combats inflation by raising borrowing costs. Officials are investigating after a corporate jet and a box truck collided on a taxiway at Raleigh-Durham International Airport on Wednesday. RDU confirmed there were no injuries to the truck driver or the two people aboard the aircraft. One man is in custody while another was stabbed Wednesday on Old Mill Farm Drive near Wendell. Court records show Earnhardt Joyner III of Knightdale is charged with assault with a deadly weapon, inflicting serious injury with intent to kill. Carlos Norris was found with a stab wound shortly after 10 a.m. Wednesday morning. He was taken to the hospital with serious injuries. Alyssa Vale, NCN News.

0: 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That is the patron services outreach librarian for Perry Memorial Library. And it's going to take place on Tuesday, July the 14th from 6 p.m. until 7 p.m. Baskerville Funeral Home Chapel is the location at 104 South Chestnut Street in Henderson. 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

0: NCN Sports, I'm Jeff Hamlin. At Wimbledon, Greenville native Tommy Paul has advanced to the third round of the men's tournament. Paul, the 21st seed, quickly defeated Soo-Woo Kwon of South Korea, 6-3, 7-6, 6-2. The Wake Forest men's basketball team will return to the Bahamas this November. Wake will play in the Battle for Atlantis tournament at Imperial Arena starting November 25th. The Demon Deacons will be joined by Memphis, Mississippi State, and Penn State in one of two four-team brackets. Wake played in the Baja Mar Championship last year where they lost to Texas Tech in the championship game. Coming up tonight in minor league baseball and the International League, the Durham Bulls host the Gwinnett Stripers at Durham Bulls Athletic Park. The Charlotte Knights face the Memphis Redbirds at AutoZone Park in Tennessee. The Carolina Blaze of Athletes Unlimited Softball League take on the Oklahoma City Spark at Tom Heath Field. The Blaze rallied from five runs down to defeat the Spark behind a grand slam from Bailey Klingler to win on Monday night. The Blaze 2.5 games behind the Utah Talons for first place. And the NBA, former North Carolina center Walker Kessler has been acquired by the Los Angeles Lakers from the Utah Jazz. In exchange, the Jazz receive unprotected first-round draft picks in 2031 and 2033 and first-round swaps in 2028 and 2030. Kessler will sign a four-year, $130 million deal with the Lakers. Former Wake Forest forward John Collins has signed a three-year, $51 million contract with the Detroit Pistons. Collins has spent the last 2 years with the Los Angeles Clippers. The United States men's national soccer team will face Bosnia-Herzegovina at Levi's Stadium in San Francisco in the World Cup tonight. The Americans have not won a game in the knockout round of the World Cup since 2002 when they defeated Mexico. Charlotte FC center back Tim Ream, the captain of the American squad. 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
0: Major League Baseball from this afternoon. The Baltimore Orioles defeated the Chicago White Sox 6-1 at Camden Yards. Adley Rutschman drove in the game-winning run during a four-run fifth inning. Tyler O'Neill and Leody Tavares each hit home runs. Dean Kremer worked six innings to pick up the win. The Cleveland Guardians defeated the Texas Rangers 9-4 at Progressive Field. David Fry hit a three-run homer to wrap up a five-run second inning. Austin Hedges added a two-run homer. Joey Cantillo improves to 7-3, striking out four over five innings. He allowed just three hits. At Wimbledon, top-seeded Yannick Sinner of Italy advances to the third round. Sinner defeated Nino Borges of Portugal in straight sets, also advancing to the third round. Daniil Medvedev, the eighth seed, and ninth-seeded Flavio Caboli. That's sports. I'm Chip Hamlin on NCN.
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9: Dangerous heat is here to stay through the holiday weekend. Things are heating up out there today, and it will just progressively get worse as we edge closer to the 4th of July. It's sunny out there today. Highs are in the mid-90s. The heat index around 102. Mostly clear tonight. Temperatures stay in the low 70s. We'll have sunshine Thursday with highs around 100 and the heat index near 105. I'm meteorologist Amy Wilmoth in the NCN Weather Center.
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0: 437 and a half. You got the afternoon drive. I'm John Stevenson. Glad to be in the studio. Appreciate you listening on this Wednesday afternoon, July the 1st, first day of July. And it definitely feels like it outside, no doubt about it. 94 degrees currently in Henderson, Evans County. Got a lot more on the way, including NCNN Network News at 4:55. And we've got the local Henderson News with John Charles Rose. That'll be on at 5 o'clock p.m. So be sure and keep your radio locked in where it's at. We appreciate it. 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
4: 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I'm John Stevenson. You got the afternoon drive. Some music from Jordan Davis right now.

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1: A murder case in Georgia involves the family of NFL player Calais Campbell. The AP's Jennifer King reports.
2: Law enforcement in Atlanta have arrested the brother of Ravens defensive lineman Calais Campbell. C.R.A. Campbell is charged with murdering his mother after police found Nateel Campbell's body at her Atlanta home Tuesday during a welfare check. In a 911 call released by police, an unidentified man can be heard asking for a welfare check, telling a dispatcher he's trying to get inside his mother's house.
3: My mother... My brother's mentally ill. He's been diagnosed with schizophrenia and some other things. He stays with my mother. And this morning, we've tried to get a house. We can't get in her house. This morning, he drove in a car, which is very unusual. He doesn't drive at all. But the neighbor caught her on camera. They drove off in her car. And we can't get in her house. I just tried to jump the window, and he's in there.
2: The caller says the brother inside had said their mother left, but a neighbor's camera footage shows that she hadn't. The family is requesting privacy while they grieve. I'm Jennifer King.
1: Cape Fear Valley Health announced Wednesday that it's reducing its workforce by approximately 200 positions, including 138 currently filled jobs. The health system said the decision was driven by declining federal reimbursements, rising health care costs, and financial uncertainty. North Carolina lawmakers, who have been at odds for more than a year over state spending priorities, released a long-awaited new state budget Tuesday. Governor Josh Stein said this about the bill.
4: We want to invest in people's health so that folks are well, they can enjoy their lives, they can go about their daily life without worrying, am I going to be able to afford my medication this month or not?
1: Victor Willis, who co-founded the Village People and co-wrote some of the disco group's biggest hits, including YMCA and Macho Man, has died at age 74. Willis helped form the Village People in 1977 along with two others. Alyssa Vail, NCN News.
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10: A pleasant good afternoon. Thank you very much for being with us. It is nice and cool inside my office here at WIZS. A little bit too lazy to get up and go to the studio this afternoon, but it is dreadfully hot outside. In fact, I've just come in from outside. It's 91 at the Henderson-Oxford Airport. The heat index is 96. It's only forecast to be hotter over the next couple of days. We'll get to all of that. And we actually start the news broadcast this afternoon with something that is not local news. You will likely hear about it if you have not already. We'll even throw a little ad lib of opinion in to start it out. As a pair of dodos climbed to the top of the World Trade Center's antenna today above the observation deck in the Empire State Building in New York City, Midtown Manhattan, right there on 33rd, just a couple of long blocks to the east of Madison Square Garden, the world's most famous arena. And apparently it was to get married. And they have now had the feat of getting engaged at more than 1,400 feet in the air, and maybe it will be, end up being the highest marriage proposal yet. To be honest with you, it's so crazy I didn't bother to find out whether or not there was a yes or a no to the question, and they have been arrested, as you might imagine, and it will not be hard for you to find video of this on the World Wide Web. There was also apparently a little bit of a protest involved with it as well. There was a banner that they had that said, "When the power of love beats the love of power, the world knows peace." Maybe so, but not from the top of the transmitting apparatus for many radio stations and television stations and public service agencies and all the hundreds of millions of dollars that two people put into jeopardy today just to have a moment of fame. Here back to our area where we belong, and we thank you so much for letting us be a part of your day. We do have not breaking news, but some new news this afternoon, which was not already brought to your attention at 8 o'clock this morning. We had heard some rumblings, and many people may have seen a post that was made by the Bear Pond Volunteer Fire Department about Vance County EMS no longer having an ambulance station there at the end of a month, at the end of this month. And so we checked in with the county about that. And today, this afternoon, the county and the county manager have issued a press release. In fact, Jeremy Jones, the assistant county manager, has issued a press release. And it states that Vance County would like to provide an update on the EMS ambulance deployment. Vance County Emergency Services, EMS, has made the operational decision to discontinue permanently stationing an ambulance at the Bear Pond Fire Department. The decision was made only after a thorough evaluation of staffing levels, the press release says, as well as emergency call volume, response patterns, and the overall operational needs of the countywide EMS system. Over the past several years, emergency medical call volume has increased significantly within the city of Henderson and the northern portion of Vance County. As demand for emergency services has grown, additional resources, according to Vance County and the assistant manager and this press release, as that demand has grown, additional resources and personnel have been needed in those areas to maintain timely and effective emergency medical response. At the same time, and I am reading almost verbatim from the press release, EMS experienced numerous occasions when staffing levels were insufficient to consistently keep an ambulance in service at the Bear Pond station. Maintaining a unit that could not be reliably staffed was not a sustainable or efficient use of available personnel and resources. Additionally, crews assigned to the EMS main station have assumed the majority of emergency responses for both the city of Henderson and the northern portion of the county. This sustained increase in workload has placed significant demands on frontline personnel, contributing to fatigue and burnout. Realigning ambulance deployment allows EMS to better match resources with community needs while supporting the health and well-being of the personnel who provide these critical services. In the press release, County Manager Renee Perry is quoted as follows: "It is important for our residents to understand that Vance County EMS is a countywide emergency medical service." She said, "Our responsibility is to provide emergency medical care to every resident of Vance County, regardless of where they live. Although an ambulance is no longer permanently stationed at the Bear Pond Fire Department," she said, "we remain fully committed to responding to emergencies throughout the entire county, including the southern end of Vance County. These operational changes are designed to improve system reliability, maximize the effective use of available staffing, reduce operational strain on EMS personnel, and ensure that emergency medical resources are positioned where they are needed most based on actual service demand. Vance County remains committed to continually evaluating its EMS operations and making data-driven decisions that enhance emergency medical services while maintaining the highest level of care for all residents. That is the entirety of it. Probably there is one thing that should be clarified if I'm in a position to do that. I'm not going to swear that I am. But I don't believe that this press release was intended in any way to reflect poorly on Bear Pond. Not at all. I believe that the county is talking about its ability to maintain the staffing and the sustainability of that staffing in that department, as well as talking about the data. So I haven't asked anybody, but I don't think it's to be misconstrued at all that the county is trying to say anything bad about Bear Pond. And Bear Pond has its own post on its own Facebook page, which I did read last night, and it speaks of no difficulties between Bear Pond and the county. It also, Bear Pond does, apparently, at least the way I read it, it does express a little bit of disappointment, if you will, and perhaps a lack of understanding of it. But also, it says that a lot of people have been calling and asking and been concerned. And so we do have the actual information from the county's perspective, Vance County's perspective, that's based on data and based on the needs.

0: that the overall county has, and that's what Jeremy Jones and Renee Perry and the county have let everybody know about. We'll get that up on our webpage as well at WIZS.com. A very important matter. As you know, we have had changes in the last 5 to 6 years at least with the way things have, quote-unquote, always been done with fire redistricting and things of that nature, and also changes in a difference as it pertains to no longer having a rescue squad, and also changes with EMS, and now this today that we bring to your attention. News time is 5:10.
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0: Thank you for continuing to listen to WIZS this afternoon. As you may remember, we've let you know that as a part of America 250 and the fact that it is also July the 4th, and with July the 4th being on a Saturday, there are a lot of activities that are involved one way or the other. And a big one of those that ties directly into our nation's history and Vance County's history, and the 250th, and so much more, is the Vance County Veterans Memorial. And at 10 o'clock on Saturday morning, the official unveiling and dedication, if you will, of that memorial, that'll happen at 10. Tim Blackburn will be there, local historian. Mark Pace will be there, local historian, and so many others, the American Legion Post 60. You're invited. Everybody's invited. They hope you can come see it. It's already on display right there outside the police station downtown. In addition to that, we have received correspondence from Tim Blackburn, president of the Vance County Historical Society, to let everyone know that a meeting of the Vance County Historical Society will be held on Monday, July the 6th at 5 p.m., Farm Bureau Room of Perry Memorial Library, for the installation of the Vance County Memorial Book in remembrance of those who died in armed service to the United States since Vance County was formed in 1881. Think, for example, about the banners that you have seen downtown. A program will be presented on Monday about the service members whose biographies are included in the memorial book. The meeting is open to the public. That's on Monday, July the 6th at 5 p.m. at the library. Now, we know that the elections are coming up in November, but there is actually candidate filing underway for the general election for one position, Soil and Water Conservation District Supervisor. And one person filed on Monday, Artis Cruz, filed for Vance County Soil and Water Conservation District Supervisor. And no one filed today, but also on yesterday, because this is the first time we've given this report, Tommy Farmer, Vance County Soil and Water Conservation District Supervisor, he filed today. As that candidate filing is underway right now, the Board of Elections will not be open on Friday, July the 3rd, in observance of Independence Day, and then the filing period ends on this coming Monday, July the 6th, at 5 p.m., a very short filing period, but the Vance County Soil and Water Conservation District Supervisor filing period is open at this time. 1450, 100.1, we have obituaries. We have more local news as well. Stand by.
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3: 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I'm Matthew Handley. As we celebrate America's 250th anniversary, why not do it with some of the music that shows off our great country?

0: Featuring artists such as Glenn Campbell, Ray Charles, The Pretenders, and many more, join me for the great 4th of July music show. Saturday, July 4th at noon, and again on Monday, July 6th at 2 p.m. on WIZS Henderson.
1: Thank you very much, Matt Handley. It'll be good to hear you on the air, especially considering while people may not realize it, how much you do behind the scenes here at WIZS. Great thanks to our Matt Handley for doing the special presentation, as you just heard promoted, and he is instrumental to our daily operation. In addition, you always hear about Scout and Steve and John Stevenson and Laura and Velvet and James and Robert and others. So we thank you very much for being with us. Right now, we do have the obituary report. Nancy Collins Moore, 89, of Henderson, passed away on Tuesday, yesterday, the 30th, at Carlake Nursing and Rehab. A funeral service will be held next Wednesday, July the 8th, 2 p.m., South Henderson Pentecostal Holiness Church. The family will receive friends at the church prior to the service from 12:30 until 2. When there is a full obituary, we will get that on the air for you with Sossaman Funeral Home in charge. Marvin Lee Rogers III, 70, of South Cooper Drive, passed away on June 28 at his residence. He was born in Texas to the late Marvin Lee Rogers II and Margaret T. Rogers. A funeral service will be held at 1 p.m. on Thursday, July the 9th, in the Chapel of Davis Royster Funeral Service. A viewing will be held from 2 until 5 on Wednesday the 8th at Davis Royster. Survivors include his niece, Tanisha Austin, his cousin slash brother, Ronnie Harris and Joyce, and his cousin slash niece, Renee Harris, his stepson, Alphonse Turner, his great niece, Shatasia Scott, and a great nephew, Dondre Scott, his aunt, Mary Harris, and his beloved cats and a host of other loved ones and relatives. Arrangements for Marvin Lee Rogers III, 70, of South Cooper Drive, in charge of Davis Royster Funeral Service. More local news in a moment. Plus, we'll have the sports, the audio of WRAL, and the Joy Christian Center at 6. But hang with us. We've got more from the local scene right after this.
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2: Coming up on 21 minutes after the hour, let us ad lib through a couple of really important things here. As you may know by now, that the Vance County Board of Education announced yesterday that Dr. Destiny Ross Putney will succeed retiring Superintendent Dr. Cindy Bennett. This will be effective August the 1st. Ross Putney had already been selected as the interim to replace Bennett, but the Board of Education and Chairperson Ayanna Lewis saw fit to just take that interim word off of there. She is the right leader, Ayanna Lewis said, to guide Vance County Schools into its next chapter. Lewis said Ross Putney has shown a commitment to instruction, leadership, innovation, and student achievement. More importantly, Lewis added, Ross Putney understands the unique strengths, challenges, and opportunities that exist within our district. The board believes her vision, experience, and passion for public education make her exceptionally qualified to lead the school district. Ann Lewis said of the board and herself that the board is confident she will continue to build on the progress that has been made by helping the county move forward with purpose and excellence. Right now, she is the district's chief officer of instruction and innovation. She is a graduate of Vance County Schools. She began her career as a math teacher in 2008 at Northern Vance. She's held multiple positions, including chief officer of instruction and innovation now. And she reflected on her appointment at the meeting yesterday and said, I've spent my career helping build opportunities for students in Vance County Schools. Now I'm honored to lead the district into the next chapter with a deep respect for what we've accomplished together and an unwavering commitment to doing what is best for children. And then, just before yesterday, as in day before yesterday on Monday, it was when more than 100 well-wishers gathered at Vance Gramble, in fact, in the Civic Center, to congratulate Dr. Cindy Bennett on her upcoming retirement and to reflect on her impact as superintendent here of Vance County Schools and on public education. Family, friends, co-workers, community leaders, all in the audience. Bennett said she knew very early on what she wanted to be, a teacher. Now looking back on a career that spanned more than 40 years, I think 44 was the number I heard, Bennett is set to retire at the end of July. She became superintendent here in 2021. Bennett thanked her parents for instilling in her and her siblings the basics, and her mom was right there on the front row. Those things being hard work, to be people of integrity, to be good human beings, and to love God most of all. She started out as a second and third grade teacher, and Bennett said she was a little afraid to share the faith aspect of her life, but over the years, she has been able to champion others to share their faith and to give hope to those who may need it most. Hope is what educators can offer, she said. A teacher's job is to give students the best possible opportunity to succeed. That begins with hope. From there, she said, we move forward. Dr. Destiny Ross Putney spoke about her colleague and friend, wishing her well, and said keeping students the priority, believing in people, and also kindness and accountability can coexist. Those are the words that came to mind about Dr. Bennett. And Kristen Boyd, principal of E.O. Young Elementary, spoke on behalf of the county's 16 principals, the Sweet 16, called Bennett a transformational leader who is authentic and collaborative, someone who is solution-oriented, and who leads with optimism. Bennett's oft-used, I wonder if, and what's the best that can happen, examples of how she approached difficult situations and planted the seeds of encouragement to keep the focus where it belongs, on doing what is best for children. Congratulations to all. Thank you for listening.
3: 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Coming up tonight at

0: minor league baseball in the International League. The Durham Bulls will host the Gwinnett Stripers at Durham Bulls Athletic Park, and the Charlotte Knights will face the Memphis Redbirds at AutoZone Park in Tennessee. Just about to start this afternoon in United Soccer League One, Charlotte Independence takes on Corpus Christi FC at Memorial Stadium in the Queen City. With a win, Independence will jump to first place in League One. Charlotte has won six in a row. The Wake Forest men's basketball team will return to the Bahamas this November. Wake will play in the Battle for Atlantis tournament at Imperial Arena starting on November 25th. The Demon Deacons will be joined by Memphis, Mississippi State, and Penn State in one of two four-team brackets. Wake played in the Baja Mar Championship last year in the Bahamas, where they lost to Texas Tech in the championship game. At Wimbledon, Greenville native Tommy Paul has advanced to the third round of the men's tournament. Paul, the 21st seed, quickly defeated Soo-Woo Kwon of South Korea 6-3, 7-6, 6-2. The Carolina Blaze of Athletes Unlimited Softball League faced the Oklahoma City Spark at Tom Heath Field. The Blaze rallied from five runs down to defeat the Spark behind a grand slam from Bailey Klingler to win on Monday night. Carolina 2.5 games behind Utah for first place. And the NBA, former North Carolina center Walker Kessler has been acquired by the Los Angeles Lakers from the Utah Jazz. In exchange, the Jazz receive unprotected first-round draft picks in 2031 and 2033 and first-round swaps in 2028 and 2030. Former Wake Forest forward John Collins has signed a three-year, $51 million contract with the Detroit Pistons. Collins has spent the past 2 years with the Los Angeles Clippers. 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
0: Major League Baseball from this afternoon. The Chicago Cubs destroy the San Diego Padres 23-3 at Wrigley Field. Dansby Swanson hit three home runs and nine RBIs for Chicago. He now has 16 home runs on the season. In the American League, the Detroit Tigers defeat the New York Yankees 6-2 in 11 innings. Spencer Torkelson drew a bases-loaded walk to score the game-winning run. The Baltimore Orioles over the Chicago White Sox 6-1 at Camden Yards. Adley Rutschman drove in the game-winning run during a four-run fifth inning. The Washington Nationals mauled the Boston Red Sox 10-2 at Fenway Park. James Wood hit a three-run homer. Nassim Nunez hit a solo homer that triggered a five-run fourth inning. And it was Cleveland over the Texas Rangers 9-4 at Progressive Field. That's sports. I'm Jeff Hanlon on NCN.

0: Be brave. Be strong. Brave, strong Christians are the ones God has called us to be. The Word of God will cause you to be brave and strong. 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We will encourage you with faith messages that increase your spiritual strength and bravery. Monday through Friday, 5 a.m. and 6 p.m.
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6: And we are staying on top of this breaking news here at 5:30. RDU is back open this after a small plane crashed into a truck on the taxiway there. Thank you for joining us. I'm Dan Haggerty.
7: And I'm Michelle McConaughey. Sky 5 flew over the airport this afternoon. WRAL's Eric Miller is live at the airport for us right now. And Eric, in the last 5 minutes, they have towed the jet, getting it out of the way.
8: That's right, Michelle. Right now, just behind me, there's a street sweeper that's been going back and forth trying to clean up the last little bits of debris left behind by this collision. This was a major mess that's caused some major disruptions here at RDU this afternoon. You take a look at some of the video here, you can see those crews within the last 5 minutes towing that jet away. The damage on the front end there, very obvious. The entire nose of the aircraft absolutely smashed. According to flight tracker data, we know that this plane started its day in Panama City, Florida this morning. It then flew to Charlotte and then flew to from Charlotte here to Raleigh. What happened next, though, it's not entirely clear. RDU has confirmed that there was a collision between that jet and a box truck that was out on the taxiway there. They say there were no injuries, but what exactly led up to that collision, how exactly it happened, that we are still working to learn this afternoon. Now, according to FlightAware, the aircraft belong to a company called Nicholas Air. It's a private jet company that offers memberships, fractional ownerships, things like that. We reached out to them for comment on what exactly happened here, what might have gone wrong. They told us no comment here this evening. At RDU, Eric Miller, WRAL News.
7: Thank you, Eric. Dangerous heat moves in tomorrow, and WRAL weather alert days are now in effect through the holiday weekend.
6: Meteorologist Kat Campbell is here now to show us just how hot it's going to not just get, but how hot it will feel, and who is under a heat advisory for tomorrow, Kat.
9: For example, today it was 96 for the high. The heat index reached 102. We're still sitting at 100 for the heat index. Tomorrow, the actual temperature should reach 100, and the heat index is likely to climb between 100 and 105. And with that peak heat index up to 105, that prompted a heat advisory from the Triangle points north and west. We are likely to see the heat advisory expanded to include all of our viewing area Friday, Saturday, and Sunday, when temperatures are expected to top out at 102. Those days, the heat index should be between 105 and 110. Coming up, there were several rip current rescues at the coast today. We're going to revisit how many we've seen today and the rip current threat at the beaches tomorrow.
7: All right, thank you, Kat. And you can prepare for the extreme heat with the WRAL weather app. Make sure to turn on push notifications so you can get those weather alerts sent right to your home screen.
6: An illegal fireworks crackdown is happening in Durham. Firefighters are doing safety checks at roadside stands and some of those pop-up tents you see ahead of the July 4th holiday. Only on WRAL, Flynn Snyder shows us the inspections underway to make sure your celebrations don't go up in flames.
10: Before fireworks light up the sky on July 4th, Durham firefighters are coming to tents like these across the city, making sure the products here are legal and safe.
11: We'll be here every night through the 4th.
10: At Red, White, and Boom in Durham, people stock up for the 4th.
11: Our family and Joe's family pretty much depends on this because this is what we do.
10: And Durham firefighters spark their own holiday tradition.
12: We're looking that anything that they've got is not airborne.
10: Airborne or exploding fireworks are illegal in North Carolina. An inspection from Durham Assistant Fire Marshal Brandon Link makes sure sparklers and smoke devices are the only products sold here. How can you tell?
12: Anything outside of your sparkler, if it's got a wooden stick on it, we're going to look at it a little bit more.
10: All products pass at this stand, but past crackdowns elsewhere have led to the seizing of tens of thousands of dollars worth of illegal fireworks. Products that Link says can be easy to get from illegal vendors.
12: They'll go buy fireworks, usually south of the border or somewhere. They'll come back, they'll mark them up.
10: But risky to use.
12: So if you've got that in your hand, or if it's on the ground and it doesn't explode, but it catches a spark, or it's just it's what some people refer to as a dud, you've essentially got a small bomb that just went off on your foot, in your hand, in your face.
10: And if you're unsure about the product that you bought, Durham firefighters recommend that you call their department with any questions. Insider WRAL News in Durham.
13: Thank you, Flynn. The state fire marshal's office says North Carolina emergency rooms treat nearly 200 people each and every year for fireworks-related injuries. 72% of ER visits happen in July.
7: State lawmakers are moving forward with a bill that would change some of North Carolina's election laws. The State House of Representatives passed a bill that would change rules for voter registration, campaign finance, and how elections are conducted. Critics say the bill is unnecessary, but supporters say it would improve the efficiency and transparency of elections. The bill must pass the Senate before it can go to the governor's desk. And North Carolina food banks will receive 3 million eggs in an antitrust case. The lawsuit was filed by AG Jeff Jackson and 16 others in 2025. It includes egg producers Calmaine Foods, Hickman's Family Farms, and Versova. The attorneys general claim that they violated antitrust laws by manipulating information that helps set egg prices in the U.S. And new today, over $4.7 million in federal funding from FEMA is going to Western North Carolina for Helene recovery. It impacts the state's 14 districts. The funding will go towards debris removal, infrastructure repairs, and utility restoration in Morganton, Burke, and Rutherford County. Still to come, student loan plan changes.
13: The federal government is phasing out student loan repayments under the SAVE plan. Coming up, what experts say those impacted need to do next. Plus, the heat is on. Meteorologist Kat Campbell will have an update on how hot we can get in the coming days.
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7: Grace Holland here in the WRAL Live Center, continuing to track flight delays from that incident at RDU. Now the total delays there are up to 106 for the entire day, many of those because of that incident when a small plane and a truck collided there on the jetway there. Total cancellations still sitting at zero, though. Our county-by-county coverage takes us to Vance, Nash, and Johnston counties.
6: First to Vance County as we look live at Carr Lake. Improvements are coming. That's not. Is Carr Lake somewhere in the distance?
7: Probably.
6: Very far away. get your binoculars out. It's out there. Improvements are coming to a campground near Carr Lake. North Carolina State Parks will start the project later this year. 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There she is. Oh, no.
7: Okay. 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
6: 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You know what? Just use your imagination. Park operations, facilities, everything. The lake looking nice.
7: All right, let's go to Nash County. The AG Center will soon have a new outdoor education classroom shelter. These are pictures of the progress as crews work to build it. It's in thanks to the North Carolina Tobacco Trust Fund. The facility will host hands-on workshops, community events, and other educational activities.
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9: And it's been hot today, and it only gets hotter from here. Coming up, I'll have a closer look at your July 4th fireworks forecast. 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
23: 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And it's from the Billy Graham Evangelistic Association.
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2: 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Are there chargers where I'm staying? Will the car's battery range match my driving? And how long will charging take?
3: One type of charger is called a level 2 charger. And these are the type you'll find at most homes, at hotels, at some businesses that offer free charging. Now, these are great for charging overnight, but a DC fast charger, which you'll probably see at a highway rest area right off a major road, these tend to be a little more expensive to use, but they could recharge your EV in under half an hour.
2: For long road trips, especially if you're going off the beaten path where chargers are scarce, a hybrid might make a lot more sense. You can still use less gas without having to plan your route around charging spots. Consumer Reports also says to watch out for rental deals that look cheap up front. Some companies and third-party sites offer lower rates if you pay in advance or agree to a, quote, mystery car. But those deals may come with fewer options if your plans change.
1: And one final piece of consumer advice. If you book through a third-party booking site like AAA or Costco, even Priceline, know that things can get a little murky if you have to make any changes. So that can complicate things. Wherever you book, whatever you book, make sure to read your contract. Keely Arthur, Five on Your Side.
0: Good advice. Thank you, Keely. Ford is recalling more than 741,000 vehicles because of a park system issue. The issue increases the risk of a crash or injury. The National Highway Traffic Safety Administration reports that the recall includes certain vehicles between model years 2018 and 2021. Impacted cars could experience temporary engagement of transmission parking pawl while in motion.
4: Starting today, the federal government is phasing out student loan repayments under the SAVE plan. Borrowers using the SAVE plan will start getting notices that they must switch their payment plans and find a new one within the next 90 days. This could raise many people's monthly payments, and experts who work with borrowers on a regular basis say people are confused and concerned about what to do next.
5: Once we return to repayment after the pandemic and after this SAVE forbearance, we're looking at what we're calling a default cliff, where there are going to be a ton of people whose addresses have changed, who just didn't get the information, who have never had to repay before, who are not going to have the tools that they need to make sure that they can repay their loans, and they're going to be in default.
4: If you do not choose a plan within the 90-day window, you'll automatically be placed in the standard repayment plan. You can find more information about what to do if you use the SAVE plan. That's on our website, WREL.com. And there's a lot of information about this, too much to tackle in one story. So again, if you are confused about your student loan situation, you can find more in the Five on Your Side section of our website or on the WREL News app. The FDA says Zyn nicotine pouches can now be marketed as less harmful than cigarettes. This comes as the Trump administration loosens restrictions on nicotine products. These will be the first nicotine pouches to be marketed with a modified risk claim. The pouches do contain nicotine, but not tobacco, and are not FDA approved to reduce smoking.
0: The heat doesn't seem to be stopping people from supporting Team USA tonight. Tonight, they will play Bosnia and Herzegovina in the round of 32 knockout stage match in the FIFA World Cup. The city of Raleigh is hosting a free watch party at Moore Square. Fans encouraged to show up, decked out in red, white, and blue. The match starts at 8 p.m. Looking ahead to tomorrow's games, Spain will play Austria at 3 p.m. Portugal will play Croatia at 7 p.m. And Switzerland will play Algeria at 11 p.m. Again, Fox 50 is your home for the World Cup. That watch party will be fun.
4: And hot.
0: Boy, yes, it's going to be really, really hot out there.
4: Yes, you said fans are going to show up. They should bring fans with them, like
0: exactly.
4: The handheld fans, because
6: oh, yeah.
4: It's going to be really hot.
6: I've got a couple of those, and they rock. I'm going to have them on hand all weekend long. I mean, consider bringing them with you, whatever you're doing outside. Even if you're sitting poolside for when you're out of the pool, it'll be a good thing to have. Let's talk about Carolina Beach, folks. There were 20 rip current rescues reported at Carolina Beach alone today. New Hanover County beaches had a total of 27 rip current rescues. There were four at Wrightsville Beach and three at Curie Beach as well. So this is already an issue as we near the 4th of July holiday weekend. And unfortunately, it's probably going to ramp up. And that in part is due to the sheer number of people that will be at the beach. But there is a moderate to high rip current risk today. That risk was high at New Hanover County beaches, moderate for the Outer Banks. Tomorrow's rip current risk is still high for New Hanover County beaches, Pender County beaches, moderate, Ocean Isle beaches, moderate, and north of Cape Hatteras is moderate as well. Please use caution if you plan on swimming. 94 right now with a heat index of 100. Those numbers maxed out at 96 and 102 today. 96 in Clinton with a heat index of 100. And the heat index reached 104 in our northern counties today. We've got dangerous heat in place through the holiday weekend. The main threat is going to be dehydration, but heat illness is likely as well if you aren't in proper cooling and air conditioning. We've got several days where we are challenging record highs. Close tomorrow, but not quite there. 102 on Friday and 102 Saturday would both break the previous records set back in 2012 and 2024 of 101. And luckily, it doesn't look like we're getting to that all-time 106 record on Sunday. Your fireworks forecast, temperatures should be in the low 90s as we get toward 9 o'clock, and folks are gearing up to watch the fireworks. It is steamy outside. Bottom line, after hitting 102 for the high earlier in the day in Raleigh and Fayetteville, the heat index between 105 and 110 for the 4th of July. Tonight, low temperatures dip into the low to mid 70s for most of us. Tomorrow, it's going to be hot. If you are headed to the pool, we are already up to 84 degrees by 10 a.m. By noon, 92. And then we soar up to 100 for our high tomorrow afternoon. We just keep climbing from there. 102 Friday, 102 Saturday, 102 Sunday. Minimal rain chances, but small 20% chances. And then Monday, it's still hot with a high of 100. But Monday evening, we start to see some scattered storms return to the forecast. And that may help us out temperature-wise next week. And also with the drought, unfortunately, when you've got this heat wave like this, with little to no rain, the drought is likely to get worse as well.
0: Yeah. Okay. All right, Kat, thank you.
4: 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Coming up, the national recognition it received and how they keep customers coming back for more.
7: I'm Ashley Rowe. Here's what's coming up on WRL News at 6. A plane involved in a crash at RDU towed away. We're staying on top of that breaking news at the airport as investigators try to figure out what happened. We'll take you there live for team coverage ahead. Plus, a tech company working to support driverless cars takes another step forward, all while construction is underway for their expansion to Raleigh. WRL Investigates looks at the automated parking garage in the works downtown and what it can mean for the city of Oaks. Those stories and more coming up at the top of the hour.
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6: In 1980, when I was 6 years old, my parents decided to uproot me and move me to America, which seemed to have all the opportunities.
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5: Years later, they moved to North Carolina without John.
6: And about 3 months in, George said to me, "Remember that ice cream shop we used to visit? What if we open up our own?" And I thought he was crazy because we knew nothing about ice cream.
5: But they know a lot about ice cream now, more than a decade after opening their first store.
4: Best seller has probably been Chocolate Overdose.
5: Monthly specials.
4: After that, probably Oreo Latte, Rose Pistachio, super popular.
5: Even the cones are handmade.
4: I would make cones, waffle bowls, and we also have a waffle wedges that we use for our toppings.
6: We were featured on Good Morning America a few years ago for best shakes in the country. And we also have a national shipping department,
5: which ships ice cream all over the country.
6: But it's fun when somebody in California can open up a cooler and receive Andia's ice cream.
5: What do you think your folks would say?
6: That makes me cry to think about, because my parents were immigrants just trying to find their way.
8: And, you know, Andia is doing the same thing. I like that. I think it shows resilience.
9: Yeah, I think that's really inspirational, especially as a woman. Like, women owning businesses is really amazing.
6: We do a pimento cheese ice cream.
5: Pimento cheese.
6: And we will make it into a delicious hot honey biscuit and turn it into a sandwich.
5: Might have to buy a few more pints.
7: Absolutely. We've got the igloo chest filled with ice, and we're ready to go back to Burlington.
5: And eat Andia's ice cream.
7: Oh, my gosh. We love it.
3: Andia's has four locations in the Triangle and a bigger production facility for making ice cream on the way as well. So that's in the works. It also just added another honor to its list. So USA Today recently named it the sixth best independent ice cream shop in the nation. And again, there are four of them right here in our backyard. And I know you were paying attention to Kat's forecast earlier. It's going to be over 100 degrees for a little while. So seems like a good fit.
1: 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It's time for the Joy Christian Center broadcast. Romans chapter 10, verse 17 says, "Faith comes by hearing, and hearing the word of God." 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
10: Greetings in the name of Jesus. Jesus is Lord. This is Pastor Bruce LeGates, and you're listening to the Joy Christian Center broadcast. If you can, grab your Bible and study along with us. Now enjoy this faith-filled song, and then we'll go right into today's lesson.

And then this 2 Chronicles 15:2 was one that George Washington wanted to get over to his troops. That's why he wanted them to honor God, be in divine service on Sundays. No drunkenness, no cursing. It says, the Lord is with you while you are with him. And if you seek him, he will be found of you. But if you forsake him, he will forsake you. That goes today as well as it did back then. The United States needed, the 13 colonies needed God on their side, because and the only way you get God on your side is you got to be on God's side first. God's not going to bless sin, right? God's not going to bless you, so you go seeking after Satan. God will bless you when you seek after him. The Lord is with you while you are with him. You got to be with him if you want him with you. If you seek him, he will be found of you. So God had George Washington tell his troops, I require all officers and all servicemen to be in divine service on Sunday if you're not on duty. If you're not on duty, you be in church on Sunday. And he had chaplains. He got chaplains appointed for all of his troops. If you forsake God, he will forsake you. So he said, we need God's help to win this battle, to win these wars. Because it was took many, many battles to win the war. And Great Britain had all the money they needed. They had all the soldiers' clothes and rifles and bullets and all the food and whatever they needed. They had the cannons, they had the ships, they had the horses, they had everything they needed. The British Army had everything, and Americans had almost nothing. Many of the Americans were barefooted. In one battle, they ran out of wadding for their guns, and one of the guys went into the church and got Isaac Watts' hymnal, and just distributed pages of hymnals for them to use for wadding. they said, "Give them Watts." Good Christian man. So many Americans died because they're froze to death and starved to death during the war. Many of them had their legs cut off and stuff because their legs got blue and frozen and they had to cut them off. See, the sacrifices that were made to give you this free country, we need to be aware of it and be thankful for it. George Washington saw firsthand how God moved again and again and again in many, many battles. I saw where Mr. Federer, America's God in Country, this book, America's God in Country, is William J. Federer. Well, I showed it to you last time. But he now has another book out about all the miracles that happened during the Revolutionary War. And I'd like to get my hand on that because it tells you all the miracles that God performed to give us the victory. The Lord is with you while you're with him. If you seek him, he will be found of you. But if you forsake him, he will forsake you. Now, I want you to go to your study note. The Thanksgiving Proclamation. The 1789 Thanksgiving Proclamation. Right. Now, we got this in English and Spanish. I asked Elva, I said, Elva, you didn't know that George Washington spoke Spanish, did you? No, but I knew how to put it to Google Translate. We translated it into Spanish. But in October of 1789, approximately 5 months after becoming president, George Washington issued his first Thanksgiving proclamation, calling the nation to acknowledge the providence of God. Now, think of the word providence. I've given you that definition before. Do you remember the definition of providence? God looks ahead and provides for you. Providence. God looks ahead and provides for you. Now, do you remember in the Old Testament when somebody would travel and they would bring their donkeys and bring their
camels and stuff, they would come to a place and the people would give them what they call provender. Provender was food for their animals. Provender, providing. Same kind of root word. Providence. God looks ahead and provides for you. Now, we're going to go over this in detail because these kinds of documents like this proclamation and so forth, used to be in the school books for the children. They used to have these in their school books to study these things. But then they took them out. We're going to look at them. We're going to study them. 6 years after the conclusion of the Revolutionary War, a man named Elias Boutineau of New Jersey. Do you all know Elias Boutineau? Did you study Elias Boutineau in school? No. Elias Boutineau was the president of the Congress near the end of the war. Now, not the president of the country, but the president of the Congress. See, before our Constitution was finalized, we had a United States Congress, which was a group of people, Congressional Assembly from the 13 colonies. They made up what you call the United States Congress. They didn't have two houses. They were all together. And they elected this Elias Boutineau as the president. They had several different presidents, but he was a president near the end of the war. He had been a lawyer. He was a lawyer from New Jersey. He also was a leader of the Presbyterian Church. Wow. Well, this man, Elias Boutineau, who was at this time, who had been the former president of Congress at the end of the war, he brought a resolution to the United States House of Representatives once we became a nation and once we had a constitution. In the U.S. House, he brought this resolution requesting that the president set aside a day of public thanksgiving and prayer. Now, the reason I'm pointing this out is I want you to see how our Congress was all into Christianity. They were into thanking God. They were into having public prayer, public thanksgiving. So this is the result of that resolution that Elias Boutineau made for the president to do. Okay? And by the President of the United States of America, a proclamation. Brother, I'm going to bring my teaching stool over here. Okay, so we're going to review this. A proclamation by the President of the United States. Now, we're going to go through it slowly, but I want you to see how important this is. And Elva, you can read all this and so we all of you can, you got English and Spanish, okay? It says, whereas it is the duty, notice that it's a duty, it says it's a duty of all nations. Now, back then, the word duty meant it was a requirement that it was, you could never not do it. Whereas it is the duty of all nations to acknowledge the providence of Almighty God. All nations should acknowledge that God sees the future, and if you'll trust God, He looks ahead and He'll provide for you. If you'll be with Him, He'll be with you. So it's your duty. So I'm going to circle that word duty. It's not a suggestion. It is something that is required. To acknowledge the providence of Almighty God, to obey His will, to be grateful for His benefits, grateful, thankful, and humbly to implore His protection and favor. You come and you come humbly. Say, Lord, we need Your favor. We plead mercy. We need Your favor and protection.
And you know, it's so important because guess what? Later, England or Britain came back and attacked America in the War of 1812. They even burned down Washington. Yeah. So you got to take this stuff to heart. You really got to be serving God, see? And don't forget, we remember 911? Well, how did that happen? Because we let too many ungodly people be in this country. Even if it was pre-planned by the CIA, even if it was pre-planned by the deep state, even though our own government may have been in on it, if we'd have had the righteous people there, it could never have happened. What about all the shootings, all the terror attacks all over the country when ISIS was running around? That was all planned to try to get you afraid and try to get your guns. See? It wasn't, yeah, they used these radical, crazy Muslims, but it couldn't have happened if we'd had righteous people in authority everywhere. We'd have been watching out for these guys and we wouldn't let them be here. We'd arrested them, gotten them out of the country. If we had righteous people in office, we wouldn't have the borders wide open for anybody and everybody to come over. Now they got people coming over. People from Africa are coming over to Mexico and coming up through the border. People from all the world are coming through Mexico up to the border. If we had the righteous people in office, that wouldn't happen. That wall would have been completed. Well, the wall would have been built a long time ago. You know? Follow me? Okay. So whereas it is the duty of all nations to acknowledge the providence of Almighty God, looking ahead and preparing for you, to obey His will, to be grateful for His benefits, and humbly implore His protection and favor, and whereas both houses of Congress have by their joint committee requested me to recommend to the people of the United States a day of public thanksgiving and prayer. Well, who do you think they're going to pray to? They're praying to Almighty God, the one who saved us, the one who gave us this country. Thanksgiving and prayer to be observed by acknowledging with grateful hearts the many signal or special favors of Almighty God. These signals, we can name these things that they've done. Signal, these are special things that we know. Signal favors of Almighty God, especially by affording them an opportunity peaceably to establish a form of government for their safety and happiness. Now, let's unwind that. So both houses, Elias Boutineau started it off. He made the resolution. Then the House and the Senate together in a committee sent a request to the president to make this recommendation. And they wanted him to give a day of public thanksgiving and prayer to be observed by acknowledging, by being thankful, having grateful hearts for the many special favors of Almighty God all through the war in the country and since the war, and especially by allowing our country the opportunity to peaceably. A lot of countries, they used to fight each other. They used to fight each other with guns. You follow me? Before they come up with a constitution, they didn't fight it out. Whoever won the battle, the gun battle, they would come up with their own constitution. You follow me? But we didn't. We did it peaceably. We came up with this constitution peaceably to establish a formal government for our safety and our happiness. Now, folks, our constitution has been going on 200 and some years, 240 some years, longer than any constitution in the world. While we've had one constitution, many countries have had 2, 3, 4, 5, 6, 10, 15 constitutions. We've had one. And the people that are in Washington, the Bidens and the crooks with them, they want to destroy it. And the left-wing progressives and the college, and many of the college professors want to get rid of it. We can't let that happen. And unfortunately, a lot of the congressmen and senators want to get rid of it, want to change it. We can't let that happen. They're trying to say it didn't say what they didn't mean what

voted by the people of these states to the service of that great and glorious being who is the beneficent author who gives us benefits. He's the author of all goodness, author of all the good that was, that is, and that will be. That was, that is, and that will be, that we may then all unite in rendering unto God, unto Him, unto our that glorious, great God, our sincere and humble thanks for His kind care and protection of the people of this country. And notice, previous to become our, to their becoming a nation, before we became a nation, He was good to us when we were under the rule of Great Britain and during the war, He was good to us. And for the signal and manifold mercies and the favorable interpositions of His providence, which we experienced in the course of the conclusion of the war, of the late war. So He's saying He had special, undeniable, many mercies and favorable interpositions or He intervenes, interventions of His providence, of His looking ahead and providing for us, which we experienced in the course of the war and in the conclusion of the war. He said, God gave us so many miracles during the war. Amazing. One of our generals, a guy named Benedict Arnold. He was going to turn one of our major forts over to the British. He turned on us and became a traitor. He was going to turn one of our forts over to the British. And miraculously, we found out about it and stopped him before he did it. But it was a miracle how they found out and got him. That's another story for another day. But anyway, you can look it up. You can look up the story of Benedict Arnold. So today, when people say Benedict Arnold, that's another name for traitors. Okay? So he said, we got to give thanks for that God looking ahead and taking care of us before the war, during the war, and after the war for the great degree of tranquility. That's peace and everybody getting along. Union, coming together as one nation under God. And plenty. He's given us crops and given us plenty and good manufacturing and given us good trade. He's given us plenty, which we have since enjoyed. God has blessed this nation for the peaceable and rational manner in which we have been enabled to establish constitutions of government for our safety and happiness. Notice, not only do we have a United States Constitution, but all the 13 states also have constitutions. So not only have we established a constitution for us as a nation, but we established constitutions of government for all of our states for safety and happiness. See? And particularly, the national one now lately instituted. That's the current for the nation, okay? All the constitutions, for the states and the nation. But we want to thank Him for the civil and religious liberty with which we are blessed. You can go to any church you want to. Any denomination can preach. And the means we have of acquiring and diffusing useful knowledge. You've given us ways for schools and colleges and universities. They can preach the gospel. They can teach people about medicine, teach people about law, and teach people about all kinds of whatever they need to be taught about. We thank You for the means we have of acquiring knowledge and of diffusing or giving out knowledge in our schools. And in general, we thank You for all the great and various favors which He hath been pleased to confer upon us. God gave us so many favors. You see that? Also, that we may then unite in most humbly offering our prayers. Isn't it amazing?
Here it is. We would have humbly offered our prayers, and the crazy Supreme Court in the 19th.

1950s, remove prayer from our schools. How stupid can you be? Ungodly Supreme Court judges. Ungodly. See, just because somebody's a judge or in the Supreme Court doesn't mean they know God. We got a bunch of them don't know God. We got some there now that don't know God. They think it's okay to murder little babies in the womb. So thank him also that we may then unite in most humbly offering our prayers and supplications to the great Lord and ruler of nations and beseech him to pardon our national and other transgressions. Father, forgive us even the way they did then. Forgive us today for all the murdering of little babies and other murder and all of the lies and all of the ungodly news media and ungodly politicians. All the ungodly businesses, ungodly transaction of business. Forgive us, Lord. Pardon us for all of the pedophilia and homosexuality and lesbianism and all the heinous things that devil worship and animal sacrifice and human being sacrifice. Forgive us, Lord, for all the ungodly things today. We should offer prayers and supplications to the great Lord and ruler of nations and beseech him to pardon our national and other transgressions, to enable us all, whether in public or private stations, to perform our several and relative duties properly and punctually. Properly means according to the Bible. To render our national government a blessing to all the people. Not like it is today. We want our government to be a blessing to all the people by constantly being a government of wise, just or righteous, and constitutional laws. So we got many laws that are not righteous. The abortion laws are not righteous. The homosexual marriage laws are not righteous. They're unrighteous. Some of the immigration laws are not righteous. There are other laws. Some of our tax laws are not righteous. But they wanted to render, thank God for rendering our nation's government a blessing. We want you to help render our nation a blessing to all the people by constantly being a government of wise, just, and constitutional laws, discreetly and faithfully executed and obeyed. Lord, help us do that today. Father God, today we pray. In the name of Jesus, help us get back, get our national government turned around to be a blessing to all the people. Not to be ungodly left-wing FBI that you can't even trust. Not to be ungodly left-wing Justice Department and State Department and CIA and NSA and all the other. Lord, help us be a national government. Help us be a blessing to all the people by constantly being a government of wise. Wisdom comes from the Lord. Just, righteous comes from Jesus. And constitutional laws that we agree with our Constitution is based on the Bible. That we would discreetly and faithfully execute these laws and obey them. Lord, we thank you and ask you to protect and guide all sovereigns and nations, especially, see, we're praying for other nations as well, all those in authority there. Especially such as have shown kindness to us, those that have been kind to us, especially them, and to bless them with good government. Yes. Bless China with good government. Bless India with good government. Bless Australia with good government. Bless Europe with good government. Bless Russia with good government. Bless Europe with good government. Bless all of South America with good government. Bless all of Africa with good government. Help these nations have good government, peace, and concord. Help South Africa have good government. They got a civil war almost going on down there. And other stuff, some of those nations in Africa, the Muslims are capturing, are massacring Christians and capturing their children and taking them off and forcing them to be slaves, and forcing them to be concubines and forcing them to become Muslims. Sex slaves to the Muslims. Lord, bless these nations with good government, peace, and concord and agreement, be in agreement.
Lord, we pray that you promote the knowledge and practice of true religion. That's the religion of Jesus Christ. And true virtue, which means moral excellence, comes from the Bible. And the increase of science. God knows everything about everything. He knows how to fly. He knew how to fly an airplane back then if they had a runway and had an engine and had the right kind of fuselage and wings and everything and right mechanics. They could have flown an airplane back then. God knows everything. So we want the increase of science among them and us. To promote the knowledge and practice of true religion and virtue and the increase of science among them and us, among those nations and us. And generally to grant unto all mankind such a degree of temporal prosperity. Prosperity on this earth, temporary on this earth, so we can be blessed to be a blessing. As you alone, as God alone, as He alone knows to be best, as God knows to be best. Thy will, in other words, Lord, thy will be done. Like the Lord's Prayer. My our Father who art in heaven, hallowed be thy name. Thy kingdom come, thy will be done on earth as it is in heaven. You give us this day our daily bread. You forgive our trespasses as we forgive those who trespass against us. You lead us not into temptation, but you deliver us from evil. For yours is the kingdom and the power and the glory forever and ever. Amen. And generally to grant unto all mankind such a degree of temporal prosperity. Means prosperity while you're here on this earth. Temporary prosperity. You know you're going to have everything you need in heaven. But he wants you to have it here. Temporal prosperity as he alone knows to be best. Given under my hand at the city of New York. At that time, that was the capital. Washington, D.C. had not been built yet. Given under my hand at the city of New York the third day of October in the year of our Lord. In the year of our Lord. In the year of our Lord. He didn't say in the year of Muhammad. He didn't say in the year of Buddha. He said in the year of Jesus, our Lord, 1789. Signed, George Washington. Not only was he a dedicated Christian man, but so was our United States Congress, the House and Senate, filled with Christian people. Now, I'm not saying they all were as dedicated as George Washington and as some of the other ones, but they were all Bible-believing Christians that believed in Jesus Christ and believed in this proclamation. And this proclamation went out in all the newspapers. This was the major article in the newspaper. And if you search this on Google, they'll show you different newspapers where this was in it. You just search 1789 Thanksgiving Proclamation in your DuckDuckGo search or whatever search you use. I like DuckDuckGo. But search it on your internet. And you'll find articles, pictures of old newspapers from Massachusetts and various ones that have this printed in it. Isn't that amazing? See, now what happens is the reason we took so much time with this is because these kinds of things used to be in our textbooks. The children in school would read these things, understand these things. You didn't get it in your textbook, did you? No, you didn't. They did. Some of these kinds of things were in some of our textbooks all up to the 30s, 40s, and 50s. Then they burned the books. But praise God. The Lord is good. We're taking this nation back for Jesus. Now, you go back to your study note. I have one more scripture I want us to look at. Famous scripture. 2 Chronicles 7:14. I have a question. Do you belong to God? Yes. Are you His people? Yes. He says, if my people, which are called by my name, are you called by Jesus' name? Yes. If my people shall humble themselves
That means get on your knees, so to speak. I mean, you get down and pray. Humble yourselves and pray. Now, remember last time when George Washington was going to be inaugurated as president? It's in your CD that you got from last week, lesson 3. They set aside a prayer time in the morning at 9 o'clock in the morning. Set aside just for prayer, for people to come early and pray for the president and our new nation. Set aside solely for prayer. The government did that. And then in the 50s, the stupid Supreme Court justices, ignorant, stupid, ungodly, took prayer out of schools. That hurt our nation, that has continued to hurt our nation. That we're reaping some of the results of that today with our youth. They don't know God. They never got it in school, and then the parents didn't get it in school, and then they don't have it, and they're sure not going to get it from MTV. They might get their genes down to their rear end, get all kinds of tattoos and earrings, but they won't get God. They might get a new hairstyle, some weird-looking clothes, but they won't get God there. They got to get God from the Bible. Got to get God from church. Got to get God from school. But church has got to do our job. We got to do our job. If my people who are called by my name shall humble themselves and pray and seek my face. I saw a Facebook post. You've probably seen it too. I hear all these people talking about it. My people will humble themselves and pray and seek my face and turn their wicked ways. Then when I hear from heaven, forgive their sin and heal their land, they say, but what I'm missing is, when are the people going to turn from their wicked ways? I'm waiting for people to turn from their wicked ways. Christians letting their daughters get abortion. Crazy, isn't it? If my people who are called by my name shall humble themselves and pray and seek my face and turn from their wicked ways. Now, if you've done some stupid stuff, you're forgiven if you ask God to forgive you. Don't worry about that. You're forgiven. Then what I hear from heaven, if you turn, get forgiveness, right? I will forgive your sin. Forgiveness. And I will heal your land. And I will heal your land. I will heal your land. So, you could even take this Thanksgiving proclamation and take parts of it and come up with your own prayer for the nation. We've given you prayers for the nation in the past, a bunch of prayers for the nation. If you need another one, if you don't have one in your notes, you let us know. We'll get you some prayers for the nation that you can pray. There are all kinds of prayer books with prayers for our nation. But you can certainly, in fact, we're going to pray right now. Let's just bow our heads and let's pray for our nation. And you just see how I pray. In fact, week before last, was it? We had a long prayer. On lesson number 2, I think. Well, lesson number 2, we had a long prayer for our nation. You go back and get CD number 2 and listen to that. Well, we got a good prayer in the beginning of that thing. But anyway, Heavenly Father, we come before you as we close out today's lesson, thanking you for this word we've received today, thanking you for your word that will not return to you void. Lord, we want to be with you so you will be with us. We are seeking after you so we will find you. We will not forsake you so you will not forsake us. We understand
that the wicked shall be turned into hell. So we will not be wicked. We will serve the Lord. As for me and my house, we will serve the Lord. We will not forget God. And we will not let this nation forget God. In the name of Jesus. We will keep your spirit alive in our personal lives, at work, in the political life of this nation. For where your spirit is, there is liberty and freedom. We will vote for righteous people in authority. We will investigate them. Not just go by what they say, let's go by what they've done, what their record has been shown. We will live and act honestly with your help and live morally right with justice for all. Treat everybody with kindness before you. This will cause our nation to be lifted up and raised up to a high and lofty position. Then we can be an excellent example before the world. We will be cautious, realizing that when we disobey you and commit wickedness and immoral acts, it will cause a sharp disapproval and a strong rebuke to us and our nation. Our living righteously for you will exalt this nation, but sin will bring a reproach on all of us. And we acknowledge that only the nation whose God is the Lord will be blessed. So we bless you and ask for your forgiveness for all of our national sins, personal and national. And ask you to help us be thankful and grateful for all your tremendous blessings you have blessed this nation with over these 200 and some years. And all the blessings you have planned for us in the future. Help us take back this nation for you. Help the Christians take back this nation for you. And help our government. Help us put into office people in government so this government will be a wise and just government of constitutional laws that will be discreetly and faithfully executed and obeyed. Help us be a light to the world, to help the other nations be blessed with good government, peace, and concord or agreement, so that knowledge can be promoted. And true religion, the religion of Jesus Christ, Christianity and virtue, can be increased all over this world. Help us all obey you, follow your word, so we can be blessed to be a blessing. And then when we get to heaven, we can hear you say, enter into my heaven, good and faithful servant. In Jesus' name. Anyone not knowing Jesus, if you don't know Jesus, now is the time for you to ask Him to be your Lord. Just say, I repent of the past. I renounce the works of darkness, and I want Jesus to be my Lord and Savior. So, Lord Jesus, come into my heart. Make me a new creature. Make me a child of God. Forgive my all my past and my sins. Throw my sins as far as the east is from the west. Wash me clean by your blood. I believe with all my heart that God raised you from the dead. And I now confess you with my mouth, Jesus Christ is my Lord and Savior and my Master and my Provider. He is El Shaddai, the God who's more than enough. In Jesus' mighty name, I pray and we pray. Everybody said in Jesus' name, amen.

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Until our next Bible lesson, remember, faith, trusting and believing God. Faith comes by hearing, and hearing the Word of God.

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1: Be strong and of a good courage, for unto this people shalt thou divide for an inheritance the land which I swore unto their fathers to give them. Turn not from the right hand or to the left, that thou mayest prosper whithersoever thou goest. This book of the law shall not depart out of thy mouth, but thou shalt meditate therein day and night, that thou mayest observe to do according to all that is written therein. For then thou shalt make thy way prosperous, and then thou shalt have good success. Save now, I beseech thee, O Lord. O Lord, I beseech thee, send now prosperous.

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